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1: 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He won 288 career games in the big leagues, four-time All-Star, but his name invokes elbow surgery. Tommy John dying this weekend at the age of 83. He had

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1: The Dodgers and Brewers conclude their series in L.A.
2: Liner into left center field. That's going to plug the gap and roll all the way to the wall. Churio around second. He's not stopping at third. Matt Erickson gives him the windmill, and the Brewers played a huge insurance run.
1: The Yanks get back on track in Toronto.
3: Driven deep to right field. Going back, Lucas on the track, looking up. See ya!

0: coordinators make what they make, and that's why the scrutiny is there, because it is a big job, and you've got to have your guys. And Ivy was saying he's going to be on the field, which I think is really interesting.
1: Which I think he's been on the field the whole time he's been here.
0: He has been. But English, remember, started up top, and Braun moved him down.
1: I think it's better on the field so you can talk to the players. I mean, as opposed to just phoning them.
0: When that happens, you got to trust the guys in the box, though. You got to trust what
1: they're
0: seeing.
1: Your eyes in the sky, which I think they do. And, you know, Ivy on the sideline, I think, is crucial because he's, you know, the intense in-game guy, kind of like a Grantham was.
0: I don't think you want a guy with that intensity just up in a box. I think that would be a mistake.
1: All right. We didn't really get to it this segment, but we'll get back to Brom on the offense and the scrimmage the other day. But before we get out of the break, let me ask you, Stu Holt coming back into the equation. Obviously, Brom's expressed his concerns with the special teams. And, you know, you bring back a guy who was here with Satterfield for three of the four seasons, went off to Virginia Tech for the last four. And, you know, there's glaring deficiencies in the special teams. And he made the call to the pen and said, hey, we need you back here. What do you think of Stu Holt coming back into the equation?
0: I've always liked Stu.
1: Patching up the special teams.
0: I always liked Stu. He was also like a tight end kind of fullback kind of coach, you know, with Marshawn Ford. Mm-hmm. And Marshawn was very successful here at that position group. Now, we know he's not going to take over Paul Petrino. We understand that. Paul's safe.
1: No, absolutely not.
0: But
1: he's sacred.
0: I think that we've definitely seen some issues with special teams and in a way that haven't really shown themselves under Maslowski. And so I think bringing in a different look, maybe he specializes in a certain area that maybe Maslowski lacks. I don't know the details. But that makes a ton of sense to me, because it sounds like right now, of the things that we're worried about, special teams is kind of at the top of the list, and the defense is kind of busting out. Now, I'm pumped that there's no real big problems offensively coming out of that practice, that Jeff's not like, you know, well, we got to get better throwing the ball, we got to get better running the ball. Like, the only thing he's really worried about is the running backs getting too much work. You know, they moved a receiver over to running back to kind of spread the workload around. That's the only real problem that Jeff has really expressed at all in the offense this offseason.
1: So much of the special teams aspect is mental.
0: Yeah.
1: And it's getting through to these guys and instilling confidence. Because a lot of these guys, they have strong enough legs to make, you know, 50-yard field goals, to hit it from every hash. These punters, they can punt the ball 55 with hang. It's all about consistency and just the mental aspect of it and building confidence. So hopefully, you know, Holt is he's more of a veteran coach. He's been, you know, he's spent 25 years coaching special teams.
0: Yeah. I mean, so, he got that H-back spot with Holt, with Udara, he got Marshawn Ford went from a walk-on to like a star.
1: Well, same with, James Turner, kicker.
0: Yeah.
1: Went from walk-on to all-conference to transfer to Michigan in the national championship.
0: That's right. But Isaac Martin, you know, was a walk-on. Got something out of him. Our punting was pretty good, you know, back then too. So you bring a guy like that in, and I think it just makes a ton of sense. So we'll continue to roll along here. 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We'll get an update from Drew. I have utterly no idea. Maybe he's coming down. Maybe he's going to connect from home. We got kickoff luncheon today. We got to be running a lot better on a Monday here on the Diener Show on ESPN 680 1057.
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0: One Super Bowl 60 in pretty dominating fashion. 29-13, they win their second Vince Lombardi Trophy.
1: There's been a blank space in the Michigan Trophy case. We'll write their name, Michigan, the 2026 Men's Basketball National Champion.
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0: looked it up on IMDb. So she
1: I'm sure you're right. Yeah. I just if you'd say what's Coach Yost's daughter's name, I'm like, I don't know, the one that said he beat you like he stole something.
0: Yeah.
1: I mean, that was the first time I heard that one. Beat him like he stole something.
0: Oh, awesome. Man. But, yeah, so we got some more ground to cover, and it is, you know, the kickoff luncheon, which now CL has crapped on.
1: Yeah, you got invited to. Yeah, you got invited to. You guys are like, oh, well, we got invited to the luncheon.
0: We didn't get invited. I mean, We got invited. We got a ticket.
1: Every media member every year gets invited.
0: We got invited. We're going. We're excited.
1: Good.
0: We're going to go eat some steak and maybe a really nice piece of cake at the end.
1: Well, no, you'll eat the cake at the start.
0: No, you don't eat cake at the start, do you?
1: They put the cake there. Like, what are you supposed to do while you're waiting on your food?
0: Kendrick does start with the cake. He always kind of starts with the cake. Kendrick sits down and he's like, I'm not waiting on this.
1: Hell no.
2: Blank, we're putting prop bets down. I'm going to set Chris Morgan's invocation at 3 minutes and 19 seconds.
0: Under.
2: Let's see. Under.
0: Yeah.
2: Okay. I'm going to go Josh Hurd, 3 mentions of the culture.
0: A culture?
2: Yeah.
0: What about the 1909?
1: Okay.
0: 1909
2: Society will be brought up at least twice, beginning and then.
1: Okay.
2: Jeff Brom's going to love the team. I mean, we're going to talk about how great we are in the depth and you know, the excitement of Lincoln Keenholz being a mobile quarterback.
1: What you do.
2: I'm trying to think what else am I missing here?
0: I don't know.
2: Clark and Rex is gonna give out some sweet posters.
0: No, they are. We're gonna get the posters. The posters
2: come out today at the kickoff luncheon. Thursday they'll be available at local Kroger's.
0: Okay.
2: So there are people wondering. So
1: that's the bingo card. Yeah, we do need a bingo card for that.
0: Love
1: so,
0: it.
1: So yeah, the posters.
0: Will Jeff Brom
1: are we forgetting anything?
0: Will Jeff Brom say that you could sew hair into hair? Will he say that?
1: No, he will not say that. He will not. He will not guarantee victory.
2: The
1: and
2: anatomy
1: I think
2: of
1: we're
2: the
1: gonna
2: dreadlock.
1: Beat him. I think we're gonna beat him. If we get everybody together, I think we're gonna beat him.
2: Oh, that's another one. We're gonna give a lot of praise to Ole Miss. They're a great Week One opponent. We're gonna go Patino in round one here.
1: Yeah. Yeah, but let's work on that bingo card in the break. I'm sure we can.
2: Okay.
0: I love that.
1: Too. So, all right, we'll continue along here. 267-9680, our number to get in. If you'd like to continue with us, just looking around here, I'm underneath the Carlin roof from Carlin Roofing and Sheet Metal. 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And you talk to Jack, tell me you're just talking about him right here. All right, our number. You have sound on the other side?
0: Sound on the other side. It's going to be stunning, and it's going to be right up Creighton's alley.
1: And I need to hear Shedeur Sanders, how he never makes any mistakes except when he makes mistakes. Those are both are good pieces of sound.
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0: All right. Yeah, I'll be good.
1: All right, appreciate it. There you go. All right, we'll continue along. We'll get to other even more important matters than this. I don't know what they are.
2: We missed the little giants on the movies, the football movies. I did like the little giants. I thought that was a really nice youth football story. I enjoyed the little giants.
3: What was the movie with the kicker from the Eagles? It was the Garbage Man.
2: The kicker from the Eagles? Was the
1: Invincible?
2: Invincible?
1: He wasn't a kicker. He was a wide receiver.
2: He
1: played special teams. Yeah, but he wasn't the kicker. Yeah, gotcha. Invincible. Vince Papaya, right? I mean, that's the guy he portrayed in real life.
3: That's what I was looking for.
1: Not Papaya. What
2: Papaya.
1: Papaya's a fruit. Vince Eagles movie. Let's see. I'm close on that.
2: Wahlberg.
1: He's like a legend.
2: Vince Papel?
1: Papale. P-A-P-A-L-E. Yeah, I'm not far Papale. Off. Yeah, Papayo, Papaya.
2: Papaya.
1: Yeah, bloody. It's not a papaya. Is that a papaya in your pocket? Or are you happy to see it?
3: Okay, if you were to make a movie to a history of Louisville football movie, would you have Howard Schellenberger or John L. Smith narrate it?
1: Ooh.
3: I think it'd be more entertaining with John L.
1: Well, it'd be tough to get a hold of Howard these days. But
3: well, I guess that's a hypothetical.
1: That's a good one.
3: I think John L. would be really entertaining.
2: So you're
1: Schellenberger. It'd be Schellenberger.
2: Boys. But he's could be tough to understand. You know, at times.
1: Yeah,
2: you know?
1: I agree with that.
3: And the FCC guidelines and restrictions.
2: Worried about that. We're going to make something that can play on HBO. You know, it's got to be football, man. So, I don't know. I mean,
1: would it be Jeff Brohm?
3: He would be watching the current practices, narrating, what the hell are they doing drinking? What are they drinking there in the middle of practice?
1: Why are they getting water? What is this?
3: What are they doing? How soft is this scene?
2: Camp is only 2 weeks long? What's that? Yeah. They only practice once a day. Once a day?
1: Yeah. What the hell's that?
2: Yeah, it's changed a lot. But they've also they are able to practice a lot more with the football, like, you know, throughout the year. It's not like they back with Howard, they could only do strength and conditioning.
1: Right.
2: And then when they got out there for fall camp, it was like their first time that they could really legally do stuff. You know, now it's, you know, they pretty much should know a lot of what they're doing by the time they get to camp. So there's not a need for all that now.
1: Yeah. and you just can't do it.
2: No, and you just can't do it. No, you're just not allowed to. But you also just don't need it as much as you used to.
1: All right. Well, we'll continue along here. 267-9680, our number, UPS Jobs. 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
10: 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Intercepted. 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Down the sideline to the 30. To the 20. One man with a shot. 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Touchdown! Touchdown! 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
1: 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Alongside Leo Towey, my name's Louis Rabeau. 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Of course, we are part of local programming 7 to 6 every weekday here at ESPN 680 and 105.7. You're certainly welcome to text the show at 437-9680. We'd love to hear from you that way. As we tell you on this program each and every day, you can put the Co in Rabeau and Co. Louisville football in the first hour, and then we'll get to some Kentucky stuff in the second hour with our guy Cam Drummond. He'll join at 11 o'clock. We are going to try to continue to have the Louisville on SI crew as part of this program at 10:20, so Creighton will pop back in to talk some football in that time slot. And then we'll do our daily college football segment at 11:20 today as well. A lot of UK headlines in that as well as we move forward. 437-9680, our UPS jobs text line. Thanks for hanging out with us on a Monday edition of the program. And, you know, I think a huge part of the conversation around this area this season, as I cough away from the microphone 5 seconds into the show, is what the hell to do with Louisville football before the season starts. And I think it's awesome that we're having these kinds of conversations because it means that there are at least more than one person out there that has expectations for what's going to be happening with Louisville football this year. And I think the person that you hear it most from is a guy named Jeff Brohm. And I think you hear from him in a manner that he hasn't spoken with previously. Intern Reese decided to show up at 10:01. There it is. All right, this is just what we're doing here. All right, I see what's going on. What's up, Reese? Wish I could show up at 10:01. I'm kidding. I like being early. But I think you hear most from the coach. I think you hear the pressure of this season. I think you hear the expectation of this season the most from the head coach. I think that's good. And we'll hear from Jeff Brohm in just a moment. We've got a couple of sounds I wanted to get to. But David Hale, of course, at ESPN put out his tiers and where the teams fit in here. And don't worry, I will tell you where Louisville ends up at some point. Or excuse me, where Kentucky ends up at some point. But the beginning of the conversation, at least, goes to Louisville. And they're in tier 5. And I think there are something like 708 tiers in this article because it's David Hale and that's how he rolls. But tier 5 is always so close, but no cigar. And I'm a cigar smoker, so no cigar is very sad to me. However, the always so close but no cigar moniker for Louisville football, at least under Jeff Brohm, is absolutely correct and frankly historically probably true as well. In that group with them, Iowa, Penn State, SMU, Tennessee, and Washington, I would push back on two of those. I've watched two of those, three of them, frankly, four of them in the playoff. Now, the levels are different for each of these programs. Iowa and Louisville probably have a similar kind of trajectory as far as their own conferences are concerned. But the expectations at a place like Penn State or Tennessee is very different than what we would expect around here. Frankly, even Washington made it to the finals a few years ago. But Louisville being in this group shouldn't surprise anyone. I'm sure no one listening just went, how dare they say close but no cigar? I've had many cigars with this team. That's not true because none of you have. It simply isn't what's happened around here. We got very excited about a win over Wake Forest in the Orange Bowl. It's okay. You win an Orange Bowl, you get excited. That's how it works. But the Tier 5, the close but no cigar group, SMU, 17 conference games as a member of the ACC, had a chance to win on the final play of every one of them. Iowa has more playoff era wins, 104, than any other Power 4 team that hasn't made the playoff. And Louisville has lost 8 games in the last 2 years, 7 of them, of course, by one score. And David Hale points all this out at ESPN.com, and I point it all out, not to make you remember the losses by a score or less, or not to remind you that the team's never been to the playoff. It's

0: that at all, frankly. But rather, that the close but no cigar thing, I think, is getting tiresome for Jeff Brohm. I think he thought by now they would have gotten an ACC title or into the playoff at very least. I think the first season, looking back, was an unbelievable missed opportunity. I'm sure many of you feel that way as well. And I know that Jeff Brohm does. But I think they have a really legitimate chance this season, and they've got a good team. But I'm very worried about the defense, and all of you have heard me all summer say that, and if you just rolled your eyes because I just said it for the 45th time, I apologize. But now we're starting to see a little bit of those cracks. We're hearing it not just from me, but from a guy named Jeff Brohm. We're reading it in articles from people like Alexis Cubitt. But let's go to some of this Jeff Brohm sound, if you are ready, Leo. Let's go ahead and just play number one here. This was the good and bad of the scrimmage, and notice which group he goes to immediately about the bad.
1: It was a good scrimmage today, something that we needed, which is really good. I got a lot of situations, a lot of things we needed to see. I thought overall, like everything, good and bad. I was not real happy with the defense, so it was good that they struggled. Gave up way too many big plays and had a couple busts here and there that really cost us. So that needs to be fixed, but it's very fixable. So it's a good wake-up call there for us on offense. We did make some plays. I thought Lincoln played well. We made some plays at receiver. Tight ends did a solid job. O-line played fairly decent. Probably threw the ball more a little in this scrimmage than we had. But, overall good things and bad, like everything, and we just got to get back to work. Like I said, we play a good opponent that'll test us in a lot of ways, especially with their tempo and their quarterback and running back, and our defense will have to play way better.
0: Our defense will have to play way better. And a reminder that this offseason, the departure of Rod English meant there was an opening in the defensive coordinator position. And the decision was made to elevate two men from within and Mark Ivy to call the plays eventually when we get there. Now, no reason to sound alarm bells about practices and situational kinds of things, but rather, I think the bigger question mark this season is with the defense and the play calling than it is with the quarterback. I think we know what the baseline is for Jeff Brohm with quarterbacks. I don't think that Lincoln Kienholz will be anywhere near worse than Miller Moss. I want to be very clear. So that part for me, at least in my mind, is not a debatable point. Rather, the defense is. So the reintroduction of Jabari Mack and Caleb Perry to this team is very interesting to me. So cornerback Jabari Mack. Boy, oh boy, that is a lot.
2: That felt like a lot. It sounded like a lot.
0: Okay, linebacker Caleb Perry is a little easier for me to say. They will reportedly return to the team, according to Alexis, who we've had on this program, and according to On3 as well. Last month, they granted the 5-for-5, and because of that ruling in Colorado, these guys are jumping back in on August 7th. Jeff Brohm was open to the idea of bringing those guys back, and frankly, in football, you cannot have enough dudes. You just made a face, and Reese is laughing at you. What's going on? Trying to do radio here.
3: Did the power not flash in that room?
0: It did.
3: The computer, went off and everything.
0: Got it. Okay.
3: So
0: we'll find out if we're still on the air.
3: I think we will.
0: Okay. Yeah, we'll know together. But those two were granted a fifth year by the NCAA. I'm fascinated by this, but I think getting Jabari Mack back is not ever going to be considered a negative. Okay. So that part is very interesting to me, but I think you heard of Jeff Brohm's voice there. How disappointed he was with the defense. I assume, Leo, that means that sound is completely unavailable now at this point. Is that correct?
2: Now we're back.
0: Okay. Look at us. I mean, look at us. This is fantastic stuff. Very proud of your confidence here, even though you don't deserve it. Let's go to Brohm, too, here on the defense, giving up big plays.
1: Well, I just think, we gave up some big plays. And, so probably half of it is execution. Half of it is we got to re-examine the play call and make sure that we're in something a little sounder, a little safer, learn and manage when to take our risk and make sure we do that we hit. And if not, then we got to pull that back. And then I think we got wore down a little bit and we just had some bust and didn't play with the mental toughness and focus that we needed throughout the entire scrimmage.
0: Mental focus, and I think part of this, Leo, as we look at this team and we figure out what Brohm's trying to do with these comments and different things. 2 years ago, we never would have heard a thing like this from Jeff Brohm. There's no chance he would have said things like they played poorly, we need to work on this, this is going on, we need effort on this side, big plays, blah, blah, blah. This, simply put, he did not give these kinds of answers a couple years ago. Number one, to me, that says that he has expectations for this year. And that's good news for all of us that follow this team. Number two, is that he knows he opens with Ole Miss, and if that defense ain't ready, they could get a 50-spot dropped on him. They absolutely can. Keep on

0: fully capable of just running all over this team if they let him. Trinidad Chambliss can make them look very bad at defense if they let him. And so I think you hear from Jeff Brohm, he knows what he thinks he can do on offense. He controls that side of the ball. He knows what he thinks he's going to have. But on the defensive side, he doesn't. And he knows himself, I think, by telling you these things and rolling it out this way, that he knows he's gambling. Now, I don't know how much of this gamble was, we don't have any money, so we got to promote from within, or he thought, I'm close, I'm sticking with the guys who got me here. And that might be what he's doing with Mark Ivey.
1: Feels a lot like the latter.
0: Like he's sticking with the guys who got him there.
1: I feel like that is okay, kind
0: well,
1: of
0: okay, so let's run with that. Let's run with that. Then if the defense is bad, who's it on? It's on Jeff Brohm. Period. Conversation over. Because he had a chance to go outside and didn't. Right? Right? I mean, it's not like Ron English quit at some point in the year, like yesterday.
2: No, it's absolutely. It's totally on him.
0: It's 100% on Jeff Brohm at this point, which is awesome, by the way. Okay? So I do think there is an interesting dynamic going on with that, and I think this is just his way of, hey, the defense did this. Notice he didn't say Mark Ivey called this, or Mark Ivey didn't have this guy in this lane, or whatever else. But last year, he was very critical of the defense in spots, even though it was clearly the best unit they had.
1: You think he's trying to protect Mark Ivey?
0: Not yet. I think these are kind of shots at Mark Ivey.
1: Like, okay.
0: Hey, get it together, bro. You're doing this against us. Imagine Kiwon Lacy. Imagine Trinidad.
1: Sure.
0: I think there's a little bit of that going on. Let's get the last one here. The better execution on defense. Let's keep them rolling. By the way, there were like 12 questions. 8 of them were about defense, something like that. Go ahead.
3: Well, I thought Lincoln had a good day. It was good because he's had a good camp, and I think he's getting a better grasp. We're going to have to make sure we have enough in there to challenge the defense and enough in there where he feels comfortable with to execute early on. Where he can handle not only executing, but calling the play and mastering what everyone's supposed to do. Davin's continuing to improve. Briggs can throw the football. Just understanding what we're doing is important for him. But, we've got capable guys at that position, but Lincoln had a good day.
0: All right. Did you hear that? So he can learn how to call plays. We're using fall practice in 2026, fourth year of Jeff Brohm, to learn how to call plays on defense.
1: Really fills you with a...
0: Isn't that just the confidence just boost everyone needed
1: confidence
0: on Monday?
1: I mean, Leo,
0: this is heavy stuff. So okay. I'm not saying there's a buyer's remorse thing in his voice. I'm not doing that. I'm not there yet at all, because I agree with something you said, which is I think he said, these are my guys. I'm rolling with my guys. That's how we're going. That's it. That is absolutely his prerogative.
1: I think that's how he plays.
0: He's the chief executive of the football team. He can do what he wants. These are the questions. And I think it's telling that Jabari Maxx back on this team, Caleb Perry's back on this team. I think he just wants to have as many options as he can. And I think these are the kinds of quotes that if you wanted to at least follow my logic, I think that Jeff Brohm's following is absolutely supporting my case that he's at least a little worried about the new guys.
1: Yeah. I wouldn't say I feel bathed in the warm embrace of Jeff Brohm, but he kind of always sounds like that, doesn't he?
0: Okay. That's the next part. He talks about his own offense that way too, doesn't he? So I wonder how much of this, I do wonder though, how much of this, but that's why I played all three of those clips. And you know this, those numbers are all over the place because they're not from the same part of the interview. They came back to those points over and over. That's how I know he thinks of this as at least something that needs to be worked on in the next couple of weeks. They're running out of time here. Let's be very clear. I mean, Ole Miss is coming up.
1: Oh, yeah.
0: And so he knows that if they are not serious for the next 10, 12, 15 practices, whatever it is, the 50 spot is on the table. It just is. And he knows, in his mind, he knows how much they can put up on offense. He just needs the defense to be, I don't know, I'm sure in his head he's like 90% of last year, 80% of last year. And he's gambling on that. And I think in a place like Louisville, in the current era, you have to gamble on stuff like that. I get it. But he's doubling down on the gamble, frankly, by having Mark Ivey call the plays. Alexis had another piece up, some of the other quotes from around the practice field itself. The offensive unit, she writes, is full of playmakers at every skill position, is bolstered by the best tight end room Brohm's ever had. So Brady Foley, of course, missed time with a concussion, but Jahlil Skinner, Justin Reed, and Julius Miles provide depth and have traded time playing with the first team unit after 6 open practices and a closed scrimmage. She says that Louisville

0: scrimmage. I'm sorry.
1: Sounds like they were hungover.
0: Or was it too hot, Leo? Are you kids just a little too hot right now to play football? Is that what's going on?
1: Depends on what
0: you
1: day it was.
0: 19-year-olds, just it's so hot. I can't play football right now. I'll tell you who's playing football, my 14-year-old.
1: Good for him.
0: He's getting out there and just doing it. You know what he wants to do today? Go play football. I don't want to hear about mental toughness during a freaking fall practice when you're hoping to go to the playoff. I don't want to hear about it. This is not what I want to hear. It's like the second practice.
1: And these guys are making millions of dollars.
0: Millions of dollars. I do not want to hear about it. Probably half of it is execution, Brom added. Half of it is we've got to re-examine the play call and make sure that we're in something a little sounder, a little safer. He said that. You heard that sound. Learn and manage when to take our risk and make sure when we do it that we hit. And if not, then we've got to pull that back. I'm really, Leo, I'm trying not to go full alarm bells on this or whatever, but it as a guy who has talked about the defense all summer,
1: doesn't
0: now
1: feel
0: hearing
1: good.
0: This in the fall makes me feel a lot worse.
1: Because
0: I did
1: good.
0: Not want this to be confirmed. I did not want confirmation on this, and now I have it. And again, is there a world in which he's simply saying, guys, pay the bleep attention. You're going to get murdered against Ole Miss if you don't do the job. You're going to get murdered. These two are both in the Heisman talks. And they're in the same backfield for week one. You will get run over and murdered if you are not ready. And if you are not ready on every play, frankly. And he's not just sounding the alarm bells to the players. He sounded it to the coaches. That, to me, I don't like it. I like it. Texters are coming in. 437-9680. UPS Jobs text line. Just listen to Strebel Louie. Lincoln's going to be the worst quarterback in the ACC. No one wants an Ohio State reject. But Mitchie, that's a quarterback. Well, yeah, if we're doing the rivalry thing, of course. Yeah. What a great name, Mitchie. I love it every time I hear it. Texter, any chance Brom is just trying to build his defense back to earth after being praised all offseason? Okay. Boy, that's not what I heard. But, and I've been translating Brahmese for a long time. Part of the job. I did not hear that.
1: I didn't either.
0: Okay.
1: It's an interesting thought.
0: I don't hate the concept. But they are. We were told all summer, the defense.
1: It might not be totally off base. Okay. But
0: Texter Stein said Saturday he doesn't like the heat. Don't worry. Don't worry. 11 o'clock. Don't worry. You stay around. Don't worry. Texter. All right, 437-9680 is our UPS Jobs text line. Lincoln Kienholz, Davin Widener, and Briggs Cherry have all competed well and made big-time plays for what's expected to be an explosive offense, she writes. So it's interesting, by the way, the last note I wanted to make here before we have the Louisville Cardinals on SI guys in. Do you know about this, Leo? Do you know about this?
1: No.
0: Okay, so I think you've sat in on a Monday with me before. Mm-hmm. We had a guy named Matt McGavicon, okay?
1: Yeah.
0: Well, Matt's taking a job at WHAS.
1: I heard.
0: Okay. And by the way, great for Matt.
1: Yeah,
0: he's
1: good
0: the
1: for
0: first
1: him.
0: Person to cover Louisville and come on this show and have something good happen for him. Okay, first person. otherwise, if you cover UK, you come on the show, you're Kentucky Sports Writer of the Year. you get elevated from recruiting guy to beat writer. Like, this is a great show if you cover UK. If you are Brooks Holton, you get yelled at by Pat Kelsey and Berkeley. If you are Matt McGavick, you take the worst team photo of all time. Okay, like this is what happens to the Louisville guys who talk to us. Alexis Kubit does seem to be immune from these things. I'll give her credit. She does seem to be immune. But it's going to be interesting moving forward. But she writes this. Louisville has fewer quarterbacks, but they're more capable. And I think that's the position at which if you're too deep, I'm okay. I don't need you to be eight deep like they were before where they played all the quarterbacks against the teams or whatever.
1: Yeah.
0: I need you to have two. Give me one, and then by the way, I need the second one not to be as good as the first one. If they're both the same, you ain't got one. It's okay. But if you got a good one and you got an okay one, I'll deal with it.
1: You wouldn't go for two aces?
0: They leave.
1: Yeah.
0: You lose one.
1: Yeah, you're right.
0: In the NIL era, you ain't getting two.
1: That's true.
0: I need one here, and I need one down here. That's it. That's all I need. Texters. Texter nobody wants. There it is. Texter nobody wants an Ohio State reject except for the tackle that transferred to UK. That one's different, LOL. Yeah, that is different. Thank you, Texter. Thank you for understanding how that's different for one person. Texter, Jeff Robb has a little ring.

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1: Emory Jones into the end zone. Broken up at the goal line by Jones. Kentucky will win it. All that's left is for Levis to take a knee, and that makes it official. The celebration is on in Lexington.
0: Whether it's cards, cats, or the biggest moments in sports, we've got it. 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

0: All right, welcome back in. 10 o'clock hour here, rolling along. Monday edition of the program. Apologies. Power surge. Leo gets in here and it gets electric. I'll tell you, that's what happens. 437-9680 is our UPS Jobs text line. I'm across from Creighton Harley. We're going to do our weekly segment with the Louisville Cardinals on SI crew. You and Blake Baker are going to be hanging out with us and, of course, picked up the reins from our friend Matt McGavick, who has moved on to different pastures. I will not call them greener. You understand me? They are not greener. They are different. Young Creighton Harley, how are you?
1: No, proud of Matt. That's a...
0: We need to turn him on. Let's go ahead and do that. There we go. All right. Go ahead.
1: Can you hear me? Okay.
2: Yeah, no, I'm proud of Matt. That's a big step up going to WHAS.
0: Yeah,
2: that
0: good.
2: Is good.
0: It's great for him.
2: We'll take it over back on the interwebs at SI.com, where the dark side of the main, as they like to say. But, no, proud of him. Definitely excited. It's these few weeks, it's almost repetitive. You just keep previewing. You're talking about the same storylines for the most part. There had been a few new storylines since I came in with you last time.
0: Yeah.
2: I know we had Stu Holt as a special teams assistant.
0: We'll get there. All right. He's Creighton Harley. Yeah, Creighton Harley on – what is it? Creighton underscore Harley, Creighton Harley on the social.
2: Just Creighton Harley.
0: How about that? Look at you. Look, hoops, let's go there first.
2: Okay.
0: A bit of football talk. We'll start with hoops. Just get it out of the way. We haven't spoken since the Seth Trimble alleged addition –

0: I guess it's what we're at this point. We're waiting on judges and different things and whatever else. But at this point, we'll run with the fact that he'll be on the team. Okay, let's do that for this conversation at least. 0 to 10, how important is this as an addition for you as far as where your expectations were for this roster going into the season?
1: I would say expectations, this takes you and with the media, whatever, all the preseason prognosticators, it's taking you into the top 10. This changes the expectations of, hey, we've got a great roster, talent all over the place, to, hey, now we've got a little bit more depth. You've got a veteran leader on this team with Seth Trimble, who's been at UNC for 4 years.
0: Right.
1: Comes in, I mean, he averaged 14 a game last year. Not a dead-eye three-point shooter. He did hit some clutch shots for them, but he has the ability to get to the hoop, to facilitate, to score, you know, going to the hoop. He changes this into a top-10 team, into a, wow, Pat Kelsey, you've got the roster, you've got all the tools, they've given you every resource.
0: Yeah, that last part is unequivocally true.
1: Yes, you have to go find a way. And that's what I was talking to some guys last night, and they're like, you know, where do you see this team? Is the Final Four of the expectation, second weekend? And I think it's a little bit harder to tab that down because there could be upsets in the bracket. You could get an easier path to a Final Four.
0: But expectations, what you think a roster is capable of is a reasonable conversation. And this is a Final Four roster.
1: This is a Final Four roster.
0: Final Four roster.
1: And that's the bottom line. And I don't want to say Final Four or bust, but you've got to have a great showing. You need to be a team.
0: If you're ranked in the top 12 teams, you should
1: be
0: shooting
1: for the
0: Final
1: Four. You need to be a team that's there the whole season.
0: Yes,
1: you need to be in the top 15 the whole season.
0: You don't get to go on a three-game losing streak. You don't get to do any of that kind of stuff. I'm with you. And by the way, those quad 1A games, I don't want to hear about them anymore because you're winning them.
1: And you're going to get your opportunities.
0: Correct.
1: Early in the season.
0: Yep.
1: Those seven-game stretch where you got the players there. You got Memphis, Kentucky, Texas, Michigan.
0: Go over 500. Go do it.
1: 500 or better.
0: Yep.
1: And
0: go over 500. Go do it.
1: The biggest thing of that stretch is you win the fans back. And that's how you get butts back in the seats at the Yum Center, is winning three or four of those games where you're like, okay, you go out to Vegas, you beat Texas Tech, you beat St. John's, you knock off Texas at the Yum Center. You get the energy back in the arena of, okay, we're not just winning games, we're beating teams with, you know, higher caliber opponents.
0: I like how deeply important that is to you.
1: It really is.
0: No, it really is. I appreciate that about
1: this
0: you.
1: This program, it brings the whole community together. And there's kind of a divide in this community. And when Louisville basketball is clicking, the whole city is in unison, and it's fun. The vibes are higher. But in order for this program to be good, the fans have to feed in. The team has to feed off the fans. It's all interlocked. Are we on there?
0: You're good. No. I'm hearing something in my ears, but I think it's not related to anything.
1: Yeah, but
0: it's
1: all interlocked, and you need the fans. And the money aspect of it is the biggest part.
0: For sure. But I actually, just as a fan, I deeply appreciate that about your vantage on Louisville basketball. We're talking with Creighton Harley from Louisville Cardinals on SI. That is si.com/college/Louisville for everything they're working on. By the way, still presented in this segment. Appreciate them very much. KPG Glass, kpgglass.com. The Seth Trimble addition, though, I think offers an opportunity for lineup variations that, simply put, they didn't have before. And what I was surprised to learn is, you know, he makes the commitment. I go on air. I talk about it. And in my mind, because of all the other talk that I've heard, I assumed he was going to be a depth piece. But rather, I'm hearing three-guard lineup. I'm hearing, you know, different things as far as how this team can be put together. Did Carter Knox get devalued because Seth Trimble just committed? Because before that, I heard great things about Carter Knox, and all of a sudden, he's not starting.
1: Well, Carter, I guess I don't see Carter Knox as a true two. I see Seth Trimble as a two guard.
0: Okay, then who got – okay. Then
1: I would say Woolley or London Johnson are one of the two.
0: Okay, so Woolley got demoted then?
1: Is
0: that what just happened?
1: Because I think you're going to shell set at the one and then Trimble at the two, and then – your three, I think it's London Johnson who gets shoved out of the equation here.
0: Did Pat Kelsey just set up an entire team of shooting twos? Did that just happen?
1: Maybe.
0: Are we going to be in? Are we going to be watching a Louisville team inside the arc?
1: Yeah, Woolley, Trimble, Johnson. That's where I think you're going to have the little bit of the
0: Woolley. I get it. Shellstead. I mean, I'm not going to look at the Bahamas numbers. I'm just not going to do that because if I don't. if I don't give people credit on the high side of the Bahamas, I'm not going to take shots at people for the low side of the Bahamas. But, I mean, I think the Shellstock question is a legitimate one about how he's going to come back from a hand injury. I think that's legitimate.
1: Well, that's the same thing. Carter Knox is coming back from injury, too. I know you mentioned him. I mean, he had, what, meniscus
0: his
1: in
0: first
1: February?
0: Surgery ever, he said, yeah.
1: Yeah, in February. So, we'll see. I know he didn't. I don't think he played.
0: He did not.
1: He was one of the reasons they used the excuse to not play two games. Right. Him and the Keys didn't play in the Bahamas.
0: Right.
1: But he's limited in practice. You can't say no to a piece like that that becomes available in August if you're trying to take that next step.
0: But the last part that you said is absolutely correct, which is they came up with $3 million in August. They just did.
1: Well,
0: and look, the excuses for whatever Pat Kelsey thinks there might be excuses for are gone. And I think, look, okay, I think both Louisville coaches are doing the same thing this summer. I think Jeff Brohm's comments about his team point to a guy who thinks he's got something. That this is the year that if he ain't going to make the playoff here, then what the hell is he doing here?
1: Sure.
0: And I think Kelsey's looking around going, if I don't make the Final Four with this team, then do I even belong at this place? Do I belong at a place with the structure of a Louisville, with a backing of a Louisville, with a Yum Center compared to every other college? Frankly, I mean, 90% of college, 95% of college facilities around the country. Like, am I the guy for this job? And I think you hear that this summer. Blinders on?
1: Mm-hmm.
0: Bro, you throw shoes out during practice. What are you talking about blinders on? You wear squints glasses from freaking Sandlot. You're talking about blinders on? You're the corniest MF on the planet, and all of a sudden you're serious? That means you think there's expectation.
1: There's expectations, and I think year three of this job, he's realizing what he's walked into of, 20 wins.
0: Talking about Patino, talking about Crum, those are nice things to do.
1: Yes.
0: And then having to be them is a very different task.
1: And I'm fine with him going, blinders on and all in on this team. And they're behind closed doors. That doesn't bother me as much as it does, other people. But the expectation is you have to go win with this roster. And that's what you said. $3 million is the rumored number that they, came up with for Trimble. The rumored numbers on Flory and Shellstad. You're looking at $10 to $12 million on those three players.
0: Three players.
1: Right there.
0: 100%. Yeah.
1: You've got to go now. And that's what you said that on the basketball side, Trimble coming in, how that, changes the lineup. Well, same thing on the football side.
0: No doubt about it. Jabari Mack is back.
1: Yes, Jabari Mack and Caleb Perry are back. And you've brought in transfers at all those positions. You brought in Power 5 transfers. You got, at corner, Tayon Holloway's back, which, Jabari Mack was a great corner last year.
0: You go get the freaking safety who captained the Iowa defense last year.
1: Right.
0: You think you're being serious about defense? I'm with you.
1: So, and I know that Brohm voiced frustration after the scrimmage with the defensive side, and, they gave up four or five big plays that were busted plays. But I think he sees so much potential in this defense. He also has the ghost of Kevin Jennings in the back of his head of, we're going to see week one. You're going to see right out of the
0: gate
1: Trinidad Chambliss and
0: Kewon Lacy. Kevin Jennings plus to open the season, and then Kevin Jennings week three. Right?
1: Exactly.
0: 100%.
1: So it's like he's just thinking, oh my God, we're not easing into this. We got to fix this right now because three or four big plays is going to cost you a game against Ole Miss or SMU. So I like that he's concerned, but they seem like issues that he's not too afraid. Like he can resolve them. He needs him and Ivy get on the right page. He was straight up. He said, sometimes it's, putting the guys in the right position.
0: Right.
1: It's the scheme. It's the play calling.
0: Sure.
1: And, Brohm's going to address that, and he's got 3 weeks to do it. I mentioned it right out of the gate. Came out of the gates fast there on the Stu Holt. He's addressing the issues with the special teams. He sees that it's a problem. He doesn't want that to cost them a game. I talked about it in the morning show.
0: Okay.
1: Special teams is so mental.
0: Yes.
1: And that is the aspect of a lot of these guys have strong enough, a strong enough foot to kick a 40-yard field goal, 45, 50-yard field goal. It is the mental aspect of consistently doing it and then pressure situations.
0: So do you know what's funny about this? So my kid's played flag football for a bunch of years. He's played tackle football in high school for the first time.
1: Okay.
0: He's at Trinity, so it's reasonably serious, right?
1: Sure.
0: And he's like, yeah, I think I'm going to play a lot on special teams. And as a dad, it would be easy to make the joke, oh, you're not good enough to play real football, something like that. But really, do you know why they want him on special teams? Is all the reasons you just talked about. Mm-hmm. He's going to stay in his lane. He's going to not make mistakes on special teams, right? He's like, they're even trying me at punt return. I'm like, yeah, because you know that if you can't catch the ball, you're going to run as far from it as you can to not cause a fumble, or you'll call for a fair catch. Like, and not make a mistake and let your team get back on the field with one of the better units, which is the offense or the defense or whatever it might be, not putting your team in a bad spot. So much of special teams is
1: – right.
0: I don't want to say it's not making mistakes, because you can make plays on special teams for sure. Like a good punt where you pin a team or whatever. Those are real things. But, boy, if you screw it up, it's more often the case than making a play on special teams.
1: Right. I mean, special teams, there's a lot of perfection involved. I mean, a snap at the 38-yard line to the 44, you know, right hash, 54-yard field goal, it has to be a perfect snap, a perfect hold, perfect kick. And if you're on the road – you know, you're at NC State, you know, that first week of October. And then it comes out to Brohm's first year. Travel said that did a 52-yarder in the fourth quarter to win 13-10.
0: Right.
1: If we are in that situation again, start of the fourth quarter this year, 10-10 game, you have a 52-yard field goal, how confident is he going to be to put someone out there?
0: Great point.
1: It's going to affect all three phases of the game, really. Hey, offense, you might have to go for it fourth and five at the 40. Hey, defense, be ready. You might be set up with a short field. You know, special teams, get your butt in gear. And that's what you bring Stu Hold in. He's got 25 years experience as a special teams coach. I know when he was here, you know, we had the good returners in Hall, Hassan Hall, Jawar Jordan.
0: He was here what, like 75% of Satterfield? Is that right?
1: Yeah, he left Satterfield's last year.
0: Okay.
1: So he's here for the first 3 years.
0: Got it.
1: And then he went to Virginia Tech. He's coached. There were 6 all-conference performers
0: under
1: him.
0: Do they care about special teams at Virginia Tech?
1: It's a little bit important. It's in their DNA a little bit, the Beamer ball aspect. But yes, they certainly do care about it up there. And, you know, they were good. They weren't great. But
0: sure.
1: You bring that veteran right. voice.
0: Enough negative. What have you liked so far?
1: Well, I think that Brohm is very confident in Lincoln Cainhold.
0: I agree with you, actually.
1: And the way he talks about it, he's like, I'm not too worried about Lincoln. He seems like – he is the all-American guy. He's going to be – he's athletic. He's good-looking. He's smart. He's going to go back there. He's not going to make
0: – that's quarterback.
1: Where I got nervous last year with Miller Moss in practices, and I remember there was a period
0: – around his mom or what?
1: Well, that made me – yeah.
0: I mean, that's all nervous.
1: Yeah, yeah.
0: You're
1: hands
0: alone.
1: Were a little sweaty.
0: I'm with you.
1: But, no, there was a drill where Miller Moss, he threw 3 interceptions across the middle of the field. Like
0: in a drill?
1: Yes, in drills, the linebackers. And I'm like, oh, no. Why is he not just launching that straight into the side of the practice building? Like, or just, you know, at the down marker? Like, what's going on here?
0: Yeah.
1: But Cainhold, he is going to, and I said this last week, he's going to open up an offense that we haven't had under Brohm. There's going to be the RPO package
0: sure.
1: with these running backs where, you know, you make a linebacker or defensive back think for a half second. Is Isaac Brown getting this, or is this quarterback about to keep it? And that half second where that linebacker, you know, hesitates, Isaac Brown can get a step and go. And, you know, that's kind of the aspect of Lincoln Cainhold we haven't had is that dual threat capability. And then he'll have the options to dump it down quick. He's not going to be asked to make a 50-yard post throw, you know, under pressure.
0: I know we joke around here because you have a couple of gods. One is Patino, one is Petrino. But is there a world in which this is the year that a Brohm offense looks the most like a Petrino offense in? I've got Richardson, I've got Isaac Brown. Like, those guys are just going to get the ball. Like,
1: right. Studs, if you might.
0: Right. And like, not even to use that verbiage, but literally just 80 touches means you're going to – he's getting the ball.
1: He is.
0: A lot, by the way. 8 times a game or so, right? I mean, it's a lot, a lot.
1: And
0: by the way, good.
1: Yes.
0: Good. That's how I feel about it. At least just go give the best players the ball. That's how I feel about it. I mean, it's one of the things about basketball that makes it such an attractive sport to watch. There's only 10 guys. And if you have one or two that are great, give them the damn ball. Just do. And football does not have to be different. If you take out the interior line of those 10 guys on the field, you're set with another, I don't know, 10 guys or so, right? And just give one of those guys the ball.
1: Yeah.
0: Just get it over with. And so that part of the season, I'm actually very much looking forward to.
1: So,
0: but I do think the Cainhold's running thing is absolutely legitimate. I believe that. I think we will see legitimate designed runs for him, whether it's an empty set on third down or an RPO like you've talked about, whatever. there will be design runs for him. I'll put it at 3 to 4 a game, over under about 3.5.
1: Yeah, I would say that that's fair. You've got the running backs that, you know, you can run all kinds of packages with, and then the tight end room. You can dump it down.
0: Richardson's fast enough for sweeps and that kind of stuff, too. Exactly. I mean, the offense could get very – I hope they don't do too much side.

0: upside. It's not always the best thing in a Brown offense, and frankly, you got to have a very specific kind of offensive line for that. I don't know what this one's going to look like, but I do think there's a world in which there's going to be a fair amount of, I mean, just backfield shenanigans, frankly. Oh, yeah. I mean, which is great.
1: Well, that's what, when you say that, you could have Richardson and Isaac Brown offset Lincoln Kingles in several packages,
0: yep.
1: And you go, oh my, who's getting the ball here? I always said, you know, when Lamar was here, we should have had packages with Lamar and Puma in the backfield at the same time.
0: Yeah.
1: But, you know, I don't know if you've got the two quarterbacks that can do it here. But, you know, Braum, at that Miami game, that first series, he brought in all – I think it was all three quarterbacks. He brought in Deuce, Brady, and Miller and just threw off the defense. And we marched right down the field and scored that first drive. So – you know, he's going to mix it up. There's going to be different packages. But I think the RPO aspect of Lincoln Kingles, and, you know, not to go way back, but Paul Petrino's back in the fold. In 04, Louisville had number one offense in the country with a dual threat quarterback.
0: Right.
1: And, you know, not really the strongest arm. I asked Brian Braum last week if you could give a player comp Lincoln Kingles, because we don't have much footage on him, but obviously he's been watching him. And he's like, I don't really have a great one. I said, what about like a Ragone or a LaForce here? Where they were, you know, mobile quarterbacks that, you know, they'd lower their shoulder a little bit, you know, take the blows. He goes, maybe a LaForce, but Kingles has a stronger arm. So I was like, okay. You know, there's a little bit of a
0: comp. I texted you. You guys were having a conversation the other day. I texted you. If he's Stephon LaForce, they're in the ACC title game.
1: Right. Well, that's
0: period.
1: Kind of.
0: No, they are, period.
1: And I mean, we talk about.
0: I do not have that level of expectation for him this season. I want to be really clear. Well, Stephon LaForce probably, by the way. I don't know. I don't know what kind of person this makes me. Probably my favorite Louisville quarterback of all time. That isn't Lamar Jackson. Yeah. That isn't Lamar Jackson.
1: He's a fan favorite. Without
0: but I just love watching. That was long before I was even really even affiliated with living here, you know, being a Louisvillian. I just – that was a guy on TV. He was so accurate. Just his motion was so – was I don't know. I love watching him play, I guess. Very simple. My favorite so far.
1: I also appreciate –
0: by the way, my favorite – I said this many times on the show. Can you guess off the 05 team – Final Four team, my favorite basketball player for Louisville. It's pretty easy.
1: Taekwon?
0: No.
1: Larry O?
0: No. Oh, man.
1: Oh, boy. Ellis Miles?
0: No. I thought this would be easy.
1: I'm trying to – Palacios? No. I had no idea then.
0: Really?
1: Francisco?
0: Yeah.
1: Okay.
0: Not even close.
1: Well, I thought that was the – I mean, that's the, you know, the obvious pick.
0: Oh, okay. I love that guy. I gotcha. No, but, like, still, like, 20 years ago. I mean, it's been 20 years. That's still I think he's my favorite.
1: That 05 team, Larry O, the hometown
0: I
1: kid.
0: I love that team.
1: You know,
0: I love that
1: the
0: team.
1: West Region MVP. I was like,
0: that,
1: you know,
0: that was a great Final Four,
1: oh,
0: too.
1: So much fun.
0: It was great.
1: And they just shot the lights out. Leo, go back and watch some YouTube videos.
0: All right, we'll get you out of here on this. I have not looked up what day of the year it is, but we're talking with Creighton Harley from Louisville Cardinals on SI. Louisville, excuse me, SI.com/college/Louisville. Oh, boy. I did not know this was going to come up. We work with a man named Phil Baker.
1: Okay.
0: Who loves a good thrift shop.
1: Don't we all?
0: Today is National Thrift Shop Day.
1: Okay.
0: Now okay. I will admit this about myself. I love the dollar store. And I mean like high level love the dollar store, and here's why. A couple of things. Gum, you get like three packs of gum for a dollar. And in this modern era where people are trying to save for their families. Cheap gum is really one of those things that you need in your life. Obviously, but like that's nice to have. But also, anytime I need a utensil for the kitchen, like my spatula breaks or something, and I want one, I'll go before the summer, buy four or five things for grilling, and then just throw them away at the end of the summer, and then buy new ones in the spring because it costs me $7. It's fantastic. So I love a good dollar store. You're a thrift shopper at all.
1: I'm a Peddler's Mall guy.
0: Oh, so I'm a Phil fan. Baker I like and I, that. Okay.
1: Phil Baker and I, we share a lot of our, you know, eBay finds, Facebook Marketplace, Peddler's Mall.
0: Oh, yeah.
1: And then we have our own eyes of authenticity because we have a lot of Patino, like, signed things we got off Peddler's Mall's eBays, and we line them all up side by side with what we know is signed, like we got signed, and we're like, okay. He found, like, those, you know, the Holiday World, like you hit the shot and you get the rubber basketball. He's found like four or five of those at Peddler's Malls where we were like, okay, is that really Rick's autograph? So we line them up side by side. But we have a good time with that. So
0: fantastic.
1: No, well, good for stuff. Phil.
0: All right. Well, it's also National Nonprofit Day, but I want to ask you about that. He's Creighton Harley's with Louisville Cardinals on SI. SI.com/college/Louisville for everything they are working on over there. Again, congrats on picking up the site. I know you guys you're already doing a great job, so I know you keep doing it. Thanks for jumping on.
1: Thank you, Lee.
0: All right. Get back at it. On the other side, again, thanks to KPG Glass and KPGGlass.com for hanging out with us each and every Monday at this time. 437-9680, our UPS jobs text line. On the other end, a couple stories I found over the weekend, but I thought Whittingham was a bum, but I guess Ohio State doesn't. We discuss next.
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1: 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That's Tanner. It's Taylor, and that is Ethan. I combined Taylor and Ethan.
2: Close enough.
1: I don't respect either of those first names, by the way. Taylor.
2: I really thought you were about to go just Ethan, fully rip off.
1: That's what we're doing.
2: I don't respect either of them.
1: Ethan is just short for Athanasius. Call your kid Athanasius. It's 437-9680. It is.
2: I did not know that.
1: Yeah, everybody's name is a shortened version of another name. So if you are Richard, you're actually short of Frederick. Right, that's where Derek comes from.
2: Yeah.
1: That is where Fred comes from. That's where Eric comes from. That's where we get these names from. We just take old names, we make them shorter. That's how the world works. It's okay. I'm Louie, not Ludwig. The world is okay.

0: 800-585-9680. UPS Jobs Text Line. Leo, I got to ask you, and I don't care. Actually, care is the wrong word. I don't mind if Reese gets involved in this because I think she might embarrass you. So, Yanhan Zhao went ahead in the funniest name for anything going on right now, the DP World Tour. Very funny. Which is, of course, the European Tour in golf. Yanhan Zhao launched a drive 514 yards and didn't eagle the hole. Okay? That's all you really need to know. 18 years old. Smashed a 514-yard drive on Saturday. Zhao launched his long drive on the 598-yard par 5 in Kerteminde, Denmark. And according to the DP World Tour's official website, which, by the way, do not type in DP World Tour, Zhao's shot sailed right of the fairway on a downhill hole, which has a long cart path on the right side. There was no known video of the drive, allegedly, but Golf Week reports that Zhao got some assistance from the path on the way to his astonishing shot. So here's what I want to set up. How about this? How about if I'm Zhao and I'm like, oh, it was cart path assisted? Cool. Show me the video. Oh, there's no video? Cool. Then it wasn't. I'm just a baller.
1: That's
0: what I would
1: do. That is a solid play.
0: That's what I would do. I'm sorry.
1: They can't prove it.
0: Can you play the replay for me? Oh, what's that? It don't exist? Awesome. Zhao ultimately ended up burning the hole, tapping in from 2 feet after hitting a 104-yard approach shot in a second and missing a 29-foot eagle putt. He entered the final round in contention to win, but ended up struggling to a 1-over-73 on Sunday, finishing a five-way tie for second. Drives of 500 yards or longer are extremely rare in major tour play. Louis Oosthuizen, who has a great first name, hammered a 500-yard cart path aided drive in 2013 at the Ballantines Championship on the then called European Tour, which you can Google. Zhao entered the tournament ranked 247th in the world. He's played in 12 of their DP World events this year. He averages 304 off the tee. Okay. 304 off the tee is still way longer than I've ever hit a golf ball. Let's be very clear about the world. I am a consistent like 225 to 240 and I hit the ball straight. I'm sure if I were stupid Leo and figured out how to hook or, I don't know, something, I could probably hit the ball further, but I need to not be in the trees to even have a chance to matter in golf. Okay? So your boy just settles for shorter drives that I know are going to be in the, the text's already coming in. I'm very terrified of these. I know that I need to be in the fairway if I'm going to have a round of golf that it's not going to make me vomit about the world. I mean, the entire world. Okay? How far do you think you could hit a golf ball today? And is there a sport where you have a sneaky good ability?
1: Well, okay.
0: The answer is no.
1: Not,
0: go ahead.
1: I'm not good at golf.
0: Okay. Well, that's fair. Okay. Yeah, yeah.
1: But the one thing that I can do reasonably well is drive.
0: Okay. Yeah. You get the biggest club, right?
1: Get
0: I mean, like
1: club.
0: It's the biggest face,
1: I have,
0: all the things.
1: I have
0: I get
1: long
0: it.
1: Arms. Like,
0: okay.
1: And
0: you're a lanky
1: I
0: guy.
1: Can just like,
0: there you go.
1: I think I have the build for that. Not
0: at
1: for
0: the NFL
1: rest
0: draft,
1: of
0: we're looking at your wingspan, right? That's the thing, right?
1: Yeah, when I'm in the NFL draft.
0: What would you be best at the NFL combine? Would it be the sprint?
1: Watching. I would be a great
0: watching.
1: I would be a great reporter at the NFL combine. I'd be a great sports reporter. I'd be like the Nardwar of the NFL combine. The Hunter S. Thompson, if you will.
0: I believe you.
1: Of
0: I believe you. That's great. That's legitimately great. I'm proud of you. I just can't imagine hitting a ball 514 yards.
1: I mean, that's
0: on a hole that's not even 600
1: you
0: yards.
1: You got to ask
0: and
1: yourself.
0: And not eagling. Like, that part is very, but again, ain't no video, ain't no cart. That's me. I'm throwing that down. Like,
1: you
0: got to
1: ask yourself, one, how much the cart path helps. And two, like, it was a downhill. Did it say that it was a downhill? Like,
0: I'd be like,
1: course?
0: Oh, it's downhill? Oh, I'm sorry. Is there video? Texter Louis doesn't hit 300-yard bombs. Get him off the radio, Texter. Is this like when you gave the website Hogs Plus? Listen, I didn't give that out. Hogs Plus is a different thing. Also, don't Google that. Don't look at me like that, Leo. You know exactly what that is. I know the community you live in. You know what a hog is.
1: The community.
0: The community. Texter. Oh, man. Oh, here we go. Texter, Blake and Baker is totally in the Genesis ad who only

0: European cars wear leather shoes and always expects white glove service. Louis the other guy and goes for value. That's my that's me talking about dollar stores. It's pretty funny. It's pretty funny.
1: That's about right. You guys should have a boxing match.
0: Why?
1: What? I don't know. It's just something I thought of.
0: You just want to see me fight someone?
1: Yeah.
0: Got it.
1: No, I want to see you fight Blankenbaker.
0: Oh, God. Not someone. Mark Blankenbaker.
1: It's going to be Mark Blankenbaker.
0: Who are you? Are you rooting for anyone or just like a lot of injuries?
1: I would root for you, Louis.
0: Okay, thank you. I appreciate that. All right. Yeah, we've hung out like 3.5 hours of our lives.
1: Yeah.
0: Yeah. We drove to Cincinnati.
1: More than I thought that was Blank.
0: Yeah, we did. Should we tell that story at some point?
1: Oh, God. Yeah.
0: Stopping at Wendy's.
1: Oh, man.
0: Do you remember that?
1: Yeah, okay, of course I remember that. That was awesome.
0: So our guy Leo wanted to...
1: We'll never forget that.
0: Wanted to go up for Reds Fest, right? And I was like, you know, I'll take you up. I'll get in touch with the guys up there. We have a nice connection with a guy named Chris who does the affiliate stuff.
1: Hang on. You're downplaying this. Louis very graciously offered to take me to Reds Fest, their media day, like, before the season started. Got to meet...
0: You were applying for an internship and wanted, so it was a chance for me to introduce you to the front office and that kind of stuff.
1: It was incredible.
0: Okay. Well, you didn't have to do that, but I appreciate it. But we go up. So we're up there. We didn't know really what the layout of the day was. I've told that part of the story.
1: All of a sudden,
0: there's hundreds of people sitting around and we're doing interviews of all the players.
1: I remember that.
0: The team owner, that kind of stuff. You became my photographer for like an hour.
1: Yeah.
0: But then we get done. And two things happen. One of them is completely unacceptable, and one of them was great. We'll go with one that was great. You decide it's time to eat Wendy's. And we go in, and I'm like, all right, I'm getting chili. And you're like, wait, people get the chili at Wendy's?
1: I didn't even know that was like offered, really.
0: You're getting the chili at Wendy's. So then you had Wendy's chili, changed your life.
1: Oh, it was great, yeah.
0: And what's interesting is you're not a beans and chili guy.
1: No.
0: But you balled out on some Wendy's chili.
1: Yeah, okay. It was good.
0: All right, so this is an important point here. But I also said, do you remember driving down last race at Turfway?
1: Oh.
0: I said this four is going to win. Victor Carrasco, I still freaking remember of all things. And I said, I bet that horse wins.
1: Yeah.
0: If we pop over, I got a $100 bill on me. And the horse won at 6-1. We didn't stop.
1: Yeah. We should have. Dude, I can't believe
0: we could have had $1,000 and it stopped.
1: We absolutely should have.
0: We absolutely should have just gone to Turfway for 20 minutes. But I didn't.
1: We still got to do
0: it. I'm a dope. But we go to this Wendy's. And it starts snowing while we're in there. And it's not snowing. It's one of those, it's like 33 out.
1: Yeah,
0: the snowflakes are the size of dinner plates.
1: Yeah.
0: And then we got in the car. We drove back to Little
1: Lake. And then it was like the Millennium Falcon all the way back.
0: It really was.
1: Hyperspace.
0: It really was. Oh, man. And that then you didn't get the Reds internship anyway. We went up there for nothing.
1: Not for nothing.
0: I'm kidding. We had a great time, actually.
1: We got some great pictures.
0: I got to meet Brian Hayes, who's probably not going to be in the major leagues for much longer. How about that?
1: Yeah. he was great, though. He was such a great interview.
0: So many, Will, what was Will's last name? I'm totally forgetting. I made him crack up. But no, I figured out very quickly, talking to Reds players, you had to say things like, man, you went on a 6-game hit streak last year. What was that like? Because that was like the season highlight for some of these pros. Because everybody was like, well, my 2 months in Louisville and then my 3 months in Cincinnati. And
1: they're good guys, though. I mean, they were great.
0: Oh, no, we had a great time. I'm not even hating. Legitimately not hating, but it was very funny.
1: It was,
0: That
1: adjustment.
0: Like, yeah. I was like, oh, TJ Friedel, you had very few errors last year. Because they gave us no time to prep. All right, 437-9680, our UPS Jobs text line. On the other end, we'll talk with Cam Drummond. He's from the Herald Leader there in Lexington. We'll catch up with him on a bunch of UK stuff. But I certainly want to ask him about the Mitchell court case and if we've heard anything there. And Alex Afari cleared to practice with the Wildcats. Want to ask him about that. We'll do the 11 o'clock hour. We do it next here on Rabone Co. on ESPN 680 105.7.
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1: 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What's the best show in New York right now? Well, it may be Soccer Club Gotham FC. Okay, technically they play mostly in New Jersey, but the defending NWSL champions are having a dominant season, and they sit atop the league standings with just 10 matches remaining on their schedule. Gotham FC grabbed the final spot in last year's playoffs, and they became the first 8 seed ever to win the NWSL championship. Midfielder Jaden Shaw and her club are taking care of business in the regular season this time around, and they won their 5th straight home match on Friday.
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1: 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Thanks to everybody hanging out with us on a Monday edition of the program. A hot one out there, a steamy one out there. 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Tomorrow, Reds and Cardinals. Wednesday, Reds and Cardinals. Both of those at 6:10 on your home for the Reds here in Kentucky and a 680 and 105.7. Welcome in our friend, not a Reds fan, but he's a fan of this show. His name, of course, is Cam Drummond. CDrummond97 on the socials. So glad he was able to carve out a little bit of time for us this morning. Cam, how are you?
2: Doing good. You know, I'm a Texas Rangers fan for baseball, being from Dallas and all, so I'm not doing too much better off than Reds fans currently. But I'm surrounded by enough Reds fans here in this fine marketplace to understand their pain, so I sympathize with them.
1: Yeah, sympathy matters for sure. He's Cam Drummond, happy enough to be sympathetic on this program and join us for yet another edition of it. You know, a bunch of interesting things to get to with this, but the year five players, so many guys that are available on all sides of things. Obviously, Mark Mitchell's name on the basketball side of things. But Alex Afari getting to return to the Kentucky football roster itself. You know, I thought I'd go football first here, Cam. How important do you think this is as an addition for Willstein?
2: Well, I think it's really interesting and important just given the fact that Kentucky didn't quite address that veteran linebacker, experienced player, you know, that kind of archetype of roster spot during the offseason. And look, we've had some pretty candid commentary on this from the likes of Jay Bateman and some other folks on the defensive side of the football talking about, hey, they were targeting a guy who was kind of that veteran experienced college linebacker. But when they were evaluating their available options in the January transfer portal window, they just didn't quite think anybody was talented enough. They would rather have taken a swing, as they did, on some younger prospects who maybe played a year or two at other schools without the kind of live reps and production that a veteran linebacker and certainly somebody of Alex Afari's experience had. But they didn't think that their options were good enough at the time to invest the resources, the roster spots, revenue sharing money, all that stuff. You know, fast forward 7 months later now, and here we're only a handful of days at this point before the season opener against Youngstown State, and things kind of come full circle with Alex Afari getting the chance to be back on the roster as a result of that Colorado injunction. Obviously, there's still some things to be sorted out, and UK is still waiting final approval to see if he's eligible to play in games, and we know how tooth and nail, especially on the basketball side of things, the NCAA seems to be committed to fighting the class of 2022 high school graduates getting that fifth college year. But assuming things work out and he's able to suit up for the Cats this year, I think this is a massive addition. And it's not just because of the fact that he's played nearly 50 games at the college level, nearly 200 tackles, you know, 30 tackles for loss, 6 sacks, all of those numbers, but just because they didn't have that kind of player on the roster previously. I mean, you're looking at Grant Godfrey, who only started 2 games last season because Afari was hurt, as the player with the most significant experience in that linebacker room. Obviously, there was a lot of hype and buzz, and there still is, surrounding the likes of Bo Barnes, who came over from Texas, Tavion Wallace, who came over from Arkansas. But to have somebody in place like Alex Afari, obviously it's a new system, new coaching staff, but I'm sure there's going to be plenty of things they're able to do to help him get back up to speed. He was in that NFL rookie camp with the Packers, so he should still be very close to, if not in, peak playing condition. So assuming things work out and Afari is able to take the gridiron for the Cats this upcoming season, I should say, I think he fills a very important void and kind of checks a box, almost in a similar fashion to the potential Mark Mitchell arrival with the UK basketball team, you know, addressing a need that UK clearly had on its roster, being that kind of veteran, experienced, proven college linebacker that they didn't just quite have with Afari on the sideline.
1: Cam Drummond with us, CDrummond97 on the socials, of course, Kentucky.com for everything. At the Herald Leader, you hear from his colleague Ben Roberts as part of our weekly programming every Thursday morning. Bateman quoted as saying, I honestly thought he'd get drafted. He's got 31 career starts. I don't know any D coordinators who would be disappointed if a guy like this was able to come to their roster. So, yeah, I just thought an interesting development over the weekend for, frankly, a team that, you know, with a lot of guys that are new to the spot, it's interesting. you know, we hear on the basketball side, Moreno leading many of the, you know, the welcome wagons for guys visiting campus and that kind of stuff. It's interesting to hear, even with a change in coach there on the football side, a guy like Afari coming back and you know, essentially a guy that knows that place, knows the expectations, et cetera. But your colleague Mark Story has a cool piece up, I think, about the good and bad news of the quarterbacks in the SEC. I want to take it a little bit of a different route. Practice and the reports early on, everybody liked Minchie before he got there. Do they still like him?
2: I think so. And I think, you know, obviously so many things have to kind of fall into place for Kentucky football to maybe punch a little bit above its weight in the sense of, you know, what they're going to be able to do in Will Stein's first season, given the schedule, given how hard Kentucky football just usually has things in the SEC as well. But I think one of the things that people have kind of been, I don't want to say completely put at ease yet, because we haven't seen Kenny Minchie under center for the Wildcats in a game setting yet, but I think he's delivered it as far as what he's been able to do in practice, kind of the scuttlebutt coming out of that, the way that UK intends to protect him with the offensive line, some of the playmakers that we've seen at some of the other skill position groups, obviously running back, I think will be a very important piece of the puzzle just to make sure that they kind of still kind of have that run pass balance. I was either your show or on with Strebel in the afternoon a few weeks ago. They all blur together at some point when I'm jumping on 680, and I was talking up a little bit about Willie Rodriguez. I think yes. This might be a big opportunity, a big season for him to really break out, bust out, be that first, you know, post Josh Caddis kind of tight end star for UK. And that would obviously dovetail very nicely with a strong year for Minchie. So obviously the inexperience, I think, gives you some pause, only attempting, 29 passes across his three seasons at Notre Dame. Certainly doesn't give you a whole lot of tape to really fall back on. But I don't think he's done anything thus far during the spring, during the summer practice, to indicate that he's not ready for the opportunity. And then you just kind of have to, you know, for lack of a better term, just toss him out there and kind of see how he fares if the spotlight isn't too big for him, and if the level of competition in the SEC is something he can handle. And obviously we'll get a very clear indication of that pretty straight from the off with Alabama rolling into town in week two.
1: He's Cam Drummond from the Herald Leader there in Lexington, Kentucky.com. It's interesting, too, your colleague John Hale has a piece up about who the breakout candidates are. He has Mikel Skinner as part of that group because he's going to be playing alongside Willie Rodriguez, right? And, you know, once in a while, if you are the corner on the other side of the field from Darrell Revis, you're going to get the ball thrown your direction a lot more often, so you'll have more chances to make plays. Mikel Skinner might be one of those guys who frankly, benefits from Rodriguez potentially being the best player on Kentucky's roster.
2: Certainly, yeah. I mean, there are some really glowing quotes, I should say, in this piece from John Hale that you mentioned that's up at Kentucky.com and Kentucky.com/sports. You know, tight ends coach Justin Burke talking about not only Skinner potentially having a long football career and a great college career, but saying that there's some unbelievable things that happen and that he's built the right way for when he gets the football. You know, Will Stein himself has chimed in about Mikel Skinner, talking about how he's compared him to one of his former star players at Oregon and a guy who was taken in the first round of this past summer's NFL draft in Kenyon Sadiq. So there's obviously some pressure. They're obviously very bullish on what he's able to do. You know, 6'4", 234 with some really strong athletic traits. So that could pose a really good matchup for Kentucky in certain passing situations, whether that's Skinner going up against linebackers, against safeties. You know, there's maybe the potential to split him out wide instead of having him just line up on the line of scrimmage and kind of really milk his ability to get up the field vertically and to have a wide catch radius. That being said, he's another guy who's inexperienced, right? He did not catch a pass while playing in four games as a freshman. So in kind of the same vein as some of the stuff we were discussing with Minchie, that some of these guys, you don't really quite know how they're going to respond to the opportunities, the, you know, talent level that they'll be going against on a night-in, night-out basis until you roll the ball out there and see how they perform. But certainly, I think in part because of, you know, all the hype and expectation and attention that Willie Rodriguez will have in that tight end room, Mikel Skinner is certainly somebody who can benefit going up against maybe the second best coverage guy or being even a potential afterthought for the way defenses have to scheme against Kentucky's passing attack.
1: Stein not happy coming out of their most recent scrimmage. What do you make of that?
2: We're a couple weeks away from the opening game of the season, from a new head coach taking over his program. You know, I've been at enough of these football practice availabilities over the years, both at Kentucky and during my time as a student at Indiana, to know that there's usually some tactical reasons behind a coach getting fired up maybe two or three weeks out from the first game of the season, or maybe bringing a little bit of an extra edge or wanting guys to really be sharp on dotting their I's and crossing their T's. So I think that's some perfect mid-off August football coach behavior right there.
1: Fair enough. I'll move to the basketball side with Cam Drummond, cdrummond97 on the socials, kentucky.com/sports for everything they are working on down there. And I think this is – it's interesting because I think what's happening outside and what's happening inside is very different. I'll give a football example. I think how the national media talks about Kalen DeBoer is very different than how the administration at Alabama feels about Kalen DeBoer, right? Where this is a make or break year, it's these things, blah, blah, blah. And then he gets an extension, right? That kind of thing. I'm not at all sure how the new administration is going to feel about Mark Pope, but is there anything that he has to do in your mind coming into year three as we get to, you know, starting to talk about, you know, the schedule set, we know what that's going to look like. We know what the preseason is going to look like. Is there a have to do with Jay Batt coming in?
2: Well, it's interesting because my colleague Mark Story has his weekly Ask Mark Anything column that went up this morning. I believe it comes out most Monday mornings. And one of the first questions that he addresses in that is, what does Mark Pope have to do in year three at Kentucky? And obviously he mentioned some of the context behind it with Miss Barnhart departing, Jay Batt coming in as the athletic director. But even without all the changes in the upper administration at UK, you usually view year three for a coach as kind of a make or break year at times. And I think that was true even a bit of Mark Pope, just given the way that year two went at Kentucky, all the expectations from the preseason that kind of fell flat, obviously not reaching the second round of the NCAA tournament. So I think there were already, even before that change, some things that were kind of on the to-do list for Mark Pope entering his third year. And I think my colleague Mark Story puts it very succinctly and very eloquently, where he says he needs to get Kentucky back to being Kentucky. Now, that doesn't necessarily mean NCAA championship. It doesn't even necessarily mean Final Four or, you know, the kind of performance that would lead to an SEC regular season championship, although you would like the Cats to be a little bit more competitive in terms of that race for the annual season title that they've kind of fallen off of the last few years. But it's about putting a team on the court that's a viable contender to do those things, a team that's going to be an actual threat to win the SEC tournament, a team that's in the mix to be in the top four in the league standings. I mean, we're just coming off a season where Kentucky was playing on the Wednesday of the SEC tournament in Nashville, something they hadn't done in so long. And while they had that brief moment last year where they were jockeying at the top of the SEC standings with Florida, that obviously proved to be a bit of smoke and mirrors. So putting a team on the floor that's obviously going to be very competitive and hopefully, you know, knocking, for the sake of Big Blue Nation, knocking off some of their top rivals that they'll be facing in that.

0: of the 2027 class, and we're a few years into it now, but Pope has also proven himself as a pure transfer portal, you know, being able to acquire talent during the offseason. So I think those are some of the vital things, but obviously a lot of that will also hinge on what Kentucky's roster construction looks like for this coming year, injuries, and obviously the biggest topic right now being the possible 11th hour addition of Mark Mitchell would certainly make those things easier.
1: Yeah, so let's play that out. Let's just assume the NCAA does what they do and they lose in court. and Mark Mitchell does get to join the University of Kentucky basketball team. I was just we did a bit of U of L in the first hour, doing a bit of UK here. Seth Trimble, I think, is a really interesting addition down the street here. And our guest, Creighton, agreed and essentially said, look, for the eyes of the pundits, it puts you in the top 10. What does Mark Mitchell being on this roster do for UK? Where are they right now in your mind, and where do they go if Mark Mitchell's on the roster?
0: I think a Mark Mitchell acquisition takes Kentucky from a very solid top 20 to a fringe top 15 team, which they are currently, all the way up to fringe top 10 status. And there's multiple reasons for that. The first off being is that he doesn't completely solve everything for them at the four spot, but I think you feel much better rolling with Mark Mitchell at the four than you do with Justin McBride or Usman Njai. And that's not to downplay the potential impacts that McBride and Njai will have on this Kentucky basketball season and can still have, even if Mitchell is deemed eligible and suits up for the Cats, but I think you feel a whole lot better about things when you have an all-SEC performer, a guy who has 4 years of college experience, who has been at Duke for 2 years, was a regular starter there, is used to the limelight, the attention, the highs and lows of playing for a blue blood. He's also just flat out quite good. I mean, I referenced that SEC tournament playing on the Wednesday a second ago. I mean, he nearly single-handedly won that game for Missouri over Kentucky earlier this year in March. He's not the best rebounder, and I think his offensive rebounding is a bit on the lighter side, but compared to what you're getting in Njai, who obviously is an international player, has to adjust to a new system, a new way of life, almost a new sport, given from the way the international game is played to the college game. And we've seen some moments from him during the summer practice where he's been a bit out of position or still kind of building his way up in order to be comfortable within the flow of Pope's system. McBride obviously had a spell when he was out in the summer with illness, and he's been, you know, proven at the college level as well, comes in as a senior, so an experienced guy, but really has only done it at the mid-major level with last year's performance at James Madison. So taking those guys out of the equation for a starting spot, putting them in the reserve group, not only, you know, I think makes Kentucky's starting lineup incredibly formidable with Mark Mitchell in the fold, and you're putting him right next to Milan Mamsilovic and Malachi Moreno for that kind of three-headed MM lineup at the 3, 4, and 5. But this also would figure to boost Kentucky's reserves a tremendous amount as well. I mean, we're looking at a reserve point guard right now with Jerome Morton, who's been one of the revelations of the summer, you know, coming out of that practice session as the MVP. All of a sudden, you're getting Njai and McBride as a kind of a 3-4-5 combination that they could work into, depending on what lineup Kentucky wants to roll off the bench. I think that really raises the ceiling for what UK's reserve unit can do. And we saw so often last season, in part because of injuries and also just in part because of poor play, Kentucky wasn't able to roll as deep as they would like to at times, especially with Pope always talking about liking to have 9 or 10 guys available to play at a moment's notice. And if McBride and Njai are able to contribute to the reserves in that way, I think this year's team looks a lot more like Pope's first team that could kind of come at you at waves and really have guys all the way down to 11 and 12 on the scouting report that you needed to pay attention to.
1: Good. Sounds like fun, because I have to watch all those games. His name's Cam Drummond, CDrummond97 on socialkentucky.com. Everything they're working on at the Herald Leader. You can give a very quick answer here, just based on everything you've heard down where you work and all the things. Mark Mitchell is a Wildcat this season.
0: You know, I haven't seen the NCAA winning court yet, as you referenced there. So seems like maybe the smart money is trending in that direction. But we shall see.
1: Okay. All right. So we had a little bit of this discussion earlier, but it is National Thrift Shop Day. And I admit it to the audience, and I think I think I surprised some people. But your boy loves a dollar store. I do. I love a dollar store. Not ashamed of it. It's where I buy all my gum. I'm into the sugar-free gum. It's part of my lifestyle. Is Cam Drummond at all a thrift shop person?
0: Man, I think the bigger haymaker from that is that you're into the sugar-free gum lifestyle, frankly. I think we buried the lead there.
1: I had to quit sugar, man. I discovered that about myself. My body, it reacts poorly when I put that crap in my system, so I'm out. I'm done.
0: Wow, fair play. Way to quit that cold turkey. As far as thrift shops go, you know, at times, I'm not the biggest thrifter in the world. I am a very big vinyl guy. I've got like 100 vinyls in my apartment.

0: I'm pretty
1: steady on that.
0: What is
1: it with the Herald Leader? What do they? Is that part of the application process?
0: Look, man, you should have seen the damage that myself and Ben Roberts did last year in St. Louis, Missouri, the greater St. Louis area, when we were dispatched there for the NCAA tournament. We roll into town maybe a day or so prior. You know, you have a night to get settled before the media access begins. And we were hitting up some really good record stores in St. Louis. We went to a place near Washington University. I can't remember for the life of me what it's called, but it's just an absolute warehouse. And I swear we spent 3 or 4 hours there just picking things off the shelves, and definitely spent a lot of our per diems, you know, picking out some good music. But yeah, so you can give me a thrift shop record store combination,
1: maybe near
0: a nice coffee shop, but you know, I think I'm more on the vinyl side of things than the thrifting side of things.
1: It is Indonesia's Independence Day. Do you have and I'm not asking specifically about Indonesia, but is there a random country that's on your bucket list?
0: Man, that's a good question. Indonesia would be a great one.
1: It would be a double.
0: I had a buddy do a huge Vietnam trip earlier this year.
1: Sounds,
0: you know, taking motorcycles into the mountaintops, just kind of staying in really remote villages.
1: Just big bowls of spicy noodles. Oh, let's go.
0: Oh, you're speaking my language, Louis. So anything kind of in maybe Southeast Asia, which is someplace I've never been, but I've been really entranced by, both from a culinary perspective and also just very interesting, you know, geopolitics that involve with it, history lessons, you know, just cool terrain that you can explore. I think that'd be kind of, you know, something that'd be a real pie-in-the-sky thing I'd be interested in.
1: He is Cam Drummond, cdrummond97 on the socials, kentucky.com, for everything they are working on at the Herald Leader. Hey, short notice, thanks so much for jumping on, friend. We'll talk to you soon.
0: Of course. Pleasure to be on, as always, Louis. Y'all take care.
1: Be good. All right, Cam Drummond. Down there at the Herald Leader, Texter says, how in all that is holy can Cam confuse your show for Strebel? Do better, Cam. 437-968 is UPS show. It's like they all run together. I'm like, they do? I haven't screamed about a football player that I've never seen before today. I haven't done that yet. And I'm over an hour into this program. If I were Strebel, if I were the same, I would have screamed about something I know nothing about and professed love for a university I didn't attend. That's what I would have done by now.
2: Yeah, pretty much.
1: No, I haven't done either of those things.
2: No.
1: I wouldn't have said
2: those pretty much are the hallmarks.
1: To refer to a school that I didn't go to.
2: Yeah.
1: I haven't done that.
2: And you wouldn't have, you haven't brought up anything mystical or...
1: I have not brought up Weird Wednesday.
2: You haven't
1: I have
2: brought
1: not
2: up
1: done
2: like
1: that.
2: A Agartha or anything like that?
1: Have you been in for a Weird Wednesday?
2: Oh, yeah. Oh, yeah. Strebel gave me, the first time I did his show, he gave me a conspiracy theory test and asked me, like, he gave me like 20 questions.
1: Like, if you believe in them or heard of
2: this?
1: Them?
2: Do you know this? Oh, okay. Bit of both.
1: Okay.
2: Both.
1: All right. Do you have one you do believe in?
2: Oh, a bunch.
1: Okay.
2: Absolutely.
1: It's probably the most Republican thing about you. It's a good joke by me.
2: Well said.
1: I actually got you not to talk. How about that? Look at me.
2: That might be. Oh, man. I mean, do you not have one you believe in? What do you think about? Okay, I mean, JFK is the obvious one. Like
1: that what?
2: That Lee Harvey Oswald did not act alone.
1: Okay. I agree.
2: Okay.
1: Yeah. But that one, too, I mean, I think that there's good reason to tell a lie about it. So I think it's a lie and not a conspiracy.
2: Interesting. Like a cover-up?
1: Yeah.
2: Who do you think? Who do you think was responsible?
1: Texter Louis knows the pyramids are tombs. No, that's the federal government, of course. So it's a massive federal cover-up. Right, yeah, no, these things, yeah. Texter, I missed the roundtable. You do?
2: It's later today.
1: Oh, no, sorry. Texter, if this was the take, you would have already, if this was the roundtable, excuse me, you would have already blown a blood vessel over something stupid on the text line. Well, that's true, too.
2: That is true.
1: I have cultivated a different text line than Strebel's cultivated 3-6.
2: That is abundantly. As someone who's done both shows
1: not even close.
2: Several times, I mean,
1: They're not the same show.
2: No.
1: The text is very right about this. It's okay. And by the way, it's okay. If we did the same thing for 9 hours a day, no one would listen. It's okay.
2: No.
1: It's okay that I'm the filler guy who's less interesting. It's okay. We know what time it is. It's all right.
2: Hey,
1: 10 to noon.
2: Do yourself a little
1: people
2: justice.
1: Are driving around, throwing boxes of UPS, working on their farms, working on the line. I love those people. Those are my people. It's 10 to noon. Let's go. Texter, hey. I'm not going to sit idle while Streetle catches strays. Not on my watch, Texter. Texter, Independence Day. Oh, where did it go? There it is. Independence Day, you mean Louis? Texter, does Louis believe that in the 80s, all the birds were replaced by drones? I could be talked into it. But really? Here's the

0: problem. Here's the problem. Birds are just dinosaurs, bro. Like, let's just, they're just warm-blooded dinosaurs. Like, let's just call them what they are.
1: Okay.
0: Emus, dinosaur.
1: Yeah.
0: Been around an emu? That's a bleeping dinosaur. Okay. If I were building the new Jurassic Park, I would base every dinosaur on emus. That's terrifying.
1: Okay.
0: Terrifying animals.
1: I do fear them.
0: And they act like robots. There's
1: How
0: nothing...
1: much time have you spent around emus?
0: Too much.
1: What?
0: I have kids. We go to like these safari drive-through things. Emus are terrifying. Have you been on one of these things?
1: No.
0: Okay. You need to be better than this. You need to go on a safari drive-through thing somewhere in the world and be attacked by an emu. Or watch your like six-year-old daughter get attacked by an emu and try not to laugh about it.
1: Yeah. Okay.
0: No, because being a good dad matters. That's the whole thing, Leo. Yeah. You keep ducking away from the mic. Why does everyone I work with not laugh into the mic? What's going on?
1: Because I'm terrified of breathing into the mic and just blowing everybody's ears out.
0: Fair enough. Yeah. Oh, man. All the drones. Texter, nobody would have nobody listened. No one would listen, just like no one listened. Hey. Texture, why do you think they sit on power lines? They're charging up. Texture, stream will never place the Cranberries or Creed for me. That is true. 437-9680 is UPS Jobs text line. We need to take a break. On the other end, a couple basketball things, actually, I wanted to get to today. I mentioned it to Cam and didn't get into it, but UK's schedule is set. And largely, Leo, I just want to geek out over how good the basketball schedules are around here for this year. So that's what we're going to do next around here. Tommy John passed away. I want to talk about him a little bit. And the Field of 68 is doing something really cool as well. Close the show. We'll do it next here on Rabonco on ESPN 680-1057.
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1: All right, welcome back in. 11 o'clock hour, Monday edition of the program. We call it Rabeau and Co. on ESPN 680 105.7. He's Leo. I'm Louis. We got you for about another half hour. Andy Sweeney after us. Roundtable from 3 to 6. You can text him and listen to him get very, very angry about it. 437-9680 is our UPS Jobs text line. Texter, this is a show where intelligent conversations are cultivated by the text line, including your mom, Hooters, and Twin Peaks. The Streetal Show has incentivized the text line, getting him riled up. Listen. You tell your mom hi, number one. Number two, all of what you said is true. Text her, hey, Leo, don't worry about blowing into the mic. The guy who normally sits in the producer's chair does it 2 hours a day, 5 days a week. Text her, can we all be honest? A plane didn't hit the Pentagon, Texter. Texter,
2: yeah,
1: what are we blowing out here? Texter, just don't make the mistake of going on to a safari. Wait a minute. Just make sure you don't make the mistake of going to a safari with horned animals unless you don't care about your vehicle. Is there a video of that out recently? I can only imagine.
2: That sounds like it's speaking from personal experience.
1: By the way,
2: did you see the guy who got attacked by that? What was it, a rhino?
1: Rhinos terrify me. I want to be on record for that. They terrify me. I think they're fascinating. I'm terrified of them. Cam Drummond, going Southeast Asia, great answer.
2: Oh, yeah.
1: I think middle of Tanzania safari for me might be one of those random.
2: Really?
1: I would love it.
2: That's a good
1: now,
2: one.
1: Part of this is, I think. My parents did the, so my parents have become world travelers in retirement. I'm very proud
2: Lovely.
1: Of them, frankly. No, it's awesome. It's
2: good
1: really
2: for them.
1: Legitimately great. So they did like a full Africa tour.
2: Wow.
1: For like a month. So they landed in Morocco and they flew out of Cairo.
2: That's okay. Awesome.
1: And they went like all the way around.
2: Oh yeah.
1: They
2: yeah.
1: spent like a week with gorillas in Rwanda. Okay. So here's what's wild. So they go do that. They're there. I get a call a month later. Hey, mom's in the hospital. You need to get here. Okay.
2: Okay.
1: Good Lord. Okay. This was, by the way, this is about this time last year. So I'm like, oh, okay. I talked to my wife. I'm like, I got to get in the car. My parents live in Western Michigan. It was like hospital in Detroit. I was like, geez, please. My mom had her appendix out about a decade ago. And okay. in the surgery, they didn't know they had done it, but they had put an incision into her large intestine, and it had healed to the point that it had closed entirely. So my poor mom
2: wow.
1: had this like horrible thing. They go in, they fix it. Thank God. The yeah. surgeon on call is the best one in the area for this exact – like all of the things. But yeah. all I could think about, Leo, is what if she had been at some gorilla enclosure in Rwanda a month earlier? I don't have a mom anymore.
2: That's nuts.
1: I literally don't have a mom anymore. But I think because of their experience, and my next door neighbor's from Uganda, of all things,
2: oh.
1: I'm like, let's go East Africa. We're going to do the damn thing. So there you go.
2: Awesome. Yeah.
1: It does sound awesome. Well, the other part is I've had the coffee. It's good. I don't have a lot of like crap in my life anymore. I gave up sugar. May as well have some good coffee.
2: Yeah.
1: I mean, Kenyan coffee's awesome. Ugandan coffee's awesome. Burundi coffee's amazing.
2: Really?
1: Ethiopian coffee's killer. I mean,
2: I like Ethiopian coffee.
1: I don't know. Texter typing in NoSean Moreno. What's NoSean got to know with this? You leave NoSean Moreno out of this, Texter. Sounds like Louis' parents are in the 0.1%. Texter, they just literally spent my mom. I watched my mom clip coupons every day of my childhood going to the grocery store. I remember as a little kid, my mom bringing cash so that they didn't have to have a credit card. And she could, if she was off by more than a dime on the total cost of the food with no calculator, she would get angry at herself because they had budgeted to that level. You leave my
2: That's
1: parents alone
2: it,
1: because now they're seeing the world because they did that.
2: Oh, yeah.
1: They did that.
2: That's how you do it.
1: It's 100% do it. Texter, the Rift Mountain in Morocco, the Rift Mountains in Morocco are awesome. It's where the best hash in the world is produced.
2: That's true. Tangier.
1: Is that true?
2: Oh, yeah.
1: What is it called?
2: Tangier is

0: city.
1: Tangier. Okay.
0: Yeah. That's where all the hash comes from. That's where hash was created. Yeah.
1: Interesting. Okay. I've heard mixed things about Morocco, and then you see everybody running as fast as they can to be in Spain.
0: yeah.
1: So maybe mixed bag of things in Morocco, but I had a good friend who lived in Casablanca for years. He loved it.
0: Oh, I've always wanted to go to Morocco.
1: Yeah. Loved it.
0: That's where all the expats go.
1: So that Maghreb thing seems, you know, like Tunis and, you know, Algiers, those kinds of cities seem pretty cool. Mm-hmm. Text her last time Cam had pizza at Dink's in Lexington. Let me text him. Text her Todd Gurley coming down on the text line. Someone's talking Georgia football with me. I love it. 437-9680 is the UPS jobs text line. Speaking of Streetle, a texter says, I miss Dan mispronouncing names on purpose. And the only thing I could probably bring to this show, other than having Dan on, of course, is that man still sends me text messages just dogging people, Leo, and they're filled with emojis. Because Dan Issel loves emojis. No one loves an emoji more than a 77-year-old white guy. Isn't it fantastic?
0: I just
1: get these random emojis from Issel. About 80% of them are proper. About 20% of them, I have no idea what they mean.
0: it's hieroglyphics?
1: It's
0: code.
1: That, to me, is the perfect mix. 80% I know what you're doing, 20% I don't, and I got to figure it out. That's a perfect puzzle.
0: That's a really good amount.
1: It's a great ratio.
0: From a 77-year-old man. That's exactly that's exactly what you want.
1: Oh, man. All right. But I mentioned the Kentucky basketball schedule being rounded out, and the 32 games are in place. Of course, they're still finalizing the final dates on a lot of these TV and different things as well. But Manhattan will be the season opener November 3rd at Rupp Arena with the first exhibition. Leo, less than 2 months from yesterday. My gosh, less than 2 months from yesterday against Little Rock. Big Blue Madness will be on October 2nd this year. I think, and he's not here, so I think this is a good time to just go ahead and plan his life, but I think Zach should have to go to Big Blue Madness if he's doing the postgame shows on this station.
0: Yeah.
1: Obviously.
0: Yeah.
1: Yeah, okay. By the way, we'll talk TJ Walker, first hour of the show on Wednesday, ahead of that. But the schedule is largely set. Some of the dates, there are two dates. You know how the SEC gets with the TV schedules.
0: Yeah.
1: But Manhattan, James Madison, before Kansas, of course. That game is in Chicago. Northern Illinois and Grambling State will come to Lexington. Indiana in Indianapolis, Wichita State back at Rupp. The Virginia game is at Virginia. And then three straight games at Rupp, Appalachian State, Bryant. And, of course, the matchup with Louisville. And that's how the season will open before they head to New York to play North Carolina. And what really stands out to me here, Leo, and I know you're a young man, but you will remember these days. Does this not look like a Calipari schedule? It really does, right?
0: Yeah.
1: So you get Kansas in Chicago. You get UNC in New York. You get Indiana in Indianapolis rather than in Bloomington. That kind of stuff.
0: It does.
1: These games look like a Calipari schedule. Now, what's funny is I think the motivations are different. Because when you play these neutral site games, you could use some of the proceeds for NIL.
0: That is true.
1: So I think for Kentucky's purposes, some of this is just money. And by Kentucky's purposes, I mean every single freaking program in the United States of America. Okay, I think that they're dealing with those things.
0: Yeah.
1: But that setup through December 19th, obviously Sacred Heart and Gardner-Webb before the turn of the year, and then they start SEC play at the beginning of January. It's not the strongest preseason schedule or pre-conference schedule, I should say, that they've ever had. But you still get Kansas, Indiana, Virginia, Louisville, and North Carolina in that group. That's a very good set of games. You get a set at Rupp Arena as well in between. Wichita State is probably wouldn't be in the top half of the SEC, but they wouldn't be the last place team in the SEC. So that's a good non-conference game.
0: Yeah.
1: I'm not going to pretend to know how good Sacred Heart or Bryant or Northern Arizona are. I'm not going to do that. But James Madison is no slouch as far as an athletic program.
0: No,
1: right,
0: not et cetera. At all.
1: So this actually, I think, is a totally acceptable schedule. We know that the SEC schedule.
0: It looks like a good schedule to me.
1: The SEC schedule is setting up to be an absolute bear for sure. And a ton of those games, by the way, the teams that they have twice on their schedule, I think if I did my math right, they're going to see is it Vandy twice? Yup. They get Arkansas at Rupp Arena in February. I think Alabama is on the schedule once. Auburn's on the schedule once. Arkansas, I mentioned. Is Florida on here twice? I don't think they are, actually. They do get Florida at as the closer for the season in this schedule. That game will be in Gainesville this year. I wonder what will be on the line by the time we get to March 6th. And if the prognostications are correct, unfortunately, nothing will be on the line in that game. Because Kentucky in the floor

0: Healing Conversations, and the one that we read most recently was Myron Metcalf. They are predicted essentially to be about a sixth place team, and with Mark Mitchell, maybe fifth. Now, part of that, of course, is how difficult the SEC is. Okay, so that's fine. Florida's got a better roster. They just do. It's okay. They got a better roster, Brinkley, than a lot of teams, and they'd be the number one in many, many conferences. But you're also dealing with a very good Arkansas team. I think a very underrated and ready-to-pounce Tennessee team. That game's in Knoxville, by the way. But they do. That's another team they get two with, is Tennessee. So they'll see them in Lexington in January, and then Tennessee just a few weeks later, right before Valentine's Day, they're in Knoxville. Schedule's awesome. I'm really, really excited for the season as far as the matchups. And I look, if Mark Pope can just get a healthy team to start a game with one of these damn teams,
1: that would be
0: it would be really, really nice.
1: That would be
0: so
1: win.
0: Hopefully
1: that'd be a
0: winning
1: season.
0: No kidding. I didn't ask Cam about it, but I mean, in the same way that I've talked a lot this summer about Louisville's defense on the football team and how unsure I am about Mark Ivey and what's going to happen with that, I am probably more skeptical about Usman Ejayi.
1: Really?
0: I'm sorry, name the last foreign player that just dropped into the Commonwealth and played well for any team here. It was like a starter for a Sweet 16, Elite 8, Final 14. It just, we don't have a lot of experience with it. Now, I'm not saying Illinois didn't happen last year. Duh, it happened. I'm not saying that it can't. But what I'm getting at is I don't have a ton of evidence of it. And so until there's multiple data points about it, I'm going to be very skeptical of it. But this schedule, man, this is a Kentucky schedule. You're supposed to play Kansas. You're supposed to play North Carolina. You're supposed to play Indiana. You're supposed to play Louisville. This is a Kentucky schedule. So I'm glad to see those games there on that. I think the trip to Virginia is wildly underrated in this.
1: Yeah.
0: I think Virginia is going to be very, very good. I think when you talk,
1: I think
0: the top of the ACC,
1: yeah,
0: Louisville needs to be looking around it more than just Duke and Miami. I think Virginia is absolutely part of that conversation.
1: Yeah.
0: Okay. All right. There you go.
1: for sure. I mean,
0: did you see that top text? Just how my screen is set up, all I can see is this a pro and anti Kim Jong? That's all I can say. Okay? Is this a pro or anti Kim Jong Un show? Okay.
1: No. The text says, is this a pro and anti Kim Jong Un show?
0: I was going to say, because I am both. Have you seen.
1: How?
0: Here's how. Have you seen the Instagram page? It's something like dictators being happy, or happy dictators, or smiling dictators.
1: I get the idea.
0: Bro. Like Assad in a swimming pool. Bro. Undefeated. It's ridiculous. It's the greatest. It is. By the way, big win for feminism. Did you see? The next leader of North Korea? Woman.
1: Oh.
0: How about that? Big win for feminism.
1: Good for.
0: That's a great joke for me. You're not laughing.
1: Korea.
0: You are not
1: That's
0: laughing.
1: Nuts.
0: Women are underrepresented in dictatorships. That's a good joke for me.
1: That is true.
0: I don't know why my brain went to that. All right, 437-9680. Keep coming. On the UPS Johnny text line. Texter, all of our parents cry poor until you turn 18, then it's on. Now, here's the thing. My parents, Leo, I'm not even kidding. I leave in August to go to college. By the way, this is the fall of 1999 if you want to feel
1: okay,
0: very young.
1: Okay, I was about
0: young,
1: to
0: okay?
1: say, like,
0: you
1: right
0: very,
1: now?
0: No, fall of 1999 if you want to feel very young, okay?
1: Okay. I do. Thank you very much.
0: You're welcome.
1: I'm glowing.
0: Yeah, enjoy that while it lasts. And
1: yeah, I will. I will. Thank you very much.
0: It's going away very soon. Someone will do it to her, and I don't know her name yet, but she'll do it. Anyways, I think it's a she. If it's a he, you do what you got to do, Leo. But I go away to college, and it's like fifth week of the year or whatever, and I'm like, you know what? I'll pop home. I'll do the laundry thing, you know, whatever.
1: Yeah, sure.
0: I get home, my dad goes, oh, hey, there's a pool table in your bedroom. Can you sleep on the couch? 5 weeks. 5 weeks. I was replaced by a pool table.
1: You
0: now,
1: would expect
0: here's
1: them
0: the thing.
1: To take longer than
0: here's the
1: five
0: thing.
1: Weeks?
0: What a disaster. Install that thing before my senior year of high school so I could play a year of pool and then matter at college. Like, be decent at something.
1: That because, is a fair point.
0: Because there's a pool table at every bleeping bar at every Big Ten school.
1: Oh, yeah.
0: Every
1: at,
0: single
1: at
0: one.
1: Every bar at
0: like,
1: every
0: set
1: school
0: me up,
1: ever.
0: Dog. That's... Now, the good news was, I think the only year I came home from college was my freshman summer year. So I played a ton of pool, obviously, because I was broke and whatever else. But, like, so I got good that summer. But, bro, I could have been set up for freshman year. Bad job. I mean, just a bad job by my dad.
1: It's really
0: texture, my dad retired at 55. How about that? And I'm having to tell myself not to spend $3 a day on Wawa.

0: sodas, zero sugar cherry Fanta is not worth drinking 10 more years, working 10 more years, I don't think. I have gleaned many things from my parents. The fact that I live the way that I get to live, and I love my life, but that I'm a dollar store guy does, I mean, it speaks to my mom for sure. It really just does, right? I mean, that'll never escape my brain for sure.
1: Of course.
0: Watching her, by the way, watching her do that math at the grocery store, even at like age 6, I knew it was a spectacle. Texter, Morocco is where Penny Lane wanted to go at the end of Almost Famous. That's true. Texter, do you remember Noshawn Moreno crying the biggest tear in the history of the world? No. I actually don't remember that. Is there a picture of Noshawn Moreno with like just a lake on his face?
1: I do not remember this.
0: Noshawn Moreno. What a... Is Noshawn Moreno the most American name ever? Because that could not exist in any other country. There's no other place where Noshawn Moreno could be an acceptable.
1: You know what? Maybe.
0: It might be the most American name possible.
1: You're right. Pluralism.
0: But literally no other place on the planet can have Noshawn Moreno. By the way, it's the release of Miles Davis' Birth of Cool today.
1: Are you serious?
0: Like 57, like 10 years, 67 years. Something
1: That's
0: like that.
1: Awesome.
0: By the way, maybe like the most American album ever. Could only have been cultivated in the United States of America. But Noshawn Moreno might be the most American name you could think of.
1: Yeah, next to jazz, I think. No, Sean Moreno is probably the most American thing ever.
0: Texter, are they playing Kansas on the call? Texter, is this a pro or anti Kim Jong-un show? I'm both. Texter, on one hand, he's a brutal dictator, but on the other hand, I respect the hustle. Texter.
1: It's kind of hard not to.
0: Texter.
1: The guy's got moves.
0: I shop at Goodwill, Texter says, because I grew up without money. My wife shops at Goodwill because it's trendy. There it is. You know what? God, that's great. That's great. Creighton's at Goodwill because... He's Creighton. Phil's at Goodwill because it's chic. Is that the difference? I'm kidding. Actually, Phil's been doing. Like, I think Phil's like 2 decades into thrift shopping. Yeah. I think Phil Baker's like 2 decades in. I don't get it. There are way worse ways to spend your time.
1: Oh yeah,
0: way worse.
1: Thrift shopping's awesome.
0: It sounds like it. All right, 437-9680. The quickest break you've ever had, and the quickest segment to close the show. We do it next.
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3: 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You just don't understand. No, he hasn't done things yet, but it's coming. It's going to happen. Don't worry. It's coming. I'm not doing that. I'm not going to do that. He has to show me.
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0: Welcome back in. 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Texter from Wiki. Noshawn's first name is a portmanteau of his father's nickname, Knowledge, and his mother's name, Verishon. How about that? You know, it was like that as Denzel Washington. I guess his dad's name is Dennis and his mom is Zelda, something like that. I think his name is actually a portmanteau.
1: That's wicked.
0: How about that? 437-9680, UPS Jobs text line. Texter, I like shopping at Goodwill for cups, plates, and bowls. I don't like it when everything matches in the cabinet. You are in a not insignificant minority of people that like that kind of look around their house.
1: Yeah.
0: I've seen like more places than not. The eclectic thing like that, I'm not mad at it.
1: I like that. My parents hate it.
0: Yeah. No, my wife would vomit.
1: Because they're adults.
0: Sorry, Texter. 437-9680. Texter, growing up without money, I hated the dollar store. I hate the dollar store. I see it as all cheap stuff. I would rather buy quality now that I have money, but I refuse to pay $20 for a shirt I will get ketchup on. You know what? And then you got to deal with the dollar store. Texter, I've never seen someone whose tears came from the middle of their eyes instead of the corners. Oh, that's right. I do remember this video. Those are raindrops, bro. Yes, no, you're not wrong. 437-9680, UPS Jobs text line. Tommy John passed over the weekend. And, you know, Leo, once in a while I talk about the people in sports that we won't necessarily think of as groundbreakers or whatever, but they are. And Tommy John's absolutely one of those people. We say the name of the surgery as though it's one word. Tommy John surgery, yeah. Right? It's just Tommy John surgery. It's just one big word. And look, we don't need to get into the linguistics of this, but that's essentially what it is. It's one title. It's Tommy John surgery. And so we don't think of Tommy John as a person. We think of it as the variety of surgery, yeah. Right?
1: But the name Tommy John is uttered more frequently than probably any other player on ESPN.
0: Right.
1: On
0: he's TV. A huge cog in what we do here. He died at 83 in Bradenton, Florida. The New York Yankees said in a statement that a cause of death was not given, but he had been in hospice with bladder cancer and other ailments, over the years. Tommy John, how about this? Suffered a UCL injury in 1974. He played 26 seasons in Major League Baseball. Despite that injury, it's tied for third in Major League Baseball history. You love baseball. Can you name the two guys ahead of him for total seasons?
1: Total seasons.
0: One of them I think is very obvious, and one of them is a long time ago.
1: Michael Jordan.
0: Okay, just in Major League Baseball. Michael Jordan's a terrible guess. He played very few seasons in the NBA.
1: What do you mean? He's my favorite baseball player.
0: Oh! You're making a Michael Jordan baseball joke?
1: Yeah.
0: That was a bad job by me not picking up on that. I apologize to you, Leo.
1: It's all right, man.
0: Nolan Ryan.
1: Yeah.
0: 27 years with four teams, and Cap Anson, who is a hugely important baseball player, but he played from 1871 to 1897. He played 27 seasons as well.
1: Yeah,
0: Tommy John, 26 years. And Deacon McGuire,
1: 1884
0: to 1912. Those are the four names. So Tommy John, who had this ridiculous surgery, is right alongside Nolan Ryan for the most amount of years played in the MLB. And by the way, those are pitchers. Not dudes standing in right field.
1: If Tommy John had come before them, their careers probably would have been longer.
0: I can't imagine. So, yeah. So, there you go. 124 wins, 355 games at the time of his procedure. He pitched 405 more games. He won 164 of those. Lifetime record of 288 and 231. Second most wins of any pitcher since 1900. Not elected to the Hall of Fame. You would think, just because of his cultural importance as far as the injury and the surgery and all that stuff, he maybe not a Hall of Fame player, but there should be a Tommy John part of the Hall of Fame. Almost certainly.
1: Yeah.
0: Right? I mean, and frankly, not just baseball. This is the kind of stuff that changed how people felt about athletes and what they're able to do.
1: It's one of those things that changes sports. I mean,
0: yes, that's exactly right. Texter, Tommy John, why would you name a kid after a surgery, Texter?
1: It's a good question.
0: We can't just have random pieces of furniture in our house, my wife said to me 1 week after living together. Texter.

0: were going to have a surgery named after you, that would be one of the best. I could think of way worse surgeries to be named after you.
1: That is true.
0: Texter, I found it very fitting that I found out about Tommy John when I overheard a number of the grounds crew say it at the Bats game yesterday. Yeah, there you go. All right, 437-9680, our UPS jobs text sign. Go ahead, hit the music there, Leo. We'll get out of here. We'll throw it to Andy Sweeney on the other side. I say that, but we don't have a sports center today because Zach's being a bum and eating his mom's cookies in Columbus, Ohio, which is, by the way, a good idea. His cookies are fire. They're amazing.
2: They are really good. Oh, my God. I forgot about those. Dude, you just made me remember when he brought those in, like, that one time, like, 3 months ago.
0: You still remember.
2: Oh, those were so good.
0: Oh, man, Andy Sweeney up next. Roundtable 3-6. No Reds tonight. We'll get to them tomorrow at 6:10. For Leo, I'm Louie. We'll be back at 10 o'clock tomorrow. We really hope you are, too. Have a great rest of your Monday, everybody.

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1: Run out the clock right now. The Louisville Cardinals are for real, folks. A big-time win over Kentucky, 96-88 here at the Yum Center. What a scene. What a game. What an environment. What a rivalry.
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8: 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In a spiritual sense, I call it edging God out. So I never talk about my legacy because I don't think I'm that significant.
9: And a superior team all season long was a superior team tonight. 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
10: You're going to hate me because I come to your town and we beat your team.
1: Watford for the win! Yes!

0: championship. Here's Jackson. Gives to Smith. Nope, he doesn't. He runs out to the left side. He's going to outrace in the corner. Hurdles the defender at the five and squeezes inside the pylon for a touchdown. He jumped right over him.
1: I didn't even know that you could sew hair into hair. I didn't know that.
2: Do I not currently have a pulse? Yes, I do. Let's play football.
3: Oh, goodness. Welcome back. I am back. It's one of those where it's like, you kind of get back into town on the weekend. You're like, do I have to go back to work on Monday? I think Nick was probably thinking the same thing, even though he threw up in front of a bunch of Italian family members. And there we go. All right, welcome in. It's the Take on ESPN 680-1057, ESPNLouisville.com. Andy Sweeney, Nick Valvano, that's us. We got you here for the next 3 hours on the program. It's a Monday. You know what that means. Eric Crawford going to join us coming up in the 1 o'clock hour. Would you look clearing the throat there, Nick? Did you swallow another zip?
4: No, I didn't.
3: Did you swallow a zip?
4: No, somebody slammed a door behind me.
3: I thought it was a cough. I thought, oh no, he swallowed another zip. Oh, he's got that dry throat.
4: The boys didn't catch it, but right at the start of Maybin.
3: What
4: Rummage,
3: happened?
4: I had just took a swig of DC.
3: Uh-huh.
4: And they were asking me, yeah, how'd the trip go in New York? And I was like, oh yeah, we went to Brooklyn. And like, they didn't.
3: You sound like a frog?
4: Oh yeah. Then they didn't call me out on it.
3: I didn't hear that either.
4: I was like, ooh, we played that one off pretty well.
3: Well, Maben's doing, I mean, we don't know if it's real Maben or if it's, AI Maben.
4: AI
3: right?
4: Maben, yeah.
3: And where was Rummage? Deep in the bowels of Male High School?
4: Yeah, somewhere.
3: Doing the show?
4: From an abandoned science
3: like,
4: lab.
3: Like, there was a beaker somewhere, wasn't there?
4: A beaker and Bunsen burners and dissected frog just sitting next
3: goodness.
4: To him. Do they even still do that? I don't know.
3: I did it in eighth grade.
4: We did it freshman year.
3: Okay,
4: freshman year.
3: I did it a year before you. Not that it matters. Still completely useless an exercise. Completely useless.
4: Do we just have something against frogs?
3: It just doesn't need to be done. It just doesn't matter. I'm not being like save the frogs, okay? I'm not passionate about saving the rainforest in that sort of way and putting them back in the rainforest. Anyway, what are we talking about? Eric Crawford, weekend overreactions. And really, for me, I know you and Phil did the whole week, right?
4: Oh, yeah.
3: Okay,
4: yeah,
3: and you did 4 or 5 days, and then you were off to the big city. I hope you didn't get robbed. I hope you were safe in New York City. But I feel like I missed a lot. Am I wrong? What did I miss besides Seth Trimble? What good stuff did I miss besides that? Because we'll get to that, obviously.
4: There was a great sound about reservations.
3: Okay.
4: From one
3: so
4: Drew Diener.
3: Okay, yeah. The Diener Show, that, right. That was an easy one to know.
4: He had a gem last week. I'm trying to remember if early, I think Strebel had a good rant we played, I want to say Tuesday.
3: Well, there was a promo how Seth Trimble's not a big deal. That was
4: yeah,
3: Strebel's pivot.
4: Yeah.
3: Which
4: Strebel
3: was one of his only pivots that he had.
4: Yeah, that's all he had.
3: So it was the easy way. Yeah. Seth Trimble, the guy averaging 14 a game in the ACC.
4: Not that big a deal.
3: Ah, yeah.
4: Basically destroyed me.
3: Well,
4: Brown.
3: Here's the thing. I had not, and I say, well, what was me, Sweeney, you fat lard? I had not like unplugged in basically a year since I've been back. So I didn't listen to anything, Nick. I had no idea. I mean, I knew Seth Trimble obviously happened, and that's a big deal. I know Louisville football over the weekend, get some defensive players back with all the fifth-year nonsense that's going on, and the more the merrier for me. If that makes them 1% better on defense, bring them in and be 1% better on defense. And obviously, we'll get to Jeff Brohm, the sound over the weekend. I wouldn't say he was unhappy. He was maybe grumpy. I think he was grumpy with a smile. About his team. Isn't that basically him being happy?
4: Right.
3: Is Jeff Brohm is grumpy with a smile?
4: That might be the title.
3: So you don't even know what the sound of the week was that Phil picked.
4: Okay.
3: Other than the reservation talk.
4: Phil, I texted Phil because I wanted to listen Friday because I know Sofro was going to be taking runs at me hourly because Sofro came in.
3: Did Sofro have the breath? Did he have the oxygen capacity to do 3 hours? Am I wrong by wondering if he could make it or not? Three hours?
4: There might have been some wheezing. I don't know. You know, it happens. I was out of breath by the end of it. But, like, put that on the mixtape if we still do those. But, no.
3: That's my house alarm thing going off. Go ahead. I need to mute that.
4: No, that's making me nervous because I know we were talking about. Well, there was Sketchy Steve that was running around the neighborhood.
3: Yeah, he was about to be Sketchy Dead Steve if he doesn't leave me alone. He was
4: about to play dodgeball with a hollow point. Like, yeah, so we want to make sure everything's okay at the Sweeney
3: Texas
4: compound.
3: Says it turned into 680 the slurp when you were gone.
4: Okay.
3: Oh, boy.
4: No, see, this is what pissed me off.
3: Oh, boy.
4: Because
3: Is that what Sofro did?
4: No,
3: Friday?
4: Because
3: so people got mad at you for slurping.
4: We got excited about there was a plethora of sound last week.
3: I bet Seth Trimble people. I bet people around here were jacked.
4: Well, it wasn't just that. There was a lot of pro U of L football sound.
3: Was
4: from,
3: there?
4: From everybody.
3: From everybody.
4: From every.
3: Chip Patterson.
4: Yeah.
3: Chip Patterson.
4: And I did pose a question to Chip. He joined us. I said, what's more likely to happen?
3: Okay.
4: IU makes the Final Four.
3: Okay.
4: Or Louisville makes the CFP. And he went, ooh, that's a tough one.
3: No, it's not. It's Indiana making the Final Four.
4: That's exactly what he said.
3: Come on. The last 2 years, they made the college football playoff and won the national title.
4: So, yeah, it'd be a three-peat in the Final Four for IU football. That's what Chip said.
3: Okay, well, I mean, it's one of those things. Did Chip think it was actually a good question, or was he saving you because he thought it was a silly question, but he likes you?
4: I couldn't tell. I didn't know. It was so enthusiastic at the beginning. I think also he was like, I'll play to the audience
3: You got to play a little bit. Got to get those clicks and everything.
4: I'll play to the audience a little bit.
3: I knew that Chip came on because the first time I listened in was yesterday, and the first two things I heard was Phil Baker mentioning we'll get to Chip Patterson sound and never getting to Chip Patterson sound, which was fine with me that he never got to Chip Patterson sound. And then the other thing, Nick, was he praised a take that Mike Rutherford had. So that's how I knew that I was back, was Phil Baker.
4: I was trying to think if I had any good takes last week, and the only thing I could come up with was that when Trimble went to U of L, I was wondering if this is going to be some sort of keeping up with the Joneses with UK and Mark Mitchell. And just because both of them have...
3: You should be thinking that, yeah. Well,
4: both of them have utilized every avenue this offseason building a roster, and now that Louisville has Trimble and...
3: Kentucky, that's tomorrow, right? They got to meet that judge.
4: It better not be the damn judge
3: in the state of Kentucky being the only one that doesn't okay it. Everyone else is okaying it.
4: He's going to be the one guy.
3: Yeah, Mark Mitchell, just go to any other state. Go to Indiana, right? I got Big Easy on the horn right now. I talked to Big Easy this weekend. All I need is one text. This will be done. Mark Mitchell will be playing anywhere he wants.
4: You can send him to DeVries at IU.
3: Anyway,
4: Mitchell's a Hoosier.
3: The AP Top 25 is out. Have you seen it, Nick?
4: I have not.
3: Okay,
4: have
3: so
4: not.
3: Guess where Louisville is.
4: 23. That's what my guess is.
3: All right, 24. That's
4: okay,
3: where they are.
4: Okay, all right. I'll take it.
3: Well,
4: this poll isn't stupid anymore.
3: Okay, but they have SMU at 19. So the AP poll just came out, and notables: Indiana 6, but Miami 7. Ole Miss comes in at 9. I want to say that Ole Miss was 10. Were they not in the coaches poll a couple weeks ago, if I'm not mistaken? And then because Zachy C is off a couple days, Nick, doing God knows what in his childhood bedroom, Ohio State is number one in the country. I mean, come on, that's what everyone's thinking, right? The unspeakable things.
4: Like, I found my lucky sock.
3: Zachy sees the posters on his room in his bedspread. Got to be thinking... Not again. They gotta be thinking not again.
4: It's the meme of the soldier just, you know, the thousand yard stare.
3: Oh my goodness. So anyway, Louisville, number 24 in the country in the AP. So there you go. You know what was funny about the coaches poll when it came out, and it gave us a little bit of content. It gave us like a day or two of content. And the AP is not going to give us that content that Louisville's 24, and that's about where people had them picked. Nick had 23. I would have had right around here, right around anywhere from 22 to 25 would have been. The only thing that I was actually interested in, where is Ole Miss and where is SMU compared to U of L? And then on top of it, where is a team like, and I don't know why this is bothering me. It should not bother me. I have nothing fundamentally against this guy, this coach, or this team. We love our good friend Jason Anderson in Kansas City, but at least Louisville's one spot ahead of

0: Missouri.
1: Yes. Yes. I needed that.
0: If Louisville was behind Missouri, that would have given me at least like 30 seconds to kind of whine and complain and do those things. But I think them coming in at number 24 it really takes any sort of hot take away. Because, I mean, you guys know it. If they don't come in at 20 in the top 25, while you can say it doesn't matter to you, it does matter. You can say it doesn't, but I mean, come on. You know, Texas says, does Zach have the sports wallpaper border? That's such a good text.
2: I think I had one of those. Yeah, man, I think I had one of those.
0: I'm pretty sure I didn't have that, but that's a pretty good text.
2: I think that's a pretty good text. I had these like sports ball lamps that were in my room. They're somewhere, like, you know, it's like a soccer ball, a football, and a basketball.
0: Oh, yeah. Oh, you broke those.
2: It's very, very 90s.
0: They're probably one of the 17 Galvano storage departments all over Louisville and Southern Indiana.
2: I was literally about to say, I think I know exactly.
0: You haven't thrown anything away since 1995. Storage unit 3 Alpha.
2: I think, yeah.
0: Dexter says, Strebel also pivoted to, if Kentucky gets Mark Mitchell, I like my roster. Oh, you mean the guy who averaged like 17 a game?
2: Yeah, right.
0: You mean the guy averaging 17 a game who kind of does the thing that you don't have? Well, okay, I guess let's do this, Nick. I am...
2: I'm looking for luncheon sound, by the way. Sorry.
0: Louisville luncheon sound. Okay. Yeah, Jeff Brom is speaking today at the luncheon. And I'm throwing this on you. You don't have to get it now because I know you're looking at this. But at some point today, we do need to play the infamous sound from. I mean, you know the most infamous sound we have from a Louisville football kickoff luncheon.
2: Oh, it's the
0: Puma pass.
2: Yeah,
0: sewing hair and hair. I mean that I don't think that can be beat by anyone in the country.
2: No,
0: like I don't care if you put Belichick up there, Dabo up there, Ryan Day and his nipple rings, or anybody else up there.
2: Unless Jeff Brom,
0: Dan Lanning,
2: Jeff Brom, unless he does the aristocrats joke and it's just completely profane.
0: He's gonna be boring as hell. Nah, you know,
2: there's not gonna be. Yeah, there's nothing that's gonna top.
0: Texas Blank now having the finest cheese and meats for lunch today to celebrate. Well, they are at. I mean, he did say you should have seen him. You were on the air with Maven Aram, and she goes, well, I'm off to the luncheon to eat banquet food. Like he was just going to get some old leathery chicken breast and asparagus.
2: Well, like he's slumming it.
0: And, well, here's the thing I miss more than anything. You want me just to do this, and then we'll get to Seth Trimble and Louisville's number 24 and Jeff Brom's grumpy, even though I'm not sure he is grumpy, and everything else. I don't like what's happened to Creighton since I've been gone.
2: Oh, he's a capital J now.
0: He is now. Well, here's the way that I'm going to put it. Okay, Nick. Him and McGavick had a rivalry.
2: Yeah.
0: I mean, this is back in the day. This was what? Beginning of the basketball season?
2: Yeah.
0: Middle of the football into the basketball season.
2: Oh, no.
0: Right?
2: And it also went into baseball.
0: Yeah, when Crane kind of started here. Remember, we kind of did that entire thing, didn't we? On how Crane went after McGavick. A little bit, because McGavick's like kind of Mr. Baseball. Yes. Like, at least he like tweeted all the baseball.
2: Yep.
0: And so now McGavick left and went to WHAS, is no longer running the SI site. And now I'm to believe that Crane is the insider. And here's the thing. Here's what I told Crane. I go, I loved you when you were you. And now you sold out. And now your boss is Mark Blankenbaker.
2: So
0: now your boss is Drew Dieter and Mark Blankenbaker.
2: So
0: that's kind of what I told him. And I go, you're Wilco. I was like, you sold out. And now
2: he signed with Sony or Interscope or something.
0: It was because, you know, I'm still all over Twitter while I'm out. What am I going to do? Not look at Twitter?
2: Yeah, right.
0: So it's like Tuesday, Wednesday, something like that. And I see a post-practice video go up, something that we need to start doing around here. But, Nick, I see this. I see this video go up. And it's not Jeff Brom or Brian Brom. It's a position coach. There's nothing wrong with that. But it's, like, not something I'm going to watch, obviously. And this, the guy says, you know, Isaac Brown's actually terrible. And I think we need to bench him for the entire season, okay? Or Isaac Brown has a broken leg. And, you know, you're not going to see him, which is not true, even though he's not practicing. And I remember I left here on Thursday and Friday. Everyone's like, sweetie, you fat lard. I told you. And he's still, you know, jogging on the sideline. Anyway. We'll get to that later.
2: He was boxing Tuesday.
0: He talked about that over the weekend. Yeah, we'll get to that.
2: Steve almost threw his phone through a window.
0: I was here for that.
2: Oh, yeah.
0: I was here for that. That was the end of the week.
2: Oh, that's right.
0: That was the end of the week. Yeah. So anyway, so I see Craig.

0: I had a phone in my room, Nick Valvano. Never did.
1: I had a phone.
0: I know you did.
1: It was a...
0: God.
1: I think it was a phone for like a senior citizen. Because it was like...
0: What, Bob found it at a pawn shop?
1: I don't know where Mom and Dad got it from. It might have been...
0: I can tell you where they got it from. It's called a flea market, Nick.
1: It was... These numbers were each the size of like a bottle cap. And it had... You could quick dial different emergency services at the top. It was actually a pretty badass phone. I'm not going to lie.
0: So they got you. What's the phone that I can't get up?
1: Yeah, they got me like the life alert.
0: They
1: phone.
0: Got you. You had a life alert phone.
1: I had a life alert phone.
0: You're 14 years old.
1: Yeah. So all those girls I wasn't talking to, I was talking to them on a phone that was.
0: Oh man! By the way, you just called me right now. I should give them a shout out. The great people at Ferris and Lawn Care.
1: Hey, there we go.
0: A week ago, what's today? Monday.
1: Yes.
0: Last. I guess it would have been a week ago or so.
1: Was it a week ago?
0: Yeah, I guess it was a week and a half ago, Nick. They came out, and we are starting the process of them killing my lawn and then replanting the lawn.
1: Okay.
0: Okay? And, dude, whatever they put on it, I mean, it's dead. It took a week and a half. That baby's dead.
1: Wow. And we had a ton of rain, too, so yeah.
0: I mean, it's dead. I mean, it's ready to go. So that's them calling me probably the next step. I'm going to start watering them like an old man out there. Coming up with takes. Coming up with all my takes, which I have a bunch of takes. So
1: are you laying down the straw? Moon Mullins told me you got to do the straw.
0: I don't know. Tell him, Moon. I'm not worried about Moon Mullins' 1776 shirt. I'm not worried about him. All right, Moon, I'm not worried about you and your West Virginia ass. Anyway, 437-9680. I don't know what rally was going on in New York, and I don't know what that means. So there's always a rally going on in New York.
1: Okay,
0: that Nick was a part of it, although there's a great chance that he was a part of it, of course.
1: We were taking the bus from the Jamaica subway station to LaGuardia, and it takes freaking forever for the bus to get there. And I was getting pissed off, and I was like, it's New York. It's got to be some sort of parade. It was. There was some sort of parade.
0: Oh, there was?
1: Yeah, like, we're driving through Brooklyn.
0: What the parade was.
1: No, okay. I look out, and I'm going to sound completely ignorant as hell.
0: Was it Mamdani?
1: I don't know what it was.
0: Was he arresting anybody?
1: It looked like a bunch of, I think we were in, based on the stores.
0: Okay.
1: Like, it was in, because I saw Punjab. So I'm assuming it was an Indian.
0: It was. 44th Annual India Day Parade.
1: Okay, yeah. So, yeah, it was a bunch of green flags. And there were all these guys on the corner, and there was this one guy giving a very animated speech with people around him videoing
0: it. Gotcha.
1: And I got a little nervous. And then
0: you were thinking of The Sopranos where everyone got out of the car, Christopher Columbus Day, baseball bats?
1: I was like, oh boy. I was like, am I about to see a race war on the corner? I'm leaving New York.
0: At least get your phone out. At least get the clicks before you get your ankle broken.
1: So that's going on. And then we finally get on the highway to go to LaGuardia, and I see the tail end of some sort of parade going on. So I guess, yeah, it must have been
0: there you go.
1: India Day. There you go.
0: Texas spot on. The new sheriff is bought and paid for. Crade, what a sellout. I'm very happy for him, but it's like Louis had him on as an analyst. I'm like, wait a minute.
1: Yeah, we need him. We need him battling Zachy C about...
0: Is, like, he's going to feel like things are above him now.
1: Yeah.
0: Or below him now, I should say. That he's above those things. So I think that's the biggest thing that happened when I was gone, quite frankly.
1: Yeah, he became a capital J journalist.
0: He became in one fell swoop, a journalist, and he can never tell blank no now.
1: That's true. Blank's his boss.
0: He can never tell Blank. Blankenbaker holds the bank account. He can never tell him no.
1: There has to be, just for the content, obviously I don't really want
0: a schism.
1: Discontent.
0: A schism.
1: I need there to be something where Daddy Diener tells him to do one thing.
0: And Mommy Blank says another.
1: And the sheriff tells him another thing. Like, well, you're in my jurisdiction. Well, you're on my show. And then... you know, I'm the captain of the flagship. Well, I'm the sheriff of the SI parts, and Creighton's in between. And at that point, I think we'll finally find something out about Creighton.
0: Texas says, Crane being employed by SI pretty much sums up the state of journalism in this country. Well, I wouldn't start there. We could go back to many other examples. I think he would be at the bottom of the list.
1: I was going
0: to
1: say, I think you could come up with...
0: I'm not acting like he's maybe not on the list, but he's like...
1: not that list.
0: Not that one. All right, so Seth Trimble commits. Jeff Brom is kind of grumpy. Will Stein was using a microphone which was extremely sad over the weekend.
1: That was crazy.
0: I know that Strebel was battling. I did see that, a couple battles on Twitter. So let's do this, Nick. Let's take a quick

0: break, because I dive into one of those. Obviously, it's going to take some time. The most interesting thing for me was Seth Trimble and the conversation of you bring a guy in when you have probably sold other players.
1: Mm-hmm. Mm-hmm.
0: Players that I told you probably weren't that good and shouldn't be starting like Carter Knox on maybe, you know, losing some playing time. I think that is on the table. Do you care about that? I'll give you a quick hint. I actually do not care about that. And then a Louisville angle as they continue to spend. I believe that Louisville will be quite potentially, Nick, the talk of college basketball this coming season. And that could be a very good thing. Or it could be a bad thing. It could be somewhere in the middle. So we'll talk about that. Brom Grumpy as well. We got you all the way until 3 o'clock. Appreciate you hanging out with us on a Monday on ESPN 680.
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0: All right, back at it on this Monday. Appreciate you hanging out with us. Andy Sweeney, Nick Valvano, we got you. I think we're here all week, and basically you know what it is. It's a go time. It is go time with football around the corner. Although I will say, historically this past week, Nick, is the week that I have that I've always found myself to leave town. You know why? Because enough people are in the country are back at school where you can go places and there's not a bunch of kids.
1: Yeah.
0: We ditched our kid with the grandparents and that's what we were able to do.
1: There you go. There you go.
0: That's what we were able to do. So maybe Jamie will be leaving his baby with you soon enough. Maybe not. Probably not. But you never know.
1: I'm not sure he totally trusts me just yet.
0: Not yet.
1: I think they trust Jeanette, but I think he's afraid. Like, where's Grayson? Oh, I left him in the microwave.
0: Trust is earned.
1: Yeah.
0: Not given. Sounds like a tattoo that Brad Calipari would have somewhere on his body. Anyway, all right, so 437-9680. Eric Crawford will join us coming up in about an hour, 2 o'clock hour, weekend overreactions. We'll do those. Those are always fun. Last year, Nick, and you may have seen this, so today the AP poll was just put out there in the last 10 minutes or so. U of L coming in at number 24. I think Miami was 7, Ole Miss was 9, so some notables, Indiana 6. No surprise, 1 and 2, Ohio State and Oregon. Can you guess, and I tell you what, can you guess which teams? I'm going to put you on the spot here, Nick. I'll just tell you. 1, 2, 3, 4, 5, 6, 7, 8, 9, 10, 11, 12 teams last year started the season in the AP Top 25 and did not end the season in the AP Top 25. Penn State was 2. Clemson was number 4, LSU was number 9, Arizona State was number 11, Illinois was number 12, and that big fat mouth of Brett Bielema making fun of the ACC. Dude, you were a preseason number 12 team in the country. Anyway, South Carolina was 13, Florida 15, SMU 16, Kansas State, boy, they were a fraud. Kansas State 17, Iowa State 22, Tennessee 24, Boise State 25, did not end the season, in the top 25. So, there you go. Figured we would throw that out. I don't know if that makes you feel better or worse. Louisville, obviously we would have regurgitated that list if Louisville were not in the top 25, but they do slip in, at number 24. Nick, the Seth Trumbull news, what day was that? Tuesday, Wednesday, 5:30, by the way, 5:30 in the morning tweet by Pete Thamel.
1: Yeah.
0: Is odd.
1: Yeah.
0: Tell me that's not odd.
1: No, it did.
0: Tell me that's not odd.
1: The timing of it was a little strange.
0: Right? I don't know if that's the, when they got the deal done, I don't know if Trimble's on a different time zone than anybody. I don't know if he stayed up all night and made a decision at 5:30 and then the U of L people immediately or the agent, whatever, relayed that to Pete Thamel. So, I know it's a week, I know it's almost a week ago, but I haven't talked about it. And then we'll get to Jeff Brohm, obviously, and the microphone of Will Stein over the weekend. But I think it's a few things. Nick, are you drinking another Diet Coke?
1: Oh no, this is iced tea.
0: Oh, it's sweet tea.
1: Yeah, it's sweet tea.
0: Yeah. Dude, are you okay?
1: Yeah.
0: You've crushed 50 ounces of Diet Coke and now a sweet tea.
1: Well, okay, so the thing, thank you, Leo, for grabbing this.
0: Are you okay?
1: Yeah, no, I bought a Diet Coke for Rummage today. And
0: but he was at Mail High School doing a show.
1: Yeah, so I didn't know he wasn't coming in today, so I just.
0: Is that my girlfriend? The part-time, was it?
1: Barista?
0: The barista? Yeah. Don't tell that to the judge. From the office. What does he say? Is that my part ice cream? Oh, goodness.
1: No, that's it.
0: It's something with ice cream.
1: Yeah, she works at an
0: ice cream chef or something.
1: Yeah.
0: I have to go back and find that and play that as a rejoin. So Seth Trimble commits, and number one, I was like, okay, this is at 5:30 in the morning, and I just remember being enraged that it was not 10:01. So Diener and Blank did not get any of that. That it happened at 10:01.
1: Yeah, they actually got.
0: I'm kidding, of course. They got the prime time for it. I mean, a story never breaks like that. It never breaks at 5:30 in the morning. Nothing else. It breaks at 8 o'clock, at 8:30, at 9:15, something like that.
1: 9:30. Yeah, they do the last segment on it.
0: Yeah, something like that. So I also believe this, and I believe this not to be outrageous, not to give you a hot take. I believe this because it is going to be how you all feel. It's going to be how I feel. And there's going to be no running from it. And I have always said, I want my teams to, to act like the Yankees and Dodgers and not the Marlins and fill in the blank of the Pirates or whatever. I mean, that's how I feel. So, you know, in the coming days, if Kentucky goes out and adds another piece, if they go out and add Mark Mitchell and some sort of, you know, with what's going on right now in the judicial system, I want that. I yearn for that. I want our teams to be talked about. You know, I want our teams to be talked nationally and by other local goobers in other markets that way. And I saw that with Louisville. And the reality is that what Kentucky did last year, their entire season last year, and you know this, Nick, was predicated and was put through the prism of how much money they spent on their roster. And that surely is going to happen again with Mark Pope and Kentucky. And it's going to happen with Louisville. In fact, I would say, and this is how I feel, not knowing true numbers, and maybe On3 or somebody else will have reputable numbers or at least a pretty tight range of numbers that we could talk about. I believe Louisville basketball this year will be the face of spending in college basketball. I believe it will be brought up on broadcast. I think it will be talked about here locally that if they win, look at what they were able to do, how they were able to nail it, going out and getting resources and going out and getting players and going out and getting new coaches and going out and giving, quite literally, Pat Kelsey everything and anything he would want. And I think that will be the national narrative. It will be the local narrative. And if they don't win, if they don't win, I almost feel like how, is PK going to be able to survive? Like this year, he has been given everything, so much so, you know, when I left on that Friday, you know, I was off last week, the Friday before, I remember that Thursday and Friday, Nick, the things that we talked about, you know, Kentucky had, with Jackson Kohler, you remember him, the big white stiff from Michigan State. Along with Mark Mitchell, that Kentucky's name was much more in the news of adding one of these guys than U of L.
2: Yes.
0: And what I said was, I was curious about that because this past year, Pat Kelsey and Louisville were the ones that pounced, and they pounced first, and their name was out there first. I mean, they went out there with Shellstad and Florian Badunga, and they got two guys, and they didn't let them leave campus, and they paid them, and they kind of put everyone on notice. Hey, yep, we're going to go out there, and we're going to spend for a roster. And then they went out there, and they went and got Carter Knox just a couple days later.
2: Yeah. It was, what, within 3 days?
0: I think it was like that Wednesday night, if I'm not mistaken, after the guys committed over the weekend. And so, I mean, make no mistake about it. Pat Kelsey has been given everything this season. And the storyline of this season is going to pass through that prism. And I believe the talk around U of L perhaps may mimic what we saw with Kentucky last year. I tend to think maybe Louisville doesn't quite get as much. Will you close the door? Sorry, yeah. So I can just hear the guys give and takes back there. Well, who's even here, by the way?
1: Yeah, I don't know.
0: I figured everyone would be at the luncheon. Who's back there? Is that Phil Baker?
1: I think I hear Louie.
0: Is that Louie giving
1: it
0: takes?
1: It might be Louie in the chair, which I didn't think was a combo.
0: A little Louie, little
1: see.
0: Phil, little Saratoga yeah, talk on a Monday.
1: A little Louie lounger.
0: I got
1: right
0: no,
1: there.
0: A little Louie lounge.
1: Louie was shining last week, by the way.
0: Why?
1: Yeah, he interviewed like the governor of freaking Maryland.
0: Did he?
1: Yeah.
0: Oh, really?
1: Like on Tuesday. Yeah.
0: Oh, how about that?
1: Yeah, he was balling
0: over the horse racing stuff.
1: Yeah.
0: I mean, obviously, otherwise we bring him on and talk Lamar Jackson.
1: Yeah, and he had like Stuart Mandel on. Zacchaeus was doing a little. Him and Louie were doing a little booking.
0: I mean, do you think Zacchaeus had anything to do with that?
1: I was being generous.
0: Yeah.
1: You know, I mean, maybe. My boy might have gotten Mandel.
0: By generous, 0%, and you gave him credit. When he earned zero.
1: When he earned zero. I don't know.
0: You flipped him a couple percentage points.
1: Okay, I will say, the governor, I'm fairly certain that was a Louis exclusive.
0: Of course.
1: But I don't know. I mean, Zach, you see every now and again, can pull a Vrabel out of his hiney. So, yeah.
0: He emailed Vrabel. Be careful with Vrabel out of the hiney.
1: Yeah, okay, that's true.
0: But last time Vrabel was in a hiney, you were okay with it.
1: Well, yeah, I wanted to hear both sides.
0: Anyway, Texas real G's move in silence. Yeah, but usually UofL doesn't move in silence. Usually, I mean, they have been very vocal in the basketball stuff. So, I don't say that as I'm putting more pressure on Pat Kelsey. I'm saying everyone's going to. I'm saying you have to. I'm saying when you do this and you don't win, it is magnified more. And so the pressure of winning, I think Pat Kelsey

0: gotten about as much pressure on him this year as anyone in college basketball. I do, and I don't think Louisville has, you know, the money just to say, well, if he didn't work out this year, we'd move on. But I think you look differently at Pat Kelsey if he didn't have a good year this year. I really do. I feel that. And so I think that would be number one. And then the second thing is, the NCAA does not want these guys to play. It's why the NCAA is going to fight these fifth-year players from the 2020 class? From playing, Nick, 2021, whatever it is. You know what I'm talking about. I guess, yeah. They don't want them to play. Last year, and while it's not apples to apples, I know, you know, Diener Blank and Mr. Journalism Crane talked about it this morning, that while it's not like Charles Bediako, you know, Bediako was like, is he a pro? Is he not? It was like middle of the season. Remember Alabama did that, and they got a lot of flack for it. This is not that. If Mark Mitchell commits to Kentucky or Jackson Kohler and now Seth Trimble last week committing to U of L, it's not the same as Charles Bediako. But we also don't know if these guys are going to play. If you made me bet, I'd say they will play. But the whole foundation of going out and adding another player is saying, we're rocking with the courts. We ain't rocking with the NCAA. That is agreed upon. We agree with that. Nick, you would agree with that.
1: Yes, 100%.
0: Any school bringing in one of these guys is saying, you know what? I'm rolling with the Colorado court or the Kentucky court or whatever court out there. I'm not worried about the NCAA. Their rules don't. Listen, do they matter? Yeah, but they don't really matter. When it comes to this, and it comes to the fifth-year eligibility, and it comes to the cutoff that they created, which all they had to do was wait a couple months, and none of this would have happened. Rick Pitino said as much a couple weeks ago, that you're saying as an institution, and I remember a week and a half ago, that was kind of my question, was, does Kentucky want to do this with a new AD? Would Mitch Barnhart have wanted to have done this? I don't think the answer to that's yes. I think the answer to that's probably no. Knowing Mitch Barnhart, would he have wanted to say, to hell with the NCAA. We're going to go out and get one of these guys, and we'll let the courts figure it out. We'll roll with the court decision. We ain't going to roll with the NCAA. And I wondered, would Josh Hurd do this? Would Josh Hurd do this because they have, I wouldn't say bent the knee, but Louisville has been, and you can understand why, they've been a little bit careful, have they not? And so, Nick, the first thing I asked, literally one of the first things I told Nick was, did anyone have this take? And I don't know if Ethan Moore maybe had it last week on Louisville Sports Live. God bless him. This is his thing. But if U of L is willing to say, we are going to be on the front line of recruiting one of these kids that the NCAA does not want to see play this year and is going to fight and pay lawyers and fight in the court of law to not play this year. If Louisville's willing to do that, and Seth Trimble's making a big number at U of L as well. I mean, I don't know if you guys...
1: We did play the sound.
0: Murmurings, I mean, what, $3.5 million?
1: Jeff Goodman on Field of 68 said it was three-ish. So we're three-ish. Thinking like 3.2.
0: Three and a half. I mean, they're paying a lot of money. I mean, they could easily be paying him more than Jackson Chelstad.
1: Yeah.
0: I mean, this could be the second highest paid player on the team. This guy making almost more than the coach. I mean, that's the kind of – they ain't bringing a role player.
1: Right,
0: they didn't
1: right.
0: bring in a couple – you know, Louisville football brought in some guys. And some of them are good. You know, a couple guys, you know, there'll be a depth piece. This ain't no depth piece. This is a guy who's playing at starting. This guy's playing 28-plus minutes, 32 minutes, 33 minutes a game for you. If you're willing to do that, why would you not be willing to put the banner back up? And you know that I'm hesitant that when I hear banner talk, I view it as Pete Rose Hall of Fame talk. Like we have fun with it, but that's what my sports radio mind hears that and immediately says, I'm good. I don't need to hear this conversation anymore. I've heard it for years. It doesn't matter to me. I saw it. I know it matters to some, but if U of L is willing to stand up and say, I'm not really caring what the NCAA rules say. We are going to go and we're going to roll with the courts and we're going to play this guy. And, for some reason, you know, he can't play. I mean, I don't think the NCAA would say, hey, this guy's going to be ruled ineligible and your wins aren't going to count. I mean, I haven't got any sense that that's going to be the case, but we also don't totally know what they're going to do or say if it comes out, Nick, that any of these guys can play. And again, I want these guys to be able to play. It's good for Kentucky. It's good for Louisville. But if Louisville's willing to just kind of gruff at that, then I think the conversation on why would you just not honor these wins and put the banner back up is 1,000% on the table. And if you ask me right now, that would be my number one question to Josh Hurd. Is that right there? You're not really disobeying the NCAA, but you're not obeying the NCAA either.
1: Right.
0: You're not obeying the this is not what the NCAA wants. You were on the side of, you were doing something that they view to be illegal. Well, if you're willing to do that, I think it's okay that we can revisit the conversation of the banner. That was one of my takeaways. And then the last thing on Seth Trimble was, Drew has talked about it, and I know a couple defensive players came back to school for Jeff Brohm, and I don't really think there's going to be, some big-time player who's going to land in football. I mean, we've seen that Kentucky. Alex Safari is a guy that we talked about over the weekend. He shows up and just kind of shows up, puts the pads on his practice, even signing autographs on a Saturday. I think there is something to Pat Kelsey is Josh Hurd's hire. I mean, yeah, so was Brohm. And yeah, he gave Brohm the contract extension. But I think any AD could have. I don't think when we say, well, an AD did this and an AD did that and an AD did this over here, I think anyone could have hired Jeff Brohm. I think he was ready to come home. Whoever the AD was going to hire Jeff Brohm. Right. That was a layup and he made the layup. I think there is a sense of, Josh Hurd wants the Pat Kelsey hire to work, so Josh Hurd looks like he knows what he's doing at his job. I think you get some of that on football. I want to act like that Josh Hurd is just an innocent bystander on the football stuff. If Louisville went to the college football playoff this year, won the ACC, or had a really good season, that we would just dismiss that. I don't think that would be the case, but I don't think we'd give it as much credit as Pat Kelsey. I mean, Pat Kelsey was his hire. Remember? I mean, you guys talked about Scott Drew, and you talked about who else? Scott Drew.
1: Josh Ertz and Richard Pitino. I mean, there were a bunch of names that were thrown around. Dusty May, I mean, in that mix.
0: Your favorite was Josh Ertz.
1: I was a big Josh Ertz guy. So you have no idea how close that came to almost happening, by the way.
0: Oh, goodness. So, you know, I was, when I saw that, I go, you know, Pat Kelsey, he's loading his guy up. We're going to find out. But not only are we going to find out, it's like, I'm loading my guy up so we can roll here.
1: Right.
0: So we can get this basketball thing going. So those are my thoughts on that. I'm a firm believer. I'm not saying that Louisville's spinning in the face of the NCAA, but Louisville's doing something that is testing the NCAA, that is jabbing the NCAA. And if now they're willing to do that, I don't see why a piece of cloth would be something that we would all be so scared of. Oh, you can't do that. Oh, you got to watch out for them. You can't do that. I mean, Yeah, that's how I view it. And then, of course, there's all the questions. You guys talked about this, I'm sure. Are we sure they're going to play? Could it change? Could it change in the middle of the season? Is it going to change before the season? What goes into all of that? But in the end, the other thing that we know is what I told you, and it's okay just to say, Andy, you're right. It's okay. I told you needed someone else. I told you that you weren't happy with your roster. I told you that. And a couple guys probably, now depending on what kind of lineup matches there are, I would imagine London Johnson, I don't know if he exists, but London Johnson might not be a guy that we see too much of. And I think if you're a Carter Knox supporter, I mean, in other words, Shelstad and Woolley and this guy, they're playing Trimble. They're starting, they're playing the bigger minutes. And I heard Phil a little bit yesterday with Nikki Curran say, you know, have the conversation of, well, a guy has been sold this and he went to the Bahamas and he's been practicing, he's been on campus and he's been doing all these things the right way. And now a guy rolls in as, as the season is starting and is a big-time player and is going to take something from you, is going to be making perhaps double the money or more, just simply more money that you're making.

0: And how's that going to work, right? How's that going to work from the locker room and all that stuff? And my answer is, yeah, I don't care that's where we are. None of these players care about Louisville the way players cared about Louisville back in the day. And so everyone, including the players, wanted it to be pro sports. What happens in pro sports when your left tackle isn't good enough? You go get another left tackle.
1: Right.
0: What happens when you're, I mean, come on, you see it all, unless you're the Jets or Giants, what happens when the running back's not good enough? You go out, you get another running back. When the center's not good enough, you go out and you get another one, and that's what's happened here. And the reality is that Pat Kelsey saw that he had a good team, but he didn't have a great team. And he thinks adding another piece can make them a great team, and I would agree. There are too many, yeah, if this guy lives up to on this team, you need some guys that are just flat out, you know, they can ball out there. I know Seth Trimble can ball. I know Flor Badunga can ball. I think Willie's a good player. I think Shelstad's a good player. But there is a little bit of, hey, they need to, now they need to play their best basketball. Well, I know Trimble can go out there and get me something, and I know what Ford Badunga can do. And I think having some of those guys is a great thing. I think it's a great thing. So I'm real high on the pickup. And if Kentucky goes out and gets a Mark Mitchell, I would be high on that pickup as well. All right, coming up on the other side, Jeff Brohm defense. Do you believe his words? Will Stein's microphone. We'll talk about it next.
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0: 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We always appreciate them being part of the show. All right, 437-9680. Nick, let's do more Jeff Brohm on the other side. We'll have a little bit more time on the other side. What did you make of good look, bad look? Are you a Will Stein had a cordless microphone like he was a rocker? My Chemical Romance at Louder Than Life. Are you pro big mic, or does he have to go Britney Spears microphone headset?
1: 100% headset.
0: Okay, but if he went Britney Spears microphone headset, you would make fun of him. And your ilk on the red and black side would make fun of him on that.
1: I would, but at the same time, Rick Pitino had that during his practices.
0: You'd still make fun of him.
1: I'd still make fun of him, but at the same time, it would be less.
0: It's more the status quo to have the Britney Spears Backstreet Boy microphone, right?
1: Yeah, right. Yeah, you're walking around. You already have a headset on during games. It doesn't look as unnatural.
0: Plus, you got your hands are available.
1: Yeah.
0: If you got a microphone, you got to be holding the microphone.
1: Yeah, you have your little Waffle House menu. Yeah, I mean, it looked like he was trying too hard.
0: they had a bad scrimmage too. Their bad scrimmage worries me more than Louisville's bad scrimmage. That's not good.
1: Does anybody have good scrimmages?
0: Well, that's a great point. That goes into part of the Jeff Brohm conversation. I'm actually okay that the defense struggled. Not okay that the defense struggled. I'm okay. That might mean the quarterback might be good. I'm way more worried about Louisville and the quarterback being good than I am the defense. Is that wrong of me?
1: Ugh.
0: I know everyone's like, this is Jeff Brohm's offense. How dare you? It's Jeff Brohm. Well, I saw last year.
1: Yeah.
0: Guys, I watched last year the quarterback be, quite frankly, the worst part of the team.
1: Yeah. And with everybody they have back. And, I mean, there's been a lot of sound. The defense, the new coordinator.
0: I mean, listen, we'll get into it in about 10 minutes.
1: Right.
0: I have questions about Mark Ivey. I have absolute questions about week one. I don't want to act like I'm like, oh, this is okay. But if it came out that the defense was taking the head out of the offense, you guys would be a lot more worried today. Because you would go back to what happened last year with Miller Moss.
1: Yeah.
0: You really would.
1: Yeah. Despite what Blank says. Yeah. I did find that, by the way. Shout out,
0: Reese. Did the intern get it?
1: Yeah. Shout out, intern Reese Cup.
0: I'm sure she likes to be called that.
1: Do you like the name Reese Cup?
0: Of course, she doesn't like the name. It's not a good name. It's not a creative name.
1: Intern Peanut Butter.
0: No, let's leave that alone too. I don't think that's good as well. Texter says he's a wrestler cutting a promo. Is Stein? I dig the mic. Texter says, does Stein give off Pat Kelsey vibes?
1: Do you want to hear it?
0: Chip on the shoulder, shorter man energy. They both want all the smoke. What coach doesn't want the smoke?
1: I was going to say.
0: What coach is like, you know what? I'd prefer to play Bethune-Cookman every week instead of Ohio State.
1: Can I have as little smoke as possible,
0: could I just play? I mean, besides Stoops and his non-conference schedule, maybe he didn't.
1: Well, I mean, Cignetti, maybe.

0: Well, say that. He's like, hey, I got a good thing going.
1: Sick day's trying to boss Notre Dame around. It's like, dude, it's fun, but go play Notre Dame. Go play Notre Dame in your bum Big Ten schedule. Yeah, give me Will Stein with his little microphone here. All right, go ahead.
2: We got 64 minutes of work from now. That's it. 64 minutes. What is it going to look like? What's your strain going to look like? Let's go, TG, turn up.
1: Is that it?
0: Yeah,
1: is that all they put out there?
0: Yeah, it's the only like 11-second
1: sound.
0: They
1: only put 11 seconds out there? I thought they put like a minute.
0: Which makes me think.
1: They only put 11 seconds?
0: If that was the best, then that means there was some.
1: Well, what's wrong with that?
0: Bad.
1: What's wrong with that?
0: I mean, it's
1: good. Not like any other coach.
0: Yeah, it just looked weird. Him on the side. It looked like he was like a youth pastor. Or
1: boy, I can't believe you're doing this.
0: No, I mean,
1: you're stretching right now.
0: No, it just it
1: you're doing
0: like,
1: you're doing
0: like,
1: sports.
0: And by God, like, I thought like he was gonna be.
1: That's what coaches sound. You're doing sports radio yoga right now. You're Pilates Valvano.
0: I like Will Stein and everything.
1: Here we go.
0: I like the chestiness.
1: Don't Johnny Two Sides it.
0: I'm just saying it looked something about the video looked amiss. Okay, here's the reason. Here's the reason I say that. The first time I saw it, the sound was off. So I just see this skinny guy holding a microphone in all blue, gesturing wildly right on the sideline.
1: And some guy's thrusting a train station in New York City.
0: Yeah, and I just was like, it's just, I don't know. It just looks a little funny. And then the sound is fine. The sound is fine. But it doesn't make up for the visual component of it. It just threw me off.
1: Texas
0: says, Give him a headset and let him do that chair.
1: Real G's move in wireless. That coming down at 437-9680. It's pretty good. Texas says, Andy, no mics on the football field during practice. A whistle, a play sheet, Sharpie on deck. That's it. Well, that's not true either. You can't hear anything. They're 40 yards away.
0: I was going to say.
1: Even Saban, he was mic'd up. The point you would have a lapel mic.
0: Yeah.
1: That's what Patino had. He had the
0: lapel mic. Or the Britney Spears.
1: You don't go Britney Spears mic.
0: I'm okay with Britney Spears mic.
1: To me, you go lapel mic. That's the traditional mic you go.
0: Lapel mic, okay. That would probably be better.
1: Nick, if he came out with a little Britney Spears, little baby mic, you guys would be just crushing. Well, I mean, I would have led with it.
0: Well, if it was flesh colored, yeah, but if it was black,
1: I would have led with that.
0: And it looked looked like a headset. Then I mean, it just looks like he's on a headset.
1: Oh, I'm not
0: speaking of black,
1: that one's so good. I'm not going to read that one.
0: See, I never know because it's the first week of school. Three girls just walked by, all wearing matching black, like Jack Daniels, like tank tops.
1: Yeah, where's this going?
0: No, so
1: where are you taking this?
0: No, so I always wonder when people are walking by.
1: What does that mean?
0: If it's like a rush thing, a sorority thing, a team thing, but anytime, and it's not just girls, when a group of people walk by all in matching something.
1: I mean something.
0: Like, I mean, there were guys wearing suits, and it's like, oh, are they in orchestra or something like that? That was dead fish. I'm sorry. Also, you just moved your head. There's survey equipment outside our station.
1: How do you get that job? I've always wondered.
0: Okay.
1: Out of all jobs, how do you get a job where you survey land? It seems like something. It's like, oh, yeah, you just got to put in the coordinates and it does it. It seems easy.
0: Yeah.
1: And I think you make good money to do it, right?
0: Okay. When I was in middle school, and this even went to like freshman year of high school.
1: Right.
0: So two different states. I'm in Connecticut and I'm in Indiana. And we're doing that job assessment in one of your, like, home ec classes.
1: Oh, yeah.
0: Something. Yeah. There must have been a national shortage of surveyors because no matter what you put in there, it's like, are you creative?
1: Really?
0: Do you like to work with your hands?
1: Do you like to be outside? They're trying to push it your way.
0: It was either surveyor, FBI agent, or, like, pizza chef. Those were, like, everybody got the same three jobs. And I was like, I think I would be a terrible surveyor. They're like, nah. Yeah, you said you like to be creative. I'm like,
1: what's creative about
0: measuring hills?
1: I'd like to do that. It seems to be not that difficult.
0: No, I'd like to. As I've gotten older, when I was younger, I was like, wait, measuring stuff, and that sounds terrible. Now I'm like, no, sign me up. Just put out the equipment. But all of that was to say, the girl surveyor was kind of cute last week.
1: Oh, so there was one out here.
0: There were two people out there. It was an older guy and a younger girl.
1: Oh, yeah?
0: And I got to be honest, the younger girl looked like if they were to do a movie about surveying.
1: Okay.
0: And they had to cast the starlet.

0: to be a surveyor.
1: Scarlett Johansson.
0: Yeah, I was looking at her, and I mean, and I'm not being creepy. It's literally in my eye shot. It's directly in front of me, and she's out there measuring the ground or
2: you
0: whatever.
2: You can still be creepy even though she's standing in front of you.
0: Yeah, but I'm saying I wasn't like I went out there and chased her down.
1: Right, was Creighton.
0: Yeah,
1: right.
0: It was just literally like
1: check out my new website
0: directly in front of me.
1: I stole it from Matt McGavick, and I work for Martin Blankenbaker.
0: I was just struck. I was like, wow, she's a really attractive surveyor. I was surveying her.
1: Never mind. Did you say I was surveying her?
0: Surveying her.
1: Oh, boy.
0: Undulations.
1: Texas says, I have that job, Andy. I graduated from speed school. Well, there you go. I have no idea. I don't know what you need to have that sort of job. I've always wondered that.
0: I've heard that. Yeah,
1: I should have asked. Well, my neighbor in Indianapolis did something like that. I should have just asked her. One of the 300 times I talked to her instead of wondering on AM radio exactly what it would be.
0: Here's the other thing. Why are they surveying? There's a parking lot over there. What are they surveying it for? Why are they surveying us? Is Cartown sinking? Like, what's going on?
1: It almost blew up earlier. Yeah. We got hit by lightning or something.
0: Yeah,
1: happened.
0: That was weird.
1: Texas says, Will Stein is his own hype man, LOL. Texas says, the guy who thinks PK is so cool thinks Will Stein looks like a pastor. LMAO, give it a break, Nick. That coming down at 4, that's true, at 437-9680. Jeff Brom, was he grumpy? Was he smiling behind that grimace? We'll talk about it next.
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10: This is This Date in Reds Baseball with team historian Greg Rhodes.
11: A miserable season for the Reds in 1984. The club was some 20 games out of first place on this August 17th, but Riverfront Stadium was rocking that evening, the night that Pete Rose returned to the Reds after a 5-year absence. General manager Bob Housen brought Pete back as a player manager, and in his first at bat, Pete lined a single to center field. The ball got by Phillies outfielder Bobby Dernier, and Pete rounded second and headed to third, which he probably could have made standing up. But Pete knew what the fans had come to see, and he gave them a head-first slide into third base. The excitement was back at Riverfront this August 17, 1984, this date in Reds baseball.
10: This date in Reds baseball is brought to you by the Cincinnati Reds Hall of Fame and Museum, presented by Dinsmore. Celebrating greatness, preserving history, providing inspiration.
12: It's The Take with Andy Sweeney.
13: You went to a gynecologist? and there goes blank. Taking it just a little bit too far.
14: I mean,
13: how?
14: Yeah,
13: just
14: give him an inch, he takes a mile. Yeah. You give him a rope, he thinks he's a cowboy.
13: You have the flu, you know? You're not pregnant.
12: And hour two starts now.
1: What did blank think when they started the SI site and then Crane had to take a week off for the flu?
15: You get your ass back out there. You'll stand next to McGavick and Jody Devlin to get that Brian Brohm sound.
2: I mean, you got to play hurt. It's one of those things.
15: Unless you're Isaac Brown.
2: Exactly. Yeah. then you can just box on the sideline.
15: Do whatever you want. By the way, to become a surveyor, many people are inundating us with. It's very difficult. It's basically like you're an engineer.
2: Hence why it pays so much.
15: Immediately rules Nick and I out.
2: Yeah.
15: Immediately. Not a surprise. A texter had on here, I don't know, I can't find it, but, oh, here it is. Andy admitted you don't want to survey. I can't see your big ass trudging through the countryside looking for markers. That coming down at 4379680.
2: The crazy thing is, when I was a kid, that. I feel like I would have been terrible at it. I mean, the actual hands-on aspect of it. I'm not talking about the math. The math I would still struggle with, but... I mean, that doesn't look, yeah, I'm with you. It doesn't look terrible now to go out there. I don't know. I mean, I'm not saying it's easy, but.
15: I think the best thing was, I don't know.
2: Yeah.
15: I think that made the sentence, yeah. I don't know.
2: Well, cause I don't want some, I don't want.
15: Nick, you gotta be an engineer.
2: Yeah, I know.
15: You can't pass those classes, no offense.
2: But there's times when, and how do I put this? Anybody thinks they can do somebody else's job. And sometimes it's like, man, you have no idea.
15: Right.
2: And so I don't want to be that guy. I'm just saying it does
15: you
2: look
15: sound like
2: it could
15: that
2: be.
15: Guy.
2: Well, I'm trying to add all the caveats that I'm sure
15: but
2: there's
15: being,
2: many.
15: But you're being that guy.
2: Basically what I'm saying is I wouldn't mind going outside and putting up a tripod. That's basically. That's basically what I'm saying.
15: Anyway, 4-3-7.
2: By the way, the surveyor's back. That's a different guy than last week, and it is obviously not the girl that was out there. So
15: how about that? How about that?
2: I'm hoping she comes by so I can be.
15: Texas said, "What would Crane say? Hey, my boss light loves fine meats and cheeses." By the way, Crane did text me. He is alleging Eric Crawford scoffed at him.
2: Ooh.
15: And I'm also seeing, now we're going to play some of the Brohm sound in the 2 o'clock hour.
2: Yes. The audio is trash,
15: okay.
2: But it's,
15: oh, is it
2: it's
15: bad?
2: Well, it's just, it's echoey. Okay. It's just, well, they're not doing it using a malt box or whatever. It's just,
15: what do you mean they're not using a malt box?
2: Well, it's just,
15: Seth Trimble cost them that much money that they didn't have a malt box to plug your microphone into?
2: The feed I'm getting is a video feed of PA.
15: Well, never mind.
2: So it's a little
15: we're
2: echoey.
15: Playing. We're not playing
2: it's
15: that.
2: It's a little echoey.
15: You see the JD? He's the host, Jody Demler.
2: Oh yeah, I see.
15: Well, that's a big deal.
2: I see him shining up there.
15: I see
2: him shining up there.
15: I didn't see that at all.
2: Good for my man JD.
15: Apparently, Crane has embarrassed himself. He took a picture in a dark room, and a flash went off.
2: Oh boy!
15: And Eric Crawford scoffed at him. That is.
2: Oh.
15: Is Eric going to be able to join us?
2: Yeah. He's joining at 1:30.
15: So he's going to be leaving.
2: Ooh, yeah. Well, I didn't even think of that. Yeah, he told me he was good like an hour ago. All right.
15: Well, we'll figure this out together. All right. So give me some of this Jeff Brohm sound. Let's do this. I want to play a couple things. These are the things that have been played. What, Nick? You guys have played them? Let me see if
2: I
15: have
2: this. We played like four of them on
15: Maven. Oh, goodness. My email is giving me Jeff Brohm sound from Zach Cantrell when he sent me it 4 weeks ago. I mean, why is it doing that? Give me the – what's the first defense of one we have up there?
2: It would probably be the very first one.
15: The very first one?
2: Where he just basically talks about the scrimmage and then,
15: go ahead and give me that.
2: Here you go.
16: It was a good scrimmage today, something that we needed, which is really good. Got a lot of situations, a lot of things we needed to see. I thought overall, like everything, good and bad. I was not real happy with the defense, so it was good that they struggled. Gave up way too many big plays and had a couple busts here and there that really cost us. So that needs to be fixed, but it's very fixable. So it's a good wake-up call there for us on offense. We did make some plays. I thought Lincoln played well. We made some plays at receiver. Tight ends did a solid job. O-line played fairly decent. Probably threw the ball more a little in this scrimmage than we had. But, overall good things and bad, like everything, and we just got to get back to work. Like I said, we play a good opponent that'll test us in a lot of ways, especially with their tempo and their quarterback and running back, and our defense will have to play way better.
15: Yeah, and so, listen, I think the end there matters the most. It's Jeff Brohm always letting you know that week one is going to be a team that's going to be ready to hit those big plays. You can't allow big plays. Give me the second one here. Here's Brohm on those big plays, a follow-up to what he was just asked. Go ahead.
16: Well, I just think, we gave up some big plays. And, so probably half of it is execution. Half of it is we got to re-examine the play call and make sure that we're in something a little sounder, a little safer, learn and manage when to take our risk and make sure we do that we hit. And if not, then we got to pull that back. And then I think we got wore down a little bit and we just had some bust and didn't play with the mental toughness and focus that we needed throughout the entire scrimmage.
15: All right, so listen, most of these things are normal scrimmage conversations. I think there are a couple things that we can pull from it that maybe you wouldn't be too excited about. Let me give you one more. Here's Jeff Brohm on his defense, likes his defense, but, a player here, play here or there can lose you a football game. Go ahead.
16: Well, I think for us, it's about execution first. Where did we go wrong and why? And there's a couple of things that's happened in the past that I didn't like that I thought we've got corrected, so we got to make sure that is a big focus. And sometimes I think that's the call. You got to make sure you put them in the right position. They got to understand the call. They got to understand all the different combinations that can come at it and the adjustments.
17: You might remember me as Peter Pan.
16: That needs to be studied by the coaching staff, and we got to do a better job of that.
2: Freaking WHAS. I had the Brohm paused up there.
15: Oh, man.
2: Sorry.
15: That's fantastic.
2: PD comes flying.
15: That's fantastic. You know who I hope heard that? Jason Ed. You guys don't know anything about computers. I know everything. Look at Nick. He doesn't know a thing.
2: Him and Sofro are going to have a field day with
15: goodness.
2: That.
15: Sofro's been quiet today. Yeah. Wonder what he's got going.
2: Maybe he's fixing potholes. He's doing good stuff.
15: He might be.
2: Who knows what he's got going on.
15: All right, so I think there's a number of things. I think that when you hear Jeff Brohm use those words and talk about his defense, what came to my mind is we do this every year. We do the conversation every single year where you have these scrimmages and one side looks better than the other. And quite frankly, I would have, and I know we talked about it there, but there was more about the defense and what they did or did not do than what I am actually more interested in, and that is, wait a minute, the defense is allowing big plays. Jeff, you wanted your offense to be, again, a big play offense. Last year, besides, a slant over the middle and Chris Bell catching it and being able to turn up field, or Isaac Brohm, like the JMU game and other games, being able to take it to the house, there was no big play that was to be out there. And Jeff Brohm is all about, you can have 10, 11, 12 play drives. And he's mentioned this multiple times, and he's right. You can have 8, 9, 10, 11, 12 play drives, and those are great. And they can take up 6, 7, 8 minutes, and those are great to, keep a, if they could do that a few times, that keeps Trinidad Chambliss and Kewan Lacy off the field, right? Those are good things. I'm not acting like they're not. But the reality is that Jeff Brohm, you need an offense that is going to be able to strike and put it on a team.
2: Yeah, yeah.
15: And if you're going to be in a game where there's going to be some points, they're going to be able to probably get some of those. You're going to have to be able to do that as well. And last year, they had two guys that could do it. And then Isaac Brohm obviously got injured. We know what happened at the very end of the year where it didn't matter, but Chris Bell gets injured and the season was already one that wasn't going the way that you wanted anyway. And so I am more interested probably right now, and this is where I'm different than like Louie. Louie is very much on the, hey, I'm paying attention to what's going on the defense. And I get it. He's not wrong. I am just more of, if Louisville's hitting

0: We guys weren't lined up. We allowed some big plays, that sort of thing. And some of that is, that's just going to happen. That's football. The other side is, I feel like this is every year. I know I missed, what, 1 year to preview it, Nick, and so maybe you could help here as well. I just feel like this is something that we talk about all the time. And Brom's talking about, well, there are some issues that we have seen before and they're fixable. And he says those things, and then they aren't fixed. And then he had a chance to go out and get a different defensive coordinator and didn't.
1: Yeah, what was the battlefield promotion up?
0: Well, I mean, so you had what feels like to me, we talked about Mark Ivey, and you know, the co-defensive coordinator, and I do think it's going to be Mark Ivey that's going to be the focal point on this more so, whether that's fair or unfair. But you look at a guy like Mark Ivey, and this is nothing against him, but you had a chance to have someone look at it a little bit differently, and you decided not to do it. And you did so because it wasn't broken, right? You don't need to go mess with something that last year, Louisville's top 25 defense. It wasn't broken. The flip side of that is the negative things bother you, and if you're just bringing up the next guy, how do I know that he's able to get the negative things out of the team when his predecessor and the guy he worked under could not? And that's the thing that would worry me a little bit. You say, well, it's a couple busted plays. Yeah, a couple busted plays is 14 points, is 21 points, is 28 points, is, you know, fill in the blank, is terrible. Like, you don't, like, these are the things you don't want. I mean, we make fun of Mark Stoops all those years. Remember the dead fish arm? Remember all the different plays he had where they just could not beat Florida because they couldn't cover a wide receiver? Like, busted plays, that's how you lose a game. And Louisville's lost games. How have they lost games, Nick?
1: Penalties,
0: turnovers, and the defense giving and kind of being done at the end.
1: Yeah.
0: I mean, you think of last year.
1: Sprinkling some kicking woes.
0: You think of Virginia last year walked into the end zone on that overtime game. They walked right into the end zone.
1: Yeah.
0: On that play. And so when you say, well, we're getting a little worn out and we're not lined up and we need to put them in the right spots and we're allowing big plays, I say, well, this is what you've historically done. And while it still could be a very good defense, I'm expecting it to be an above-average defense. I don't know if numerically it will be as good as last year. But I look at it and say, you know, you had a chance to kind of shake some of that up. And you didn't do it. So I don't want to hear, like it's one of those things where this is like a I don't want to hear it type conversation with Brom a little bit. Like, you had a chance to do something about it. And you decided to roll with what you got, and I fundamentally am not, you know, just against what you did, but the reality is to it that you had a chance to shake it up and you didn't shake it up, and that's fine. And so if you're living with some of the same mistakes, well, you hired a guy who worked under the guy who was just here.
1: Right.
0: So you know what I'm saying?
1: It's not a completely fresh set of eyes.
0: Yeah, it's not a fresh set of eyes.
1: It's not a completely different culture. Yeah, it could be one of those type things.
0: Texter says, does Brom know that you can actually sew hair into hair? Texter says, I'd like to hear more about the Eric Crawford scoff.
1: Well, hopefully he'll be able to join us in about 10 minutes.
0: Coach Brom
1: got done talking. So.
0: Is he done? So he didn't talk very long.
1: Yeah, no, he didn't talk.
0: Really. Yeah, so I Texter said, busted plays ruined Chuck's 1 year.
1: Yeah.
0: Texter says, is Brom messing with the DC like Stoops messing with the OC? Here's what I would say. No to that. I would say the difference is I don't believe that Mark Stoops got along with his defense or with his offensive coordinators, and I think that Mark Stoops took the play call sheet from them in certain games or handcuffed them in how the game he wanted to play was going to look. I don't see that with Jeff Brom at all. That's not the way I see it.
1: Am I making a mountain out of a molehill, though, there was the infamous pointing at the scoreboard scene.
0: Oh, yeah.
1: Last year with JMU. And
0: oh, yeah. With Ron English.
1: With Ron English, yeah.
0: I would put, if I gave you scale of 1 to 10, just defense, because it got talent on that defense. So it's like one of those things, we know if they don't live up to it, in the first month, we're going to sit here and say, all of this was a mistake. Like, this is the most, I wouldn't say it's the worst. I think it's the most combustible.

0: team has something that it's like last year with U of O basketball's Mykel Brown. It was a combustible situation. It permeated around the team. He's not playing. There's a lot of questions. No one knows what's going on, that sort of thing. I believe the Louisville defense has a little bit of that. And we can talk about quarterback. Last year, we saw them be good.
1: Yes.
0: We saw them at times be great that won them games where the offense wasn't ready to win them games. They won games. If this year they don't look like that in game one, it's going to be a bigger problem than anything Lincoln Kienholz does. Lincoln Kienholz hasn't played football in 3 years. Lincoln Kienholz has not played a lot of football at this level. We think he can. Adidas surely thinks he can. Jeff Brom surely thinks he can. They all paid him like he is ready to go. But the reality is, we have not seen him. We saw the defense last year.
1: Yeah. We saw Clev Lubin.
0: It's not this, but I'll give you the example. When Bobby left and Cragthorpe took over, and I hate to do that, but when Cragthorpe took over, it was like, wait a minute, I saw these guys not play like this. Why are they playing like this? Why are they losing these games? Why are they barely winning these games? Why are we looking like this? I just saw them not look like this. That's what worries me. That's my biggest worry. Of course, the other is you play who you play at the beginning of the year.
1: Yeah, first three games.
0: And that is why I believe you had I think Jeff crushing his defense. Is it what you want to hear? No. But I think him doing so is putting the onus that everyone knows, hey, you better bring this. And I think by doing so, it almost in a weird way makes me feel like maybe feels pretty good about the offense. Now, we'll see if Isaac Brown ever plays, and I don't know if that's going to happen. I know he's been on the sideline. I was telling Blank when he was around here getting ready for his big fish or chicken dinner down there at the Louisville Luncheon. You know, in the NFL, if you don't practice on a Friday, the chance of you playing is
1: slim.
0: I mean, it's next to zero.
1: Yeah.
0: It's not zero, but it's as damn close to as you can get. And when I followed the Colts, Friday was a big day, but Thursday was a pretty big day too. I mean, those Wednesday, Thursday, Friday are the big days in a week. If you play a normal schedule, obviously, without money, and Colts never played Monday Night Football, so you never had to worry about a Monday Night Football game. But it was one of those things, Nick, where it's like, you know, in practice, okay, on Wednesday, not a big deal. Didn't practice on Thursday. He better be doing something on Thursday, right? He better be doing something on Thursday, and he better be able to practice in some capacity on a Friday. You know, maybe we can dive into this later, but Isaac Brown not practicing within itself, do I think he knows the offense? I do. But you know what gets me about it is he's going to get hit.
1: Mm-hmm.
0: And there's nothing that can – this being on the side cannot replicate the game. And if you fumble, if you don't pick up a blitz, if you drop a pass.
1: You saw last year.
0: And, you know, then it becomes an issue. Texas says, if it's over trying to relay calls from the booth, then I'll lose my mind. Well, it's going to be on the field, but Louisville has had issues not knowing where they are on the field.
1: Yes.
0: And that's been, you know.
1: Especially early in season.
0: That and penalties have been rather consistent with Jeff's teams.
1: Yeah.
0: I don't know the reason why that's the case. I wish I knew. I have absolutely no idea. Texas says, I'm still baffled how Miller threw that UVA interception. Texas says, I'll worry about busted plays if they continue, but I do know even through a small sample, I did like Ivy's aggressive play call during the bowl game, and I know fans complained about not bringing pressure more. Well, the thought is that he will bring more pressure.
1: Well, and he's got the horses to do it, too.
0: I think for the most part, people are okay with that. Texter says there's no way Ville could bring back the defensive pieces from last year with a new DC running a whole new system that would have worried me for the upcoming season. I'm trying to think. I mean, they did bring back a lot of pieces. They just brought back three pieces. They kept Clev Lubin. I mean,
1: Tompkins.
0: I mean, they have a couple new pieces, but for the most part, they brought back their defense.
1: There was a stat last week, I think 247 put out. No, it was Pro Football Focus. I apologize. They had.
0: Is this a real stat or one of your stats from College Football Report Man?
1: Who puts
0: Louisville at the 30th ranked defense?
1: This was Pro Football Focus. They rated all the pass rushers in the ACC. And all the returning ones. And Louisville was the only team that brought back, they had a top 10 list. And Louisville had three guys on the top 10, including the top one in Clev Lubin.

0: ACC team to bring back
1: that had that
0: to have three. SMU had two, and I think UVA had two as well. But Louisville was the only one that had three, including the best one in Clev Lubin.
1: Is the defense more interesting than the quarterback? Because I don't think it is. I want to be clear that I don't think it is. I think the quarterback play this year for Jeff Brohm is going to be the most interesting part of this football team. It's the thing that we're going to talk the most about. But if we go through a couple more scrimmages and we go through week one and the defense isn't there, that would worry me. That's when I think it will become a hey. Like I think if Lincoln Keenholz goes out and throws for 285 yards, runs for 55 yards, has a pick or a fumble, has a couple touchdowns, okay? Louisville, I'm doing this through the prism of them losing. I right now think that Ole Miss will win the game, but you know, we shall see. If he has that game, Nick, he's not the conversation. He will have played potentially good enough to win the game. Isaac Brown, the running game, the offensive line are good enough to win the game.
0: Yeah, I see what you're saying.
1: You know, if the defense isn't good enough to beat Ole Miss or SMU, they can still be a fine defense, but you pay the guys for those games.
0: Right.
1: I'm paying the guys for those games. You know, I'm not paying Florey Badunga and Shellstad and Trimble and everybody else to be third or fourth in the ACC and to lose in the first weekend. Like, I'm paying them to go into Charlotte or where the hell the ACC tournament is going to be and win those games and then go to the NCAA tournament and be there the second weekend.
0: Exactly.
1: Texas says, why does Blaine keep making fun of Nick's trip to New York? Because me and Nick went on vacation and we didn't go spend $45,000.
0: Yeah,
1: that's the reason.
0: I spent $30 at a pizza place. Yeah. I didn't drop four bills.
1: Yeah, he didn't drop four bills.
0: They had tableside
1: salad.
0: Focaccia bread.
1: Yeah, You didn't have a Caesar salad made from scratch at your table.
0: You
1: got a slice of pepperoni pizza.
0: I spent $150 on an Uber, though. So I don't know if that counts for anything, if that'll get blank tingling.
1: Where'd you go?
0: Four
1: blocks.
0: It was from Brooklyn to Massapequa on Long Island. It was like an hour and a half.
1: Oh, my God.
0: Yeah, it was.
1: Was only $1.50?
0: Yeah, it was. Well,
1: If I took an Uber home right now, that'd be $20-25 right now.
0: Right.
1: And I'm 5 miles away.
0: Well, okay. I mean,
1: you doing that? That's not a bad.
0: Yeah, but distance wise, it would be like taking an Uber to E Town. But I'm saying there's a lot of traffic, a lot of, you know, like
1: there's a lot of things going on.
0: It wasn't distance wise.
1: It was time.
0: Time wise. Yeah.
1: Texas says very astute, Andy. He's going to get hit. Listen. If you don't practice, you don't play in the NFL. And if you don't practice, man, the game can hit differently. And it takes one play. It takes one play from Isaac Brown.
0: Brohm talked about it last year.
1: If you guys go in and you lose to Ole Miss and Isaac Brown has two or three plays where he's boneheaded, okay, it's a lack of attention to detail. This is going to be a story.
0: Oh, absolutely.
1: And all the practice prophets screamed at me a week and a half ago. How? Yeah, you fat slob. It wasn't a big deal that he missed practice, and then the next day he didn't practice, and then I took a week off, and he's still not practicing.
0: Well, limited. He's practicing, but it's limited now.
1: He ain't practicing. Oh, goodness. Texter, I think the offensive line is most interesting. It could be bad. Well, let's hope that's not the case.
0: Yeah,
1: I'm not ready to say that there's going to be a unit on Louisville or Kentucky's team that we would consider bad. If I had one, it might be wide receiver for Kentucky. That would be the one that I would worry about probably the most, but I'm not willing to say that everyone's just bad.
0: If I had one for U of L, it might be offensive line. I mean, that's fair.
1: Texas says, did Nick hear Louis say that China matters more to Bobby V than Italy?
0: Did not hear
1: that. That's a good
0: take. That's funny, though.
1: Man, that's a really good take.
0: Well,
1: I'm kind of bothered I didn't have that take.
0: That's funny. I mean,
1: it is a good take.
0: If there's an opportunity for Pops to coach in Italy, I'm pretty sure he would go.
1: Well, there he goes. Yeah, maybe he should. We'll get him over there. Get him an agent. I don't know. CAA up.
0: He's in Serie A.
1: Call one of those guys up. Call Cooper Hassan. He'll move over there with him. Wouldn't that be something? Bob goes over to Italy to coach. He takes Cooper with him.
0: You know, he's already talking about taking Jamie to China next year.
1: Oh. No, he's not.
0: I'm not kidding.

0: Well, I don't know, though. Jamie's going to have like a 1.5-year-old.
1: Yeah, I was going to say, I'm not sure.
0: I don't know if ending up in a Chinese labor camp is, you know, chained to a radiator, if that's the way he wants to go. Right?
1: Sending me SOS messages in Nike shoes.
0: Jamie hits one vape over there and loses a limb.
1: We have to give up.
0: But don't worry. It was free healthcare over there. He had his leg amputated. But it only cost $19. They sawed it off.
1: Would Trump give up a warlord for Jamie? What was it?
0: Is Jamie
1: the
0: Bell
1: Merchant of Death? Isn't that what we gave up for Brittany Griner?
0: Brittany Griner?
1: Yeah.
0: Oh, man. I'm going to leave that alone. I feel like aiming WNBA will get me. I want to say in trouble, it'll just get me into whatever that area of the world is right now. Which is hell.
1: The murkiness of that.
0: Sports hell. Anything you say about the WNBA is sports hell.
1: I left a bank last week, and a guy was super nice and listens to the station and everything. But that was the thing. I was heading out. And he was like, "Hey, I got to ask you. I saw on your bank statement that you work at the radio station. How's that? Blah blah blah. I got to get your thoughts." And I was like, "Oh, okay. We'll talk Signetti. We'll talk Brom. We'll talk Stein."
0: Oh no.
1: And he was like, "So the stuff in the WNBA." And I was like, "Oh no."
0: Oh,
1: I was
0: man.
1: Like,
0: "Oh, he went right to that."
1: Yeah, he went right to that.
0: What exactly is a woman?
1: Yeah, and I was just like, "Oh boy." And I was like, "Ah."
0: Dude, my feed is just Dockage talking about it. Clay and Dan have overtaken my entire algorithm.
1: It's just okay. Last week,
0: hey, my algorithm has become Drew Diener's algorithm. We might share the same algorithm at this point.
1: I don't want to mess with it too much.
0: Minus country music.
1: My algorithm last week was the best the algorithm's ever been.
0: Really?
1: It was sports list, sports soundbite.
0: Oh no.
1: Cleavage, but G-rated cleavage.
0: Okay.
1: It wasn't anything
0: right.
1: Like, oh my God,
0: right.
1: Like, how's that even allowed to be posted? It was right. Just like, hey, look, who's prettier, Sydney Sweeney or Alex Daddario? It was all PG-13 smut.
0: Guy talk.
1: Yeah, guy talk, like harmless, just fun, and then funny tweets in a sprinkling of cute stuff. But it was like 80% sports, 20% nothing that I was embarrassed of. Or
0: wow.
1: any
0: so
1: ads.
0: New York like cleansed you.
1: No, this is before I went to New York.
0: Wow.
1: And I was like,
0: maybe it's my fault.
1: This is the best my algorithms ever looked. It was awesome. There weren't any scary videos of like, hey, so look at this guy get his arm ripped off by a shark. It wasn't any of that stuff. It wasn't any like,
0: should we call Eric Crawford, by the way?
1: Oh yeah,
0: we are a little late. Should, yeah. So yeah, let's do that. Let's take a break. We'll hear more about Nick Shark attack and his algorithm, and we'll talk with Eric Crawford next.
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0: I can't remember his first name. Baez. Did you see him? Went nuts for the Cardinals.
1: Oh, Javi?
0: I feel like our mics just got a lot louder. I don't know.
1: Yeah, did I punch it up a little high? There we go. It might have been a scope shot.
0: We got Reds and Cardinals coming your way beginning tomorrow night at 6:10. Right here on ESPN 680 and 105.7. So keep abreast of that. There you go. We got that on Tuesday and Wednesday. Thursday, we'll have Raiders and Texans coming your way. A lot of preseason football that we'll have, including the Colts and Ravens. Again, the Ravens sent out a nice press release, Nick, and they had us on it for covering the games on the radio. Ravens
1: nice.
0: And Vikings coming your way on Saturday. Colts and Falcons coming your way on Sunday. Pat McAfee, who I know Nick wants to review his album here live on the air, which we'll do, he was interviewing Daniel Jones today yet again. It's the most.
1: How many times is that?
0: It's the most run of below average quarterback has ever got.
1: Like four times?
0: I mean, I just remember that anytime he was on the TV, I was mocked. And now he's on my TV all the time, and he's a great player. He's celebrated. Let's get Eric Crawford in. Eric Crawford, WDRB, WDRB.com. EC, if I'm not mistaken, maybe you're still there at the kickoff luncheon. What's going on, sir?
2: Yes. Well, they're breaking it down, cleaning up all the tables,
0: okay,
2: up the chairs. Hedy Shungart and I are sitting in the chairs that Jeff Braun and Jody Demling sat in to do their interviews. It's kind of like a little living room set where we're going to tape. Going to tape television when I'm done with this.
0: Okay. Well, do you need to?
2: That's up to the minute. I know that's thrilling to hear.
0: No, it is. Well, we can call you back if you need to finish your TV.
2: No, okay. We're comfortable. I'm
0: okay.
2: comfortable here.
0: Now, I'm told our goobers that went down there, Crane Harley and Mark Blankenbaker, that maybe Crane took a picture and his flash went off during, and maybe you saw that and you scoffed at him. Is any of that true?
2: No, I didn't know. I didn't know if he had a flash. I didn't notice any flashes going off. But you know, it could. You know, you don't want to do anything out of the mainstream of the football.
0: No, you don't want to do that. Well, did anything interesting happen? We had the Jeff Brohm sound that we thought about replaying in the 2 o'clock hour. Is it worth it? What did he say?
2: Brohm's best sound. He talked about, you know, playing the 49ers and the clocks had all the clocks instead of having numbers, they had the word now. The time is now. That was pretty good.
0: Okay.
2: I mean, you know, he may not have meant it this way, but I thought it, you know, Jeff's going in here to year four, and there are some higher expectations, at least internally and around the fan base, that they make a real push for the playoff. And he's got a good group. We're not sure about the quarterback spot. There's a few question marks, but he's got what looks like a really good defense. And they got opportunity. They got Ole Miss and SMU in the first 3 weeks. So that's pretty good. And, you know, I'd forgotten Josh Hurd came out and made a joke about how if he wasn't off the stage in time, Jeff Brohm was going to throw him out. And I'd forgotten all about the whole thrown out controversy. And that brought it back up.
0: He
2: obviously went out of his way to praise Brohm and to talk a little bit about that. So that was interesting. That's about the highlight.
0: Okay. Well, that's a good one-liner. We may have to get that, the one-liner. None of the good football stuff. More than just the one-liner of the, you know.
2: It didn't really land in the room, but I appreciate it.
0: Yeah, well, that's good.
2: I thought it was good.
0: That, you know what that tells you? How few of people are really in sometimes the mess that we have to be involved in, Eric.
2: Yeah, that's right. Yeah. Exactly.
0: The normal man or woman's not involved in all the salacious mess that sometimes that we know and just take for granted. Eric Crawford with us, WDRB. What moves the needle for you? I want to say after all these years, I don't want to age you, but you have heard many. Well, you've heard many of grumpy coaches after a scrimmage, right? Well, if the defense wasn't great, that means the offense was great, or vice versa. And there was a little bit of unhappiness with the defense over the weekend from Brohm. Does that mean anything? What moves the needle for you in these press conferences anymore?
2: If I hear specific criticisms, then that means a little bit more than just general criticism. I think they. You know, they're not going to be happy. They want to be able to stay on these guys the whole next week. I mean, they want to motivate them through the press, and the first scrimmage is a great time to do that. So from John L. Smith to Bobby Petrino, nobody's ever thrilled with the first scrimmage. I didn't hear what Cignetti said after Indiana's. He wasn't all that displeased after the first practice. So he may be a little different, but I just assume that they're going to come out rip their team, criticize them, and move on, and everything will be better in week two and moving on toward the season.
0: What is the
2: whether it is or not?
0: Well, I mean, listen, I'm with you. You know, Mark Ivey, co-defensive coordinators, and so when Brahm is mentioning some of the things they've had issues with, well, they brought up a guy who coached under the guy who just left, and they kind of had those issues. Do you think the defense or the quarterback play will be the biggest conversation piece this season, or something else? What do you think?
2: Well, it's going to be the quarterback play because they got multiple guys who can play. I mean, we don't know where Keenholz, you know, we saw the spring game. He's reportedly, you know, improving all the time. I know the kid behind him, he came from West Georgia, but he's played a lot of football, and he can step in and play. And Briggs Cherry's the most talented probably of the three, and he's sitting back. He just doesn't have the grasp right now of the offense. But quarterback play is always going to be a big discussion. But I think in week one, it's got a chance to be the defense because you're facing Trinidad and Chambliss and a lot of weapons and a high power Ole Miss team, and if they are competitive with Ole Miss, if they you know, acquit themselves well against that offense, then that, you know, stands to be a unit that could actually win games for them this season, and they need them to be.
0: Eric Crawford with us, WDRB, WDRB.com. On the basketball side, you wrote about this. I was off last week, and I was a little bit, I guess, envious of the guys who talk about Seth Trimble. It's such a big-time move. It's not only is it a lot of money, it definitely, I think, shuffles the starting lineup and the playing time and jobs and responsibilities. Louisville basketball went from where to where, in your mind, if Seth Trimble ends up being able to play?
2: Well, I don't have the Evan Maya subscription. I just have the general, but he boosted them from, like, you know, it would be like 8 to 13 to, you know, 4 to 8 or 9.
0: Yeah, I agree.
2: That's what he did. And you know, it just his experience. He's been through the ACC. He knows what's expected to win in the ACC. He's been in a big-time program, and he provides some depth out there, which, frankly, I kind of thought they needed. I've had people tell me, look, he doesn't bring anything if they don't already have. He's not a great three-point shooter. You know, they've got – but I think they need another body. And I like
0: Agreed.
2: The fact that he's in there, and I think that's a big deal. And that, plus, you know, what Carter Knox, you know, whatever his situation is, you know, he could be a guy that if they got to go three guards or whatever, he's a guy that you can throw out there and not miss a beat.
0: Yeah, I think you're probably right with that. Him coming in, I said this earlier, that, you know, him coming in when he did, you know, some of these guys have been on campus for a long time, have been practicing, have been locked in, went to the Bahamas, and did that sort of thing. You know, in comes a player basically as school is starting in Trimble. Not only that, he's making a good amount of money. Might be making, you know, what, second or third most money on the entire team. You know, my point was you can be disgruntled, but if you're a player, you're still being paid. And this is professional sports now. And so, to me, this is part of it. You can't have pro sports and then not have it act like pro sports. You can't have a dog and not have it be a dog sometimes. That's what I've always said. And so, to me, this is one of the issues with it being pro sports and no real salary cap. Is that something that you think Pat Kelsey has probably had to smooth over at all?
2: I think you did tell your guys, look, we want to be, you know, we're going to make decisions to be the best team we can make. It's the same talk that the 76ers just got when this LeBron James guy came in.
0: That's a good point.
2: You know, look, get used to it. That's the way basketball is. You make yourself better, and you hope it works out, and guys have to adjust. But him being an older guy and a guy, I would assume that it's an easier, you know, adjustment process, but you never know. I mean, you don't know guys' personalities and all that. But I just think, you know, Louisville thought they needed enough to bring him in at this point and exhaust their NIL budget. And that's what they, you know, which is what the reporting was. Louisville is now at the end of its NIL budget. They did not pay him as much as they were going to pay, you know, Momcilovic, but probably, you're right, I'd say he's probably third highest paid player, give or take what Adrian Woolley was able to get.
0: Yeah, that's a good point. Woolley would be the one that I'm not exactly sure on.
2: Really need to keep Woolley, yeah.
0: Eric Crawford with us, WDRB, WDRB.com. They're cleaning up all the leftover chicken breasts, the plates there at the luncheon, and he'll be doing some TV here in a second. I want to get to Mark Mitchell and UK in just a moment, but I kind of said this earlier that, you know, Louisville banner conversation doesn't interest me nearly as much anymore. It has very much become a should Pete Rose be in the Hall of Fame type of discussion for me a little bit. But, you know, I made the point today that while this is, it's not spitting in the face of the NCAA, you know, Louisville's on the forefront, again, of adding a player, and, you know, this would be a big financial package to bring in Seth Trimble, that they are willing to play a guy that the NCAA does not want to see play. And that's something that's going to be fought over in the courts. I don't know. Does that make you think, well, if they're willing to kind of snuff at the NCAA here, why not do so with the banner? Or should I not connect those two subjects at all?
2: I don't know. I mean, it's I'm not sure where the banner stands right now. I've always felt like they didn't want to go that direction too hard with the NCAA. But yeah, that's a good question. Because, and I think this you have cover because everybody's doing it. I mean, it's not just Louisville. It's not them just thumbing their nose. So, but yeah, he was the highest profile guy though to jump out there early and say, "Look, I'm going here and doing this." So that's a good point. I hadn't really thought about that too much, but it is a good point that they're obviously willing to take on the NCAA being perturbed with them over this, so why not something else?
0: Yeah, I don't know. That's what came to my mind. Again, I have not been the one to always bring up the banner, but I know other people really care about it more so than me. A judge here in Kentucky wanting some additional, what would you say, information for Mark Mitchell and others before making some sort of a ruling by what I think will be this week, maybe the end of next week. Do you get the sense, should we all just kind of think that that's going to work out and probably someone like Mark Mitchell might be committing to Kentucky here in the next week or so?
2: I think so. I mean, it's gone in other states. There's now four or five other states where these suits have been successful. I would not anticipate Kentucky being any different. You know, the NCAA is really scrambling. They don't, like, have their own attorneys that travel around. They're retaining local counsel to represent them. So, and, you know, and they're good local counsel, but it's always, you know, it's such a rush job that I think the courts have been leery about not letting these players enroll while this thing works itself out. And I expect that's going to be the case here too. Mark Mitchell will be a huge addition for Kentucky. He's just what they need. Gives them a, you know, frontline presence. I think, you know, what more can you say about that? But I think I look for them to get the temporary restraining order and then the case to move forward, and we'll see what happens.
0: Well, Eric, appreciate the time. Glad you got, you know, your free lunch down there, and say hello to the fellas, and we'll be consuming what you're going to write and obviously talk about on TV and everything else. So thank you so much.
2: Thank you, sir.
0: All right, there we go. Eric Crawford with us, WDRB, WDRB.com. I still think he's scoffed. Like Crane Harley.
1: Hey, but you know,
0: fake media.
1: But that's one of those things. It's like,
0: we know what we need to do. Hang on. We need to put Crane through like a test run.
1: Yeah, I was just about to say.
0: Where you're the player, or you're like, he asks you and you're the coach.
1: Yeah, and
0: you know what I'm
1: and
0: saying?
1: I'll give him canned answers or dodge the question.
0: Or you get him mad.
1: Or you smack talk
0: back to Crane. Oh, what do you know about basketball?
1: What
0: huh?
1: do you mean about? Yeah. What do you mean about? Yeah. What do you mean by that? Yeah. Put him through the paces.
0: Put him through the paces.
1: Yeah.
0: Might be the name of the hour. It's exactly what we need to do.
1: We'll get our man good to go.
0: We need to get Crane and put him through the paces.
1: See, that's good. If Crawford scoffed at me.
0: Right.
1: That's a learning experience. Now I'm one of the guys.
0: Like, right,
1: you know, taking a step in the right direction.
0: Yeah. Everyone's been scoffed at by Crawford. That's a good thing, right?
1: I mean, I'm trying to remember. I mean, if you don't get mocked by a coach at some point, have you ever been a media member?
0: That's a great question. Like, or had the coach like snap back at you?
1: Yeah. I mean, McGavick got it last year with PK.
0: Oh, yeah. Now, here's the other thing. McGavick is doing he's the AP voter. Does the area get one or do they just get two? I can't remember.
1: Ooh, I don't know.
0: Does the state get two? I honestly do not remember.
1: I don't know, yeah.
0: So I've known several people who've had the AP vote, took it very seriously. And you can only do so much because you're not watching every game. But, you know, how'd you play? How much you win by? You know, if you beat this team, how does it compare to other teams? I mean, you can come up with, you know, a fairly simple top 25. My thing was, you're just going to make a mistake. Right. That's a, I mean, there's this. You're going to have a team that logically, it's not going to make sense that that team is ahead of another team. Someone is going to get butthurt over it.
1: Yeah, naturally.
0: Do we want to have McGavick on to pole attack him weekly?
1: Ooh, I kind of.
0: And I got no.
1: I kind of like that.
0: Save this. Who's out there? Baldy, I have no problem with his pole.
1: It's a fine pole.
0: It's a fine pole. It's not the best pole. But it's good enough.
1: It ain't long, but at least it's skinny.
0: But it'll get the job done. That's really all you care about. Do we want to bring McGavick in and talk about his pole?
1: I kind of like that.
0: But, like, I have no reason to pole shame him right now.
1: He
0: and Louisville head of SMU. Nobody else is going to – not a lot of people had that, I'm sure.
1: Right.
0: So maybe you could attack him over that. Hey, the last couple of years, they haven't beat SMU. They got beat up, SMU. But now I'm going back 2 years. Well, they made the college football playoff 2 years ago. Well, what happened 2 years ago doesn't matter this year. Doesn't matter in September.
1: Right.
0: Right?
1: We've gone through a couple quarterbacks.
0: But for a preseason poll, it kind of does.
1: Yeah. Well, I mean, he's really banking on Louisville going 2-1. seriously.
0: Matt McGavick poll. That's going right on the old Google search.
1: Matt McGavick poll.
0: We'll see what comes up if he does that. You want to see how close he was to the top 25?
1: Yeah, you know, I feel like that's a good barometer.
0: Is that a good barometer?
1: Because now we're kind of seeing what if he's seeing what the rest of the country is seeing.
0: Nick, I know your lady friend cares about, but Hayden Pantieri passing away.
1: Oh, I was very sad.
0: Is all over my timeline right now.
1: Very sad.
0: She's obviously silenced by Hollywood. I mean, everyone thinks that, don't they?
1: Yeah, no, I mean, she came out.
0: About 1,000 people, everyone thinks that.
1: Oh, yeah. No, I've been seeing it all over. The group chat had it this morning, and then Blankenbaker broke that news to me.
0: What a terrible. That's terrible.
1: It was very,
0: Mark
1: it was very
0: Blankenbaker
1: sad.
0: Breaking that news?
1: She,
0: I feel like the guys there had nothing. I didn't hear that. Like I have Diener not knowing anything there.
1: The fact they didn't
0: and
1: know.
0: Crane didn't, and knowing less.
1: They didn't know her name. I mean, I can understand if you don't know how to pronounce it. Or something, but
0: she was on Nashville. It was a very big show.
1: She was on
0: Heroes. Was a very big show.
1: I love you, Beth Cooper.
0: That I lost. I Heroes. I just lost it, but I did watch like at least three. Seasons.
1: When the show was good, like she was the pivotal character. I mean, I never watched it, but from what I've heard, but I
0: really,
1: yeah, I never watched Heroes, but I had a massive crush on Hayden Panettiere when I was in college. Like a massive. She was one of my first college celebrity crushes because we were about the same age. So, I feel like those ones hit a little different.
0: They do. It's just, how do I go back to Matt McGavick talking?
1: Yeah, that's true. But
0: so,
1: yeah,
0: Matt McGavick had the top 10 the same. He had LSU 11, Texas Tech 12. Oh, hang on. Never mind. I wanted to see his poll.
1: Yeah, I know.
0: The other poll.
1: Matt McGavick poll.
0: I put in Matt McGavick poll, and come on. Oh,
1: first thing
0: mind.
1: I'm saying, first time since 2017, Louisville's ranked.
0: First time you've seen his poll since 2017. Not much has changed. All right, let's take a break.
1: He shaved.
0: You want to do weekend overreactions?
1: Yeah, we can do that.
0: You're not going to like one of them.
1: Oh.
0: These damn black jerseys of Louisville.
1: I'm glad you added jerseys at the end of that.
0: these black jerseys are ugly. Why does Adidas do this?
1: Okay.
0: They whiff all the time. They never hit.
1: I like the color scheme. I don't like the font.
0: Oh, the font's terrible.
1: That's what I'm saying. I mean,
0: like if you're Josh here and you got that, it's like, this, you know, listen, we'll go New Balance in a couple years when it runs out, when the Adidas thing. This is unbelievable. All right, we'll take a break. Weekend overreactions next.
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4: Jeff Braum, if he saw the same thing Blank saw, I mean, this guy's NFL.
5: Yeah.
4: Wouldn't he be starting?
5: You would think. He would be in the conversation. Has Matt McGavick tweeted about or wrote an article about,
4: I don't know,
5: Greg's Cherry or whatever the guy's name is?
4: Not that I've seen.
5: Okay.
4: But maybe he was live tweeting earlier today. I don't know.
5: He's really good at that.
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1: Snuck that in there.
2: Uh-huh. That's the second time you...
0: And Hour 3 starts now.
3: Man, my Twitter, Nick, is... So, I praise the For You section seemingly has gotten better.
4: Right.
3: I felt like in the last couple weeks.
4: And now, I would agree.
3: And now my app is stuck to where I can't go to anything but that. So I can't go to my followers, actually, who I'm following, which is not fine because now I'm being inundated because we've been for 2 hours talking about Kentucky and Louisville. It's being inundated with Louisville people attacking Kentucky people that UK's not ranked in the AP top 25.
4: Oh, God.
3: When no one thought they were going to be ranked.
4: Yeah, I was going to say,
3: I mean,
4: cool.
3: You had Chip Patterson on. They don't think they win 5 games this year.
4: Right.
3: I want to be on the record again. If Will Stein does not make a bowl game year one, it's going to be an absolute disappointment. The only thing would be if you went 5-7 and beat Louisville at the end of the year and you ruined something nice for U of L.
4: You play spoiler.
3: That would be spoiler. That would be the only way that I would be able to be convinced that not making a bowl game would mean something. But here's a problem with what I'm saying, Nick, okay? If you're ruining something for Louisville at the end of the year, that means that Louisville could lose to you like they did in Brom year number one and still go to the ACC title game. And if they won the ACC title, they would have a great chance of still making the college football
4: playoffs. Exactly.
3: It's not a lock. It's obviously not a lock.
4: No.
3: But they would have, still, they would go into the final week and they'd be able to say, we played in the ACC championship twice, we won it once or whatever in 4 years of Jeff Brom. It's not like the Lamar Jackson year. What was that? Whatever year that was.
4: 2017. Yeah.
3: Whatever year that was. The fumble, the wrist, everything else. He's down. That lost him the Orange Bowl bit.
4: It did. Yeah.
3: Yeah. That was pretty apparent that it lost them the bid to that bowl game. So, anyway. Texas says, is there an issue with 680 terrestrially? Yes. Oh, I just don't even deal with it. Something not to deal with.
4: I mean,
3: we don't have anyone that we can even got.
4: What? Why? Just on one hand, I always appreciate the people looking out for us, but on the other hand,
3: it might be me and Nick going through a field with a guy chasing us with a shotgun. You think that's a joke?
4: No,
3: it's not a joke.
4: We'll talk to the surveyor people outside and be like, "Hey, can you guys
3: are they still out there?"
4: No, they just
3: looks like they left.
4: They just left the thing. They just left.
3: They just leave that tripod there.
4: Yeah, I can't do that. It's been there since like Thursday.
3: Oh my goodness, someone's gonna take that.
4: You would think
3: sell it on the internet. What's one of those words?
4: Surveyor's tripod. $50 or best offer.
3: Texas says, Hayden, is it Pantieri? How do you say
4: her
3: last
4: name? I think it's Panettiere.
3: Okay.
4: Panettiere, I think.
3: She was also the little girl, Remember the Titans, yes.
4: Yes.
3: Yes.
4: Coach Yost.
3: Forgot about that. I actually did forget about that. Texas says, at 157, you said, I want to see his poll. I said about 5 times.
4: Yes.
3: There.
4: Yes. That was planned, my friend.
3: I didn't say that on purpose. Texter says, Creighton can't claim fake news because Eric Crawford works for Fox. Well, Eric Crawford works for the local company. Whatever broadcasting company has swallowed them up at WDRB. He doesn't technically work for Fox the way that we work for Union Broadcasting, not ESPN.
4: Right. Right.
3: Because we work for ESPN, they just churn us out 18 months and put another show up there. Right?
4: Just turn and burn, baby.
3: Just churn and burn another show. Texas says, less than 6 wins is a failure for a coach of Stein's caliber. I don't know if you're being snarky with that. I have no problem if you are.
4: But that schedule, as much as I bitch and complain about the SEC, oh, we're so good and everything, seriously, that schedule, though, is a bear, man.
3: Texas says, I'm just picturing Nick's dorm room with a picture of Hayden Pantieri on the wall next to the poster of Rosie O'Donnell.
4: Who's it going to be today?
3: It is such a great point.
4: Meeny, meeny, miny, both.
3: They're not the same at all. Nick's a man of wide variety.
4: They're fighting in two different weight classes.
3: Yeah, well, there's it's like you and many, you know what, I'm just going to leave it alone. I was going to equate your many different weight classes to Ensign soccer teams. That's where I was going to go with that.

0: It's not a good joke. Anyway.
1: This is my strawweight pick, and this is my welterweight pick.
0: I mean, she was married to a Klitschko, was she not?
1: Oh my God, that's a good pull out of you. Vladimir Klitschko.
0: Which one was that? I can't remember.
1: Who I think was the more famous one. Because he got into politics in the Ukraine and everything like that.
0: By the way, I saw Lachlan McLean just retweeted one of my tweets, which he must be at the desk, you know, getting ready for the big show tonight. And
1: a little
0: writing. I don't know what he does. A little journalism on a Monday. Did you see their dog got one of Carolyn's shoes?
1: Uh-oh.
0: One of, like, the Gucci shoes.
1: Oh, no.
0: And I'm like, Locke's going to have to pick up an extra shift at Spectrum. He'll be interviewing Bashir about his new book.
1: Oh, God.
0: For some extra cash.
1: I was about to
0: pay for a Gucci loafer.
1: I was like, you get a puppy, they go through a shoe, but you're absolutely right.
0: A couple shoes, and they don't have... They don't have shoes like we have.
1: Exactly.
0: The McLean's got shoes.
1: I know.
0: You know what I'm saying?
1: I got the On Clouds that are nice. This is me splurging.
0: These are Gucci loafers, okay?
1: $60 shoes. Yeah, her shoes have a comma in them.
0: Yes, they do, actually.
1: Comma. I wanted to clarify. I feel like that sounded...
0: What'd you think it said?
1: I feel like it might have sounded something...
0: Texas says, I saw Crawford at Walmart one day. He scoffed at me. 437-9680. I think we've all been scoffed at. I think Eric scoffed at me. I got no problem with that.
1: I'm sure one of the times.
0: I'd like to see him again. Have him scoffing me again. All right, weekend overreactions. You ready to do it?
1: Let's do it.
0: All right, let's go.
1: Here we go.
2: Time for a segment that every gas bag does on Mondays.
3: I actually sat here and listened to your flagrant ignorance.
4: Whoa, whoa. So is this over?
5: No, listen. I think it's over.
4: This series is over.
5: Yeah, they lost
6: game.
2: It's called, Is This an Overreaction?
7: And the season's over.
8: Oh, no. We suck again.
2: On the Take.
0: We're going to need a new open because everyone in that open has been fired now officially by ESPN.
1: Seriously, they're all, I need
0: everybody. Damian Woody was the last one, and he got fired like Wednesday.
1: The only one that's left in there is Stephen A.
0: Oh, is Stephen A in there?
1: Stephen A's in there, and that's the only one. But you're absolutely right. Yeah. Everybody else is
0: well, they all got,
1: up.
0: So he's making all the money. So
1: he's
0: that's
1: making all
0: also
1: the money.
0: One reason that
1: he's
0: they're
1: just
0: all
1: absorbed
0: gone.
1: Everybody. Him right. And McAfee.
0: All right, so weekend overreaction, yes or no, Nick? These Louisville black jerseys. I hate them. I hate everything. I hate 90% of what Adidas does on these alternate jerseys. Louisville's had at least three, what I would say, deplorable alternate jerseys.
1: But these
0: are terrible. And I have a strong feeling on this. I believe they help you lose a football game.
1: Well, look good, play good. There's something to that. But for every murder
0: bird. They don't look good and they don't play good, Nick.
1: For every murder bird, there's also the urban camo. Every now and again, one pops in that I do enjoy me some. I love the concept of an all-black jersey.
0: I would agree with that.
1: I don't like this font.
0: The font is
1: just throwing me off.
0: It's terrible.
1: It looks like, you remember this, you and I are of similar ages. You know the word art that you could use on a PowerPoint presentation?
0: Oh, yeah.
1: It looks like one of those default options you could use. That you would replace insert title here
0: with. I don't
1: with.
0: Like the green either.
1: Yeah.
0: I mean, give me some red.
1: Well, I
0: don't need green. Give me red. Give me, you know, they have like the cardinal bird and they have like the three lines at the top of the neck. Give me that.
1: Yeah.
0: Give me some red there. This is more of an, or like a fake Oregon jersey.
1: Yeah. Okay.
0: What was Adidas doing? Saving money? we got the reject Oregon one. Just go and throw Louisville on and send it to Josh Hurd. What's he gonna do? It's not good.
1: No, the concept is great.
0: It's what, one game this year?
1: Yeah.
0: They haven't said which game, have they? Oh, they have Stanford, Halloween.
1: Stanford, yeah. Right, it's so Halloween game.
0: That's pretty, I can understand the black jersey around Halloween.
1: Yeah, I love that. I love that. Like I said, the concept is cool. The execution, not so much.
0: Execution's not good. I just have it like, I'll give you a great example. Here's Nebraska's black uniforms.
1: I'm looking at those.
0: Those are way better than
1: Louisville. I'm looking at them too, yeah.
0: It's way better than Louisville.
1: They're fantastic. Yeah.
0: And they're Adidas. Now, if you think I'm picking on Adidas and Louisville, well, I am a little bit, but I don't like the silver helmets that Kentucky has.
1: Ooh.
0: And I believe that is, I am in the minority on that.
1: Yeah, I love the silver helmet.
0: Fans just love this stuff no matter what. That's the thing. You can just throw anything at people. And they're like, you know what? I like it. I like it. I mean, I know I'm in the minority. I know I sound old on all of this. But I just, if Harry Douglas and Brian Brahm and Maria Arruti Award. That's what I want. I sound musty. I sound like, you know, Creighton wears all these old Paul Petrino clothes that got handed down to him.
1: Right.
0: That's how I feel. That's what I want my Louisville to look like on the jersey. That's my opinion.
1: I typically do go with tried and true, historic. So if you're going to do something out of that norm, it better pop.
0: That's
1: the thing. Otherwise, right. It looks like you're just throwing spaghetti at the wall.
0: And that's a little bit what's happening.
1: Yeah.
0: So that's not an overreaction then.
1: No, because I'm kind of with you on him. I love the idea. Like I said, concept is great. Black on Halloween. Hell yeah. Execution.
0: Okay.
1: Needs a little red, different font. You know, maybe we'll try again next year.
0: All right, staying in college football, I like Ryan Day a good deal. Now, last year... Last year, it looked like he had nipple rings. Everyone thought he did. It ended up being just, you know, an AI-created image. Now, we wouldn't fall for that the way we would even a year ago. Excuse me. That is how much the internet has changed. Did you see, unless I've been fooled by the internet, overreaction, yes or no... Ryan Day, they have moved Senior Day to the front of the year so they don't have it coincide with the Michigan game, when they host the Michigan game. And so if they lose, obviously, it's a terrible, terrible Senior Day. And they did that the year they won the national title 2-3 years ago.
1: Yeah.
0: Remember they had that terrible, terrible Senior Day where the players were fighting with the Michigan players and a flag got planted and all that other nonsense that happened. So Ryan Day, still, that's pretty weak. Yes or no? Come on. That's weak. Come on, Nick.
1: I'm kind of with it.
0: So weak. You're so weak.
1: No, I'm being so weak about it because my Senior Day we played UK. My mom came out there.
0: Oh, here we go.
1: And they kicked our star player out. They waved off a goal, and we got just curb stomped. And I got kicked out for trying to fight a guy. It was just...
0: Yeah, but these are all you guys' fault.
1: I know, but it just was...
0: You didn't have to fight a guy.
1: I don't know. And my coach got super mad at me.
0: Yeah, it sounds like you guys were undisciplined.
1: Well, we got a bad whistle. There was no reason...
0: Oh, God, blaming the ref.
1: No, it was...
0: Typical Louisville.
1: It was a bad whistle. And the referee is a friend of mine. I like him. I've told him to his face. It was not his best game. We didn't do anything to help ourselves. But no, I'm just saying, I don't know if you need the extra pomp and circumstance around a rivalry game. It can stand on its own. Put the senior game for some other game. I'm actually...
0: Yeah, but the beginning of the year, you're probably facing a bum.
1: Yeah.
0: Now, senior days, a lot of times are bums. Now, Louisville did this. They did this because they're worried about no one showing up.
1: Right.
0: And me and Crane were talking about it. I'm like, yeah, but it was also lauded as I'm interested because Louisville, it was lauded as what great forethought. I mean, they really thought this out. That, remember, it's going to be a Tuesday at 9 o'clock when they face Syracuse?
1: Yeah, that's right.
0: It was Syracuse. Tuesday,
1: Syracuse.
0: 9 o'clock, or a Wednesday at 9 o'clock, or whatever it was.
1: And shockingly, it was not a good Syracuse team. Yes.
0: It was. Blank's listening. He goes, Nick wants to move Christmas because it might snow.
1: Oh, come on.
0: By the way, did you see what Sofro said he was doing earlier?
1: Saving puppies! Yeah.
0: His big ass wasn't out there saving puppies.
1: Someone
0: gave him the picture of Louisville Metro saving puppies.
1: He's sitting in an air-conditioned office.
0: Yeah, and he pulled it from, the Dropbox for the government and sent it to us. Like, he was out there digging under a porch saving a puppy. Shame on you, Sobro.
1: He's using a crowbar to pop open. Yeah. What's in this crate?
0: What's in this?
1: My watch.
0: Like, he's cuddling a bunch of puppies and carrying them to freedom.
1: Yeah, he has them in the blanket. Yeah,
0: right, he's nuzzling them.
1: Yeah. I need milk.
0: Someone give me milk.
1: I need milk and antibiotics. Stat.
0: All I got in my car is that pee bottle. Like, hey, Mr. Sofro, can we use this to give him, what is this, lemonade? No! No!
1: Get that away from Rover. I do love the idea.
0: The last thing Rover needs is to get in that pee jar.
1: I do love the idea of Sofro having the battering ram with the jacket that says...
0: SWAT on it.
1: SWAT, just... Go, go, go, go, go. He's throwing a flashbang.
0: This is squat instead of SWAT.
1: Diving through the window.
0: Taxer, Andy sounds mustier than Big Easy talking about IU basketball.
1: Why? Because of the jersey
0: You know these jerseys stink. Every one of you knows. When you see Mario Rudy stiff arm that Miami player, not being musty, Brock Berlin, that's how musty I'm being. That's a jersey you all want. And I know it. And I'm right. Taxer says, 437-9680. I'm not going to
1: So am I soft for movies?

0: He was he dropped his daughter off. He went to New York City. Now, you guys might have almost coincided.
1: Oh, wow.
0: He would never answer your call, nor should he. He's a bunch of different places. But he had this linen shirt on that had the V-neck cut low.
1: Oh.
0: And I'm like, at any point in my life, could I have worn that or would I ever? Will I ever be in a situation it's like, you don't look terrible wearing that.
1: Right.
0: I just can't think of it.
1: Yeah, I'm trying to think. Maybe when I was in high school or early college.
0: I'm like, there's not five people. I need to try to find this. Nick, I'm just thinking, there's not five people I know in my life that could wear this shirt.
1: It's a certain body type. And
0: It is. Here, let me show you. Look at that. It's not that low cut, but
1: yeah,
0: I mean,
1: no.
0: But I couldn't wear that.
1: No, I don't.
0: Way too much man boob.
1: Way too much. And I also got a hairy chest. I'd look like a stereotype, man.
0: I mean, Bolt doesn't look like he's got a piece of hair on that chest.
1: No, he's streamlined. He's a swimmer. He looks great. No, I
0: think he gets waxed.
1: I could see him getting waxed. I could see him being a waxy lad, a wax lad.
0: I could see him not doing it, but I bet at one point he did.
1: I've gotten my eyebrows waxed before. It's not bad. It's really not bad at all. I'm not being a tough guy.
0: Want to get Bosmer in here and have him wax you?
1: Yeah, he can wax me. I don't care.
0: That hurts, though. I mean, I've never had it done. Like, if you have a hairy enough back that if we did that, that would...
1: Here's the thing.
0: I mean, it would be like the 40-year-old virgin, a little bit. You're not that hairy, but it would be...
1: No, I imagine it's more painful, but I've had my eyebrows waxed and my neck waxed before, and it was like...
0: Your neck?
1: Yeah, it wasn't that.
0: Like your lower neck that goes on your shoulders,
1: because
0: it can pop out of the shirt?
1: Yeah. I've had those waxed before, and it really wasn't that bad. Maybe I got a high pain tolerance, but I was like, ow. I thought it was going to be way worse than it was.
0: So you're alleging it's a little fake news, what they did in 40-year-old virgin.
1: No, because he was so hairy.
0: And chest, too, though.
1: And that was also chest. Yeah, I could see that hurting. But eyebrows and neck really weren't bad. I mean, on a scale of 1 to 10, it was like a 3 or 4. It was like, ow.
0: Okay. Overreaction, yes or no? I saw this weekend why sometimes you just can't tweet. All the Louisville fans, Pat Kelsey's army, that were like, Mark Pope wants another player. And then they got another player. Mark Pope must not be happy with his roster.
1: And then,
0: they're going to get another player. They must hate their roster. And then Louisville, of course, leads the way in paying $3.5 million to get Seth Trimble.
1: Well, see, this is what I said. I tried to get ahead of this last week, Andy. My first takeaway of it was... It was very close. It was either, okay, I could see him starting, so who's going to not get the playing time? Is it Woolley? Is it Knox? That was my first takeaway. My second takeaway was...
0: Either way, I win.
1: I don't want any of the UK fans coming flying in, talking all that good spit about how... Well, I thought you liked your team. I thought you liked your team. And all that nonsense.
0: Yeah, but you said it.
1: When did I say
0: it? No, but I'm saying all said it.
1: No, but see, this is the other thing.
0: Pat Kelsey's army said it.
1: It's damn. Okay, well, that you shouldn't say that because it's damned if you do, damned if you don't.
0: That's what I'm saying.
1: If you don't get a guy, and Pope gets a guy, then you're going to get looked at as, well, how come you weren't spending the money?
0: By the way,
1: if you get a guy, it's like, well, I thought you liked it.
0: What, do you hate Adrian Woolley?
1: Yeah, exactly.
0: Why do you hate London Johnson?
1: It's the Italian mom with the two sweaters. She gives you two sweaters for Christmas. You wear one to New Year's. She goes, what? You didn't like the other one? Like, you can't win.
0: No one knows that saying.
1: You can't win.
0: No one knows that saying. No one has ever... You guys know. It's like the Italian mother with two sweaters. I was thinking, huh?
1: I don't know.
0: Tell the story. Did you tell this on Maybe in a Rummage? You vomited in front of your Italian family?
1: I did. I swallowed. It was a lot of bourbon. I brought some bourbon
0: now,
1: back.
0: Which side of the family is this?
1: This is my mom's side of the family.
0: Okay, gotcha.
1: And yeah, I...
0: So what's her maiden name?
1: Sperandio and Festa. Sperandio, Festa, yeah, and Mingalone. Oh. Mingaloni.
0: I mean, no offense to Valmano, but... Well, that's Triple A baseball. You were talking major leagues. Well, you were talking major league Italian names there. Something I wasn't even sure that you said right.
1: That side is Pops' side is Valvano and Vitale.
0: Oh, that's a good one too.
1: Yeah, they got a good combo. I'm a thoroughbred baby. You know, I got a lot of bells.
0: Secretariat and eight bells. I know eight bells passed away. I couldn't think of another female horse. Sorry, Louie.
1: I really couldn't. Oh, Rachel Alexandra.
0: Zendaya. I got up in the air.
1: Zendaya's the actress. Zendaya. I'm sorry. Zendaya. Oh, I should have stopped at Rachel Alexandra.
0: You really?

0: You tried to pile on the score. You know what you did? You won the game, but you tried to go in for a dunk at the end. You tore your ACL.
1: I did.
0: You tore your knee up.
1: I did.
0: Now you're out for 8 months because of it.
1: Oh, boy.
0: So what happened?
1: Well, I imbibed had a little bit too much bourbon.
0: So you all stayed in one area?
1: No.
0: Like a big house, or what?
1: It was a house, and I was over at the bonfire chilling, knocking down some bourbons.
0: Well, hang on. Did all of you then stay in one area? That's what I'm getting at.
1: No. It was like between three houses.
0: Okay.
1: And this was the after party at one of the houses.
0: Gotcha. So who was in your house then?
1: And so it was in our house. It was my cousin Andrew, his daughter, his significant other. Who else was there? My younger cousin, her boyfriend, and I think that, her mom and her dad. So.
0: Gotcha.
1: So there are about eight of us
0: in here. Does your younger cousin have a Facebook? Let's go ahead and pull this up right now and see what's going on here.
1: She's a lovely girl. Went to TCU. Her significant other's a fireman. He's got a great mustache.
0: Oh, of course he does.
1: Yeah,
0: good kid. The fireman mustache is like, we get it.
1: It is.
0: But you can't say anything because he'll whip your ass.
1: He's such a nice guy.
0: He can like lift a boulder.
1: He's such a nice
0: guy. But he can beat you up and then give you CPR.
1: He can kill you, then bring you back to life, resuscitate you, and then knock you out again. Yeah. It's one of those things. My cousin who was a fireman for a while, he's yoked. He's one of those like 50-year-old or like 60-year-old, 55, just
0: he's cut,
1: jacked,
0: right?
1: Yeah, and so had a little bit too much bourbon, went to sleep with the Zin in the mouth, and woke up 2 hours later in Puke City. All that great pizza I enjoyed in Brooklyn was.
0: So you puked in front of people?
1: No.
0: I thought you puked in front of people.
1: In my bedroom. In my little guest bedroom, I puked in there. So.
0: Well, in the bedroom or in the bathroom?
1: No, in the bedroom.
0: Oh.
1: Yeah. We didn't make it through a trash can in time. Because I was asleep. I fell asleep with the zit in my mouth.
0: We didn't make it. Oh, yeah. I need play-by-play.
1: Oh, it was bad.
0: So you swallow the Zin.
1: Yeah.
0: Are you coughing?
1: No, I was dead asleep.
0: So you
1: yeah,
0: okay,
1: I,
0: gotcha.
1: I went to bed. I had a lot in the system. And I fell asleep and woke up like an hour later in just Yip City.
0: Did you spring out of bed or?
1: No, just rolled over. Bleh, like.
0: In the bed?
1: I was on an air mattress on the floor, so just kind of the air mattress got a glancing blow. The sheets got the yeah. So
0: were you sharing? Sharing an air mattress is not easy.
1: No, yeah. So even if it's a big air mattress. I had already checked out. I was KO'd. So Jeanette was still up. And she had come in and she heard me and was like, oh, come on, dude. And so then my cousins helped clean up and it just was a whole thing.
0: I'm sorry.
1: Yeah.
0: Did you say that?
1: Yeah,
0: like, I'm sorry.
1: Yeah. I was like, my bad. I'll get it in the morning. Sorry, guys. And it was not my finest hour. Not my finest
0: hour. So what did they say to you?
1: Oh, they just busted my balls the whole time. Like, hey, Nick, you going to be able to hold this bagel down? Like, you going to be good? You know, one of those things. But they were all very, very nice about it. Like, it happens. Like,
0: These damn Zins, man, they're not doing anything for you.
1: No.
0: They're only working against you.
1: Yeah, it was not my finest. Not my finest work. But, yeah, my mom was mad. She was like, really? And then one of my older aunts said, give me a hand. And she smacked me on the hand and said, you know better. She hit me with one of those.
0: Do you know better? I don't know. The Zins take over your life. You don't know better.
1: as Phil always quotes, it was the egg rolls, not the ecstasy. The line from Eastbound and Down. Yeah.
0: I have that with heartburn. I'm telling my wife, you know, I drink the sparkling water. She's like, oh, you mean the beer and pizza and ice cream when you were drunk? That wasn't it.
1: Yeah, right. It wasn't the 12 bourbons that I drank. It was the fact I swallowed a Zin.
0: Yeah, that's what
1: that
0: it was.
1: That was the straw that broke the camel's back.
0: Texas says, what's her Insta? I want to see what's popping. That coming down at 437-9680.
1: Insta or anything like that. Not doing any of that. But my cousins from Jersey came in. It was great seeing them. And all of their kids. And the thing is, like, all of their kids are –

0: like gorgeous. They're all like, I mean, because, I mean, all three of them were, I'm saying this classily, very pretty Italian girls, and they all married.
1: A great looking guy.
0: Great looking guys. One of them married, like, this yoked Irish hockey player.
1: Really?
0: This other girl married, like, an Indian businessman. Another one married a very, very handsome African American lawyer. And so all three of their kids
1: are all different nationalities. They went all around the world.
0: And are just, and, how about and that? They were all really pretty. And I mean, seriously, these kids look like models, all of them. And I just was like, oh, I hope I didn't throw up in front of the kids.
1: On an air mattress.
0: And I was like, it was getting a little foggy. I was like, I think they had just left. So they didn't see that.
1: But an air mattress is difficult to share.
0: Yeah.
1: That's not easy.
0: Well, if Jeanette had been in the air mattress when I puked, it would have been 10 times worse.
1: Here's the thing. You're better off having two just regular twin-size air mattresses putting them next to each other.
0: Yeah, right.
1: That's my opinion.
0: Yeah. Yeah.
1: Been in a while.
0: No, you're absolutely right.
1: My only other overreactions were the Jane Daniels stuff over the weekend.
0: Cooked.
1: And he's being absolutely crushed, and he wants, you know, I guess they gave his number out at LSU, number 5, and so everyone's making fun of him. You know, LSU has mocked him, and Jane Daniels is not well-liked. Jane Daniels, I think, is going to become an interesting person here. He was at Arizona State. He transferred and didn't do, I mean, he's good, I mean, numbers-wise.
0: Right.
1: He went to LSU. When he left, Nick, his Arizona State teammates videoed themselves. I don't know how to say this. Sounds old. Like they're like hooning and hollering. Like they were like
0: like celebrating. Like,
1: they were celebrating him leaving, and they videoed it and put it out there for everyone to see. He got to LSU. He was on that final year of Brian Kelly. They were like an 8-win team, something like that.
0: Yeah.
1: Now he won the Heisman, but he stayed in games. Like, he was kind of a Heisman compiler, if you will.
0: Okay,
1: he was on a team where it's like someone had to win the Heisman. He was obviously a great player, but he wasn't on near the best team. He wasn't on, like, a top 25 team. He got to the NFL.
0: But then he brought back the Commanders.
1: And he brought back the Commanders. And then last year he didn't do anything. He got hurt.
0: Yeah, that's true.
1: And then
0: he's
1: like a mama's boy on top of it.
0: Yeah, so.
1: His mom's in the middle of all of his affairs and is very protective of him and kind of runs his career, but maybe doing so in a negative way.
0: Oh boy.
1: And I'm telling you, if they struggle at all this year, they're going to fire that Washington coach, and Jane Daniels is going to be a coach killer. That's my prediction.
0: I did not,
1: because they got to make the playoffs.
0: When Phil saw this story break, he found it on Thursday. That's when it really started coming out. Phil and I were kind of like, are we wrong for taking his side at first, in the sense that if they said they were going to retire his number, being a little like, hey, wait a minute. But
1: yeah, I don't know the true story there.
0: Yeah, but the fact that it's just spiraled into this, and now this is...
1: No, he's being made fun of now.
0: Oh, everybody. Everybody's doing it.
1: Yeah, everybody.
0: Blank had a great line this morning. He said, like, I'm surprised 5 guys hasn't been like, hey, we're going to be 4 guys or 6 guys
1: now. Well, I mean, those memes are out there.
0: Other sports teams, sports betting websites, media companies, everyone's taking a run. It's the new Twitter trend to make fun of. If you have anything associated with 5, do we still do the Maybin 5 with Papa John's? We should change it.
1: Texas says, did Nick say he was just going to take care of the puke in the morning? Texter, Nick's poor mother must be so embarrassed at him puking on the floor in someone else's house at this age.
0: No, it wasn't my finest work.
1: Texter says, remember when Nick quit nicotine for Lent just to start it up again? That's why I didn't buy into, like, the dieting. When Nick did it, I just dismissed it and didn't want to talk about it for this very reason.
0: Hey, we're working on it. I'm down to 3. I'm down to 3 milligrams. The next step is 2, and then, yeah. We're getting there. We're baby steps.
1: Good luck with that. All right, let's take a break. 437-9680. I need to look this up. It might be a very important person's birthday.
0: Ooh.
1: I will explain. I'm going to look this up because I've been sent this message, and I don't know if it's true. Find out what it is next.
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0: All right, Nick, we got some new copy for our good friends at Genesis Diamonds.
1: Let's
0: Here
1: go.
0: We go. Get ready for one epic. Get ready, Nick, for one epic engagement ring event at Genesis Diamonds. Mark your calendar August 28th, 29th, and 30th just to get you. You start the college football season week zero. Little preseason. Boy, Nick, you just put a big old piece of Chick-fil-A in your mouth there. You're going to be able to do all that?
2: No, that was,
0: you've been off a little bit more than you can chew, literally.
2: Yeah, quite literally, yeah.
0: I thought he was going to spit something into the napkin.
2: It was the biscuit broke in half, and it was like, oh, I don't want to take all this in my mouth, but I have.
0: Well, you have to. 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What, the 28th, 29th? That is going to be not this weekend, but the weekend after. So that's Friday, Saturday, and Sunday, August 28th,

0: 29th and 30th. We appreciate Genesis Diamonds being so great and helping so many of our listeners here in the area. Well, Nick, I want to get to Jeff Goodman had a tweet that I think we need to get to here in a second about these fifth-year players like Seth Trimble, for instance, playing, or a Mark Mitchell as well. One thing we failed to do today, mostly because we've been yapping, and I've been stored up with takes for the last 5 days, is did you guys talk at all last week about Pat McAfee releasing an album?
1: Okay, no, we did not.
0: What's Phil Baker good for?
1: We might have touched on it early. I'm trying to remember.
0: Guys got to talk about.
1: But Biscuit, quite literally, I ran to the John. Yeah. I grabbed the sandwich in the hallway. Yeah. Goes, I've been listening to Pat McAfee's album.
0: Okay.
1: And I said, So what do you think? And he said, it's terrible. It sounds like an AI bot wrote a country album.
0: Okay, you know why it's disappointing? Because I think Mark Ennis is very much against it. I was hoping Biscuit was going to be for it.
1: Well, you know, one of those, like,
0: does
1: not
0: that make,
1: bad.
0: Does know? That make, yeah, yeah. No, we have a little piece of one of these songs. I mean, I think we should do a McAfee Song of the Day this week.
1: Okay, I kind of like
0: to
1: that.
0: Where we just get one of these songs. Now, like, there's got to be at least, I would say, a fair amount of cursing in it.
1: I only listened to the first 30 seconds of this.
0: Well, that's fine.
1: Okay.
0: I think this one's good. Now, this is the one about Pittsburgh, right? I sent you one, did I not?
1: This is the one you sent me. Yeah.
0: It's got one word, but it's a word that you can say.
1: Okay.
0: It's a word that you can say.
1: Yeah, all right.
0: It's not one of the seven deadly sins, or five deadly sins, or four, whatever. However many deadly sins there
1: are. The seven words George Carlin had.
0: I feel like on AM radio now, you can... I don't know if the number's even seven.
1: Well, he's got, there's a
0: Let's
1: couple.
0: Let's list them off right now.
1: Yeah, I was going to say, George Carlin has a couple that I think we say on the reg.
0: Text us any word, and I'll if I can say it, I'll say it on the air. All right, so give me some of this Pat McAfee.
1: All right, here we go.
2: Get the hell out of the way.

0: here is what I will say. This is going to make people mad. Diener was going to agree with me on this. I believe if you like today's country music, you have to like the Pat McAfee stuff, right? That's what I'm about to say. So Biscuit, I'm sorry. You can like Alan Jackson, but if you like newer stuff, it sounds like the newer stuff.
1: It sounds just like the newer stuff.
0: Thank you.
1: Thank you. And because of that, I feel like he doesn't sound bad.
0: You can't like Morgan Wallen and not like that.
1: Okay.
0: That's how I feel.
1: When I first heard it, I was like, oh, it sounds like a Morgan Wallen album. That like when the first 30 seconds when you sent that to me and I dubbed it, I was like, oh, that's what he's going for. For some reason, I thought it was a hip hop album, but I was like, oh, he's doing the Morgan Wallen thing.
0: I didn't know it was totally country, but it's like if you like Sum 41, you're gonna like Good Charlotte.
1: Yeah, yes,
0: like that.
1: Yes, it feels and like, as someone who loves Sum 41. Yes,
0: I thought of that because I saw you wear that shirt in New York.
1: Yeah,
0: which is might be more embarrassing than wearing the. And vomiting on the.
1: Hey, I love Sum 41.
0: I will go to the mattresses over that. So we gotta have a McAfee song of the day.
1: I kind
0: of
1: like that.
0: Just for Mark Ennis.
1: It's okay. It's not. I don't think it's necessarily good. It's not my genre of music.
0: Phil played some, by the way.
1: It sounds like
0: on Friday.
1: Oh, okay. I was gonna say, I don't remember that.
0: Yeah, Phil, you can't get mad. I wasn't listening, and neither was Nick. Nick was in New York. He was vomiting, looking at Citi Field, that dump.
1: I did see Citi Field. I took a photo of it from LaGuardia.
0: Is that where you saw? That's what I thought.
1: Literally, the first thing we get off the plane, and I just look out there, and it's directly out the window. I'm like, oh, Citi Field.
0: You zoom in with your binoculars, and there's just a guy defecating outside of Citi Field. Like, oh, there it is.
1: Selling knockoff hats.
0: Texter says, I bet Diener and Crane love that slop.
1: Well, I will say it does sound AI. It does sound AI to the point where I feel like if I took a sample of Pat McAfee talking and put it into one of the free AI mixes that I use, I could come up with a song similar to that.
0: People have universally crushed it other than Dan Orlovsky.
1: Yeah, who just was glazing it.
0: Yeah, I'm not sure Dan Orlovsky, who is weird about every opinion, like doesn't eat anything, like is very much against personal hygiene and just other things like that, that I'm not sure he's the one you want rolling with you.
1: Yeah, yeah.
0: You know, we've all had that.
1: But to his credit, though, it seemed like it was an earnest try. And in this day and age of social media, everyone's scared to be earnest and just give it one. I don't know if wasn't that a thing? Trying wasn't cool for a while, and now this new Gen Z, they're weird, man. They're trying
0: They'll
1: again.
0: Try things.
1: They don't, but like they don't drink because they're scared. They're scared someone's going to film them doing what I did this weekend, puking on an air mattress, and they're like, so they don't drink. But now they're starting to drink. Now they're starting to try again.
0: Yeah, maybe.
1: So I don't.
0: You might be right.
1: I don't know. So I mean, look, hey, it was. That was decent. On a scale of 1 to 10, I give that a 6.
0: The problem with him is he is, even though I don't really view him polarizing, he has become polarizing as you have a lot of that's going on. Someone who likes that style of music, I would like to know what they think.
1: Yes.
0: If that makes sense.
1: I'm not really a Morgan Wallen fan.
0: Yeah, if they're all riding against it, then I know that there's other things at work here.
1: Right.
0: But we will do a Morgan Wallen sound of the day.
1: What would you give that, though? Scale of 1 to 10. I give it a 6, and that's a little generous,
0: no,
1: but
0: I'm more of a 3 or 4. Here's the other thing, and boy, this is going to sound bad. So get ready. Buckle up. I am so tired of hearing about how tough every city is.
1: Oh.
0: I mean, we do it. Every city gets this. Philly gets this. Buffalo gets this.
1: Yeah.
0: Pittsburgh gets this. Like, you wouldn't understand. They work. What the rest of us do? Like right? And they're the cities, they're like, it's just such a blue-collar city. Like, you just get that. I'm like, I was in Detroit. I'm like, no, it's not. It's just gross.
1: Well, here's the other thing.
0: You guys could just mow. If you're so blue collar, why don't you get the mower out and mow that?
1: The
0: grass is as high as to my waist. Why don't you mow the grass?
1: The other thing is, if there's a city where they don't work And it's just sunshine and rainbows, and you can live off 30 hours of work a week.
0: Well, I can tell you where that's at, Asheville, North Carolina. I was there. I can tell you one place.
1: I was going to say, like, would that be the most populated city on the planet?
0: Yeah,
1: like,
0: I'm with you. A happy birthday to Vince Mero, Nick. Today is Vince Mero's birthday.
1: Ooh,
0: how about that?
1: I think it might be Holly Berry's, too. She tweeted.
0: It is.
1: Yeah,
0: it is.
1: She tweeted. I saw it. Yeah, she was like, this is 60, and I was like.
0: Halle Berry, how you getting home?
1: That ain't no dinner thing.
0: Now, with Streeble Schooling, is he in here at 3 now?
1: I don't know.
0: You guys were here last week. He was in school. Do you not remember?
1: Last week he was here, but it was tight. We had to tap dance one day 5 minutes for him. But to his credit, he was here by like 3:05.
0: Okay, good.
1: If not, on time.
0: That's what I was asking, because the options are me and you just do an extra 5 minutes, or Baldy does it solo. And that's kind of what I want to see happen.
1: I kind of want Baldy to sing "Happy Birthday" to Vince Mero.
0: Yeah, but he doesn't. He's not in the slop with us with Vince.
1: Well,
0: Mero.
1: Yeah, I know. But see, this is why it would be better.
0: Is Louisville giving as good a gifts this Kentucky gave Vince Mero?
1: Ooh.
0: Did Creighton and Blank wish Vince a happy birthday at the kickoff luncheon today? Did Josh Hurd wish a happy birthday on stage to Vince Mero? Yes or no? That's a question I need answered.
1: Ooh, that's a good point.
0: Texter says Ernest P. Whirl. That coming down at 437-968.
1: Do you just passive aggressively?
0: That's a musty reference.
1: Gift Vince Mero red T-shirts, red and black.
0: Oh yeah, yeah.
1: Like everybody in the athletic department gives him some piece of U of L apparel.
0: It's not bad. Yeah.
1: Well, hey, happy birthday, buddy.
0: I actually like that.
1: There's a Ruby's gift card to the Louisville location. Only the Louisville location.
0: Only the Louisville location. Only the Louisville location. Only to be used on Main Street.
1: And a really, really nice Louisville, I don't know, OGO polo or something like that.
0: Texter says, nowhere's tougher than Youngstown. That's a perfect example.
1: Yeah.
0: It's a perfect example. And some cities are more well off than others. I'm not saying that, but it's like... Like Pat McAfee's thing, like, not everyone's working in the steel industry in Pittsburgh.
1: They
0: have sports radio gas bags.
1: They have a ketchup museum, man.
0: Yeah, not
1: legitimately.
0: Not everyone is welding steel into steel. Texas says, can you pull the sound of Streeble singing happy birthday to Vince Mero?
1: I think I could find that.
0: Oh, goodness. All right, while you're finding that.
1: Baldy looks like he's getting rained on, by the way. Is it raining outside or something?
0: It's not raining outside. No, it's perfect out. Maybe he went on a run.
1: He had the rained on look.
0: What does that mean? Where's he at?
1: Trucking, you know, when you kind of put your head down and you're...
0: Oh, was he walking in?
1: I just saw him walking by. He's going to Jimmy John's.
0: Oh, gotcha. Yeah. Guess the Chick-fil-A wasn't good enough for him?
1: Yeah.
0: I mean, me and Nick are stuffing it down our throats as much as we can.
1: I've had two sandwiches today. And a bowl.
0: You've had two sandwiches and...
1: You've
0: had 5,000 calories at work.
1: No, it's all healthy protein.
0: Yeah.
1: It's all eggs.
0: No, but I'm saying with the sweet teas and the Diet Coke.
1: That was just iced tea. That was just iced tea.
0: So it wasn't sweet tea.
1: No.
0: Well, who wants tea if it's not sweet tea? No offense.
1: That was the thing. I didn't want to. I needed to stop drinking aspartame.
0: Is that what's in like Bondu that Locke didn't care about?
1: That's in the Diet Coke. Yeah.
0: Wasn't it supposed to lower your count?
1: It's supposed to. I don't know if that matters to you.
0: I don't know if it matters to you.
1: I'm quite.
0: If you're not worried about your count, you're not worried about your count. I'd be fine with my
1: count. I'm going to be so bad.
0: I'd be fine with my count going down just so it's another thing I don't have to worry about.
1: Hey, Nick, your count is quite literally four.
0: It's seven.
1: 4 million?
0: Wasn't that a Seinfeld? Wasn't Kramer's down to one?
1: Something like that. No, that was a King of the Hill.
0: I'm pretty sure it was a Seinfeld too. I never watched that much King of the Hill.
1: He does the test.
0: I don't think it
1: was. He's like, well, yeah, you have 7,000, and Hank Hill's like, oh, that's pretty good, right? And he's like, well, the average is 7 million. Like, so yes, 7,000 is a big number, but when the average number is 7 million, you're a little low, my friend.
0: News coming out from Jeff Goodman of Field of 68. And I don't know if this – have you seen this, Nick, by the way?
1: No.
0: One member – this is about an hour ago. I didn't see this until now. One member of the NCAA tournament selection committee. I mean, this is like an AD,
1: Nick.
0: We have had what Mitch Barnhart has been on the committee. Josh Hurd was on the women's committee, I want to say last year. And so, you know, our locals, and I'm sure it goes through the years of our locals being involved with that. I'm just picking out those couple instances. I think the year Chris Mack didn't make it, Mitch Barnhart was on it. And Louisville fans knew they should not have been in the tournament, so they didn't even really fight the Mitch Barnhart stuff. And then obviously, Josh Hurd was on it last year on the women's side. So a member of the NCAA Tournament Selection Committee told Jeff Goodman the following about, I mean, guys like Seth Trimble, guys like Mark Mitchell. Quote, the NCAA may not be able to threaten teams that use players deemed ineligible by the NCAA, but I can penalize them, and so can other committee members if they want, whether it's by seeding or not even including them in the field.
1: Wow. Oh, God.
0: Well, hang on. Here's what I would say to this. This is the only fight that the NCAA, this is the only response that they can do something with and win. I mean, they're not going to win in the court of law, Nick. Seth Trimble's going to end up playing for Louisville.
1: Right.
0: Mark Mitchell is going to end up playing for Kentucky.
1: Exactly.
0: Like, if you made me choose, do they get to play or do they not get to play? Well, I'm not going to side with the NCAA winning in court. They might, but I'm not going to side with it. So, why would I ever do that? So I'm
1: so
0: going
1: to they're doing the take their ball and go home with it.
0: Well, no, they're doing if you do this. Okay, so let's just, right now, who's got a player? Louisville, and we think Kentucky will get somebody. Mark Mitchell. Okay, let's just say that. Houston got one. Houston got a guy 5 points a game.
1: Yeah. Indiana had a guy come back.
0: Yeah, but that's not the same. Yeah. Indiana football did, but that's not the same.
1: No, basketball, too. They got the Alexis kid or something like that.
0: Okay. But he came back to school. I don't know if I'm saying that's the same or not. But let's say it is. It's not the same, but the NCAA may, these guys on the committee may view it the same. What's the number? Okay, so
1: St. John's, right?
0: St. John's,
1: yeah.
0: St. John's is a great one, and I know the kid from Arkansas went to, was it UCLA or somewhere like that?
1: Yeah.
0: But if I did that, I mean, Houston is a 1, 2, or 3 seed every year. I mean, you know, let's say Louisville is, you know, this year they shouldn't be a 5, but I mean, this year they should be somewhere in the 2 to 4 or 5 range, and Kentucky should be in the range of 2 to 5
1: right.
0: as well. I mean, you're talking about heavy hitters. Does it need to get to a number to where you consider it, oh, they're not going to penalize everybody? Because they can't. In other words, if I give you, Nick, it's, you know, if I give you 30 teams do this, and these 30 teams are NCAA tournament teams.
1: Yeah.
0: Power four NCAA tournament
1: all
0: teams.
1: All deemed ineligible.
0: Right. And, well, not deemed ineligible. They can play, but the committee could do something.
1: Oh, that's going to be some Game of Thrones.
0: Well, I don't, people making alliances. I don't believe they can do this.
1: That's what I'm saying. If so many schools.
0: In fact, I would argue this. I don't know the legality of them doing this. We did this a lot with Alabama, and Charles Bediako, you know, he played, and they did not get penalized for him playing. It was like basically he lost, so he can't play anymore, but that's just kind of the end of it, right? I mean, that was just kind of the end of it. I need to do some research on this, the legalities behind this. What I would offer would be, if you're the NCAA, and you know you're going to lose,
1: Right.
0: And these guys are going to end up playing, it pisses you off. The last thing I would do is have the committee tell anybody that.
1: Yeah.
0: In other words, yeah. I would hold this secret until March.
1: Yeah, and then just drop a nuke on everybody.
0: And then drop a nuke and say, you know, on Selection Sunday, Louisville's supposed to be a 1 seed or a 2 seed or a 3 seed, and now they're a 6 seed. Or you got penalized 5 seed lines. Or you got penalized 2 seed lines.
1: You're a double-digit seed.
0: And then you come out and say, well, we penalize the teams that had a player that we deemed ineligible.
1: Right.
0: And imagine that conversation on Monday.
1: Oh, my God.
0: But it would be like, well, Nick, here's the thing. It'd be like, well, the tournament starts on Tuesday.
1: Yeah, so what are you going to do? Exactly.
0: Are you not playing the tournament? Are you going to go to you gonna, were you going to re-see the NCAA tournament for you, fill in the blank school?
1: Right. Hey, wait a minute. We were supposed to be a 5 seed, and now we're...
0: I need to go back.
1: I've had two people
0: on the text line email me stuff that's coming down because I need... I remember last year this was talked about, was it not, with Alabama? It's like, you can't do that.
1: Yeah, yeah.
0: That's interesting, though. It's interesting that they're thinking that way. But the problem is, who is on the committee whose school isn't considering this?
1: That's the other thing.
0: How many? I mean, it might be, you could say, well, it's all big schools. Yeah, but if I'm a mid-major, I can still consider this too. It doesn't just need to be Mark Mitchell and Jackson Kohler and Seth Trimble. It doesn't need to be those guys that are going to make $2-4 million a year. It could be a guy, you know, from Arkansas Baptist,
1: right,
0: going to Ohio University. It could be something like that.
1: Right, he's just a role player or something. I guess the question would be, who's the best team that didn't utilize this option and is just completely gone by the book? Maybe even a team that isn't crazy on NIL. Would it be one of the have-nots trying to stick it to the haves?
0: Oh, I think it's just someone who's butt hurt. I think probably.
1: Is it UVA?
0: Nick, I think any Power Four school would not be butt hurt by this. They should be doing this.
1: Oh yeah,
0: this is an avenue of gaining more talent. I'll do some more work on that. Do we think Strebel's here?
1: If not,
0: you'll get us. So appreciate you guys hanging out with us. Podcast up after the show. Good to be back today. We'll take that break now. Roundtable coming up next.
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14: And I'm not shoving it aside, you know, like it don't mean anything. I know it's important. I do. I honestly do. But we talking about practice, man. What are we talking about? Practice? We're talking about practice, man. We're talking about practice. We ain't talking about the game. We're talking about practice, man.
15: Yeah, talking about practice today. It's Practice Profit Day here on the Roundtable. 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So if you want to get in to that, yeah, text away. And hello, happy Monday, Mr. Baldridge.
16: Oh, that's great sound.
15: That's great sound. It's iconic sound from Allen Iverson.
16: Oh, that'll hopefully be around in 100 years. That's just great sound.
15: It'll never die.
16: Oh, that's the best.
15: It's really, really good stuff. So we have some clips from Jeff Brohm. After the scrimmage on Saturday, I believe, is when the scrimmage was held. So we'll dive into some of those sounds. Talks about the good and the bad, the defense, offense making plays. Talks about injuries and how players need to take care of their bodies, which we've been talking about here. And I don't worry about it, Strebel. Don't nothing to worry about. You shut up and just take it. Everything's fine. But again, Brohm's delivering a message. He's going to be, and we'll listen to that message here in just a moment. Kentucky also has had a scrimmage, aspects of that that Will Stein was not happy with. And then I gotta play this. Will Stein on the microphone sound later on, John. I'll send that to you. just a little faith there. I mean, Phil Day with it. And listen. I understand it. Again, if Jeff Brohm did that, I would also be clowning. So I get it. Texter, turning off because the sound of the south end just came through on my speakers. Oh, stop that. All right. I bet you all know I've been from the south end.

0: how many years now? So a lot of that stuff. Also, other topics today that we can dive into. AP Top 25 comes out. How many AP Top 25 teams does Kentucky have on their schedule? Louisville on the AP Top 25, exactly where we thought it would be. We thought it would be somewhere between 21 and 25. They end up at number 24. So we have some explosive sound from a Detroit local news channel, Baldy. I don't know if you've heard this or not. I'll send this to you as well. it's pretty. Do you know what I'm talking about?
1: I don't.
0: Oh, I'm excited perfect. Now. Yes, you should be excited. Okay, don't ruin it. Don't during one of our breaks. Don't go and look for it. Okay, I want it to be a surprise. Cats add players. Cards add players on the football side. College football teams that have the most talent. Candid coaches speak on eligibility rules and these new fifth-year seniors joining teams. That's from over at CBS. Sports, and then conference power rankings, Big Ten, atop of those, where's the SEC, where does the ACC fall, and also a surprise celebrity passing that happened, at least the announcement of Hayden Panettiere's passing went, I guess, overnight. I woke up this morning, and there was a podcast I listened to, John, about, fame and occult symbolism and pulp culture and stuff. There's an episode on Hayden Panettiere, and that's before I'd known, anything about it, like anything that was going on. And then I put on Twitter, as I was, going through it in the morning, seeing what, and there's all this Hayden Panettiere stuff. I'm like, what's going on? And I saw that she had passed, only 36 years old. There's some stuff involved with that as well. So we'll dive into all that. How was your weekend, sir?
1: Weekend was good. My sister came in town from Dallas, had a bridal shower, so I wasn't allowed to go to that,
0: of course. You don't want to go to that anyway.
1: You cut into the financial world at all? I watched the Bernie Madoff documentary on Netflix this week, which was really interesting, learn about him and the Ponzi scheme he had.
0: Oh, no, I have not seen that yet. I will watch that, though. I'm very interested in things like that. No, what I watched on Netflix this weekend was very different. I watched Tyre Season 3. I haven't seen the entire season yet. I've only watched the first three episodes, but they're hilarious.
1: Well, you weren't thinking as much. You just want to sit down and relax.
0: I did.
1: I was deep in a thought about, the financial world.
0: Wow, look at you.
1: How that Ponzi scheme worked. But it was a good weekend for me, so I'm glad you had a good weekend as well.
0: Yeah, my weekend was good. Yeah, Friday night was I just turned my brain off and watched Tires. And then I went to bed. I needed a little ha-ha, a little laugh. It's a very busy and chaotic week for me, as this will be too. But once I get back into the groove of things with school starting again and combining these two careers that I have and moving forward, it'll be easier as the year goes along.
1: How was first day? Getting kids.
0: It was good.
1: Yeah.
0: So we had our orientation on Friday. Today was the first day of instruction. So I've been talking all day long. But I'm okay. I'm still ready to go. I've got enough energy. I'm good to go.
1: You're a gamer.
0: I am a gamer. So it was, but my weekend, we are going to take my 2-year-old to go see the new Paw Patrol movie where they like get into like a dinosaur world or something. And so I went ahead and I bought the tickets. And then my 2-year-old gets up from his nap and he's throwing up everywhere. He's vomiting. So we don't get to go see Paw Patrol. So my older kids were like, well, we wanted to go to the movies. Can we go see Spider-Man? And I was like, okay, that's fine. I was like, I'll take y'all to see Spider-Man. They met some friends at the theater and I was like, you know what? I'm not going to go see Spider-Man. I don't dislike Spider-Man, but I'm not like yearning to see it. I know it's popular. I know it's made $1 billion at the theater or whatever already, but I was like, I want to go see The Odyssey.
1: So I was down with the Bats a couple weeks ago making some tapes and was down there with Nick Curran just hanging out and using the road booth because one of the teams doesn't travel. And I saw they had a Paw Patrol night down there.
0: Yeah, last Saturday or 2 Saturdays ago.
1: You're calling the game, so you're looking it up a little bit and finding information. It's been running for like 14 years. I've never heard of it.
0: You've never heard of Paw Patrol?
1: But I'm,
0: Paw Patrol were on the roll?
1: When I was young, it was Phineas and Ferb. It was stuff like that. It was iCarly.
0: Right.
1: So I never heard of Paw Patrol, but they had like a Chase the dog.
0: Chase,
1: night
0: he's
1: there.
0: A police officer. Yeah he backs the blue.
1: So I'm learning new things at my older age.
0: Yeah, no job is too big, no pup is too small. That's the sure. catchphrase. But I saw The Odyssey, and I've been waiting to see it. Okay, it's got great reviews. So I'm one that I've read the book. I took an entire college course on the Iliad and the Odyssey, where all we did in this class was read both of those books and analyze it and talk about it. My professor had read the books in Greek. She spoke Greek, so she'd read it in the Greek language. So she had a little more understanding and analysis. So I was a little hesitant, John, because some of the reviews weren't good. It took me about 10 or 15 minutes until I really got used to the dialogue, because the dialogue is more modern. They use words like dad and daddy and stuff like that. And I was kind of like, huh? Like, what is this? Like, wait a second. Why does he say that Odysseus is his daddy? But once I got past that, and then once I got past the performances of Robert Pattinson and Tom Holland, which were not good. Tom Holland grew on me as the movie went on. The first few minutes of the movie was just like him and Robert Pattinson. I was like, I don't know if I'm going to make it. Like, this is bad. Robert Pattinson was bad the entire movie. And I like him. I think he's a good actor. He's terrible in this movie. Terrible. But Matt Damon was phenomenal. The movie is action-packed. It's fast-paced. The soundtrack is awesome. The music behind the movie is just, it keeps up with the fast-paced nature. It was a lot of fun. There were some parts that were like genuinely scary with the Cyclops and the Army of Giants. It was good. Out of 5 stars, I'd give it 4.5.
1: You know, I'm not a huge Tom Holland movie guy. I think he's a very good person, down to earth, but I just don't love his movies. The Spider-Man, I'm not a huge fan of him as Spider-Man.
0: Yeah, my kids loved it. They got out of the movie, and I met them in the lobby, and they, this is the best movie I've ever seen, and da da da da da da. And I think Kellen, my oldest, I think he's a little jealous. He's like, it was good. He's like, I'm looking forward to it. He's like, but I kind of wish I would have gone to see The Odyssey. I was like, I might go see it again. It's that good, where I could see a repeat
1: I've heard
0: viewing
1: reviews,
0: of that.
1: So I'm glad that you say you like it. Okay.
0: I did. I liked it. I've read a lot of these people. I don't like it. They've never read the book. I've read the book. I've analyzed the book. It's not exactly the same. There were some quibbles I had, but as just a movie-going experience, it was very enjoyable.
1: See, I'm a big movie guy. I'd go for anything, but I've heard friends who've left that movie early. I've had people say
0: really?
1: They go see it, you know. So I've really had mixed reviews about The Odyssey.
0: I can see that. It's 3 hours long,
1: yeah,
0: too.
1: Yeah.
0: I mean, it's a long one.
1: It's like
0: long
1: The Irishman.
0: One. That's what
1: it's
0: she said.
1: It's a long movie.
0: Mm-hmm. It's not as long as The Irishman. Irishman's like 4 hours long. I've only seen
1: three
0: that
1: and
0: one.
1: A half.
0: Yeah, I've only seen it one time. I sat through it once, and it just made me sad as we saw CGI Robert De Niro beat up a guy on the curb. That looked bad. Texter, Tyrus keeps getting funnier. Season 3 is even better than season 2. I agree, man. Season 3 so far has been a banger. There's a January 6th scene at the end of the first episode that crushed me. It was hilarious. Texter, The Odyssey sucked. I'd rather watch 12 hours of professional bowling than sit through that crap again. Well, that's fine. You don't have to like it. I liked it. I enjoyed it. I thought Matt Damon was phenomenal. I thought he was really, really good as Odysseus. Texter, UK had a powder puff scrimmage. UofL had a top 25 elite scrimmage. Cringy microphone. Will has no joy. Juice. Oh, I'll talk about it. Don't worry. Not a big Christopher Nolan fan. I felt like the part of The Dark Knight that is a direct ripoff of Heat, though. Oh, it was. The beginning. It wasn't a ripoff. He later said that it was an homage to Heat, that he wanted to pay respects to Heat, and that's what the entire opening scene was in terms of the bank heist. I thought The Odyssey was awful. Almost got up and left. Acting was horrible. I agree. A lot of the acting was bad. I thought Matt Damon and he carried the movie. He carried the movie. Okay. What did your kids do? Wait in the lobby. I got them a $50 game card. And they played video games. That's what I did. I gave them a $50 game card and said, "Here, play video games until I'm done." They only played for like 20 minutes or so. Let's see here. Tires is fantastic. Definitely harder to enjoy movies if you've already read the book, because the books have so much more detail. I read all the Harry Potter books multiple times. Not a big fan of the movies. No, I can totally see that. That's why I hate House of the Dragon so much. House of the Dragon, I can't stand it. It,
1: James,
0: it goes too far away from the books, in my opinion.
1: Yeah, somebody mentioned bowling. I've always wanted to go to a professional bowling tournament. I think it'd be really cool.
0: I think you should go cover it.
1: I should. I mean, if there's one here, you got to tell me. We'll get some tickets. I want to go. I think it'd be cool to go watch professional bowlers.
0: Yeah, absolutely. All right, so let's dive into a little bit of sports here. We'll take a break. We'll come back. We'll play some Bromps.

0: I think I'm doing the opposite. I'm going the opposite direction.
1: I think you're right. I think
0: they're going the opposite direction.
1: I think you're spot on in the aspect that, like, when I look at my teams growing up, and maybe not now anymore, I used to keep my expectations really high with the Bengals, with Louisville.
0: Duh.
1: You know, 10-2, 13-3. But now I look at it, I keep my expectations low, because then if they do bad, okay, I'm not, it is what it is, and they do great.
0: You don't disappoint yourself.
1: Exactly.
0: You're surprised.
1: And but I think the way we look at Louisville basketball is a little different. They signed Seth Trimble, they go out and get all these players.
0: Yeah.
1: They brought back one guy who played a lot last year. And now we're saying, you know, I heard on LSL last week, and
0: not
1: I was
0: LSL.
1: Producing the show.
0: Well, what did Ethan do? What did he do,
1: they're
0: Baldy?
1: They're getting callers in there, and they're getting their hypes up, saying it's going to be a Final Four year. We might take some heat on the text line for this. But in reality, I mean, there's 25 or 30 teams that can be Final Four contenders for next year at this time of the season. You have one player back. You haven't gelled together.
0: Whoa!
1: Well, they may have gelled, but we haven't seen them play enough. We haven't seen a single game on TV.
0: My God.
1: So how do we know if they're really a Final Four team or not?
0: Wow, look at Baldy coming with the heat. Did you say that on air? Did you tell them that?
1: No, I didn't say that on LSL.
0: You should have done
1: that to you.
0: You should have done that. That would have been great radio.
1: Well, those are those Cardinal, you know.
0: I know.
1: They only listen to LSL. A lot of those guys only listen to LSL.
0: You're right about that. Ethan's been doing that for a long, long time and doing it very, very well. But he has listeners that have been with him since day one. And you're right. It's like the only thing they listen to.
1: And they balance each other back and forth very well and give good thoughts. But, I mean, there's a lot of teams that can be Final Four contenders right now.
0: Sure. All right, how about, wow, next time, don't be afraid. You know, speak your mind. Be like, hey, I'm a Louisville fan.
1: They get a lot of calls, and they take a lot of calls. Pick it up, put it down.
0: Zach runs all over everybody on that show. Zach will say, bleep a caller, I got takes.
1: Well, they had a call on Wednesday last week and said, you know, you don't say the team east of us in Kentucky.
0: Yeah, so
1: on the air.
0: Team up the road.
1: But a guy called and he said, well, you have Zach Cantrell on last week, and he was banging on Kentucky. So, you know, he was real upset about that.
0: I'd have call in one day and play a character.
1: You should.
0: This is Steve from Pope Lick, Kentucky, and I think you all are bums.
1: What?
0: I think your team sucks, and I think Mark Pope is going to bring us home to the promised land. You hear me, Ethan Moore? You hear me, Taylor Lynch? Y'all a couple of bums. I could totally do that. I got to use a different voice because they'll be able to notice that now.
1: I was hoping Zach would call in after the fact, but he must not have been listening. So.
0: Because you know if he had been listening, he would have called.
1: He would have. He doesn't care.
0: They said my name. By the way, it's 17 in the top 25. My bad. I missed LSU as I was looking through my list. Thank you all. 17 is even worse. I think UK's offense will be better, but defensive, it'll be worse than under Stoops. I agree with that. At least this year. I know they got Alex Afari back, which was a big deal because he is a good college football player. I don't think he's good enough to be in the NFL, but he's going to add depth to that. I mean, he should be a starting linebacker. Hunter, he's a 2-year starter. He comes back in. I think he has a good, but is that enough? I don't think so. I'm worried about the defense. That's bum behavior. Now get out of here. I don't care what you think. Let's see here. Texter, you can play 7. Oh, yeah, 7. That's my fault. I missed LSU when I was going through the top 25. Yes, I missed LSU. Thank you. I wish I could be like caller Eric and always think U of L will go 12-0. We all have those people in our fan base. That no matter what the makeup of the team is, who the coach is, what the schedule looks like, what the results were last year, we always have somebody out there. They're going to win the chip. They're going to win the chip. Do you really think that? Yeah, they really do think that. I think every year they're going to win the championship. That's Creighton. That's Creighton Harley in basketball and football, not basketball.
1: Indiana fans would have said we're going to win the national championship last year? I don't think
0: in football.
1: A few would have.
0: Two.
1: But they won it. And now everybody's saying we're going to go back and win it again where, you know, you got to keep your
0: expectations. They could.
1: You should keep your expectations low, though, I would say.
0: But they love Sig. They believe in their coach.
1: It's a tough Big Ten, though. That's a tough conference.
0: Texter 4200, what are you doing to me? I don't even know if that's real. Sounds weird. Why do you say this? It's another ALC picture. I don't know. I don't ask for these. They just send them in. That can't be real. That has to be AI. Jack Strebel here. Leo didn't put up hour three and Nick's take.

0: Friday. It was an awful weekend. Liberal Leo Biden better get his act together. Baldy, how can you get on Louisville fans for thinking they're a Final Four team, then turn around and say there's a lot of teams that are Final Four contenders? You've been streebled. I don't think he's been streebled. See, this is what happens. This is what happens, Baldy. Unless you just worship their team, they're going to be mad at you. And you're a Louisville fan. You've had your L's all the way up.
1: I mean, I was 12 when they won the national championship. I was fired up. I sat there last week during the LSL show, and I thought to myself, there's a lot of teams that are Final Four contenders.
0: Yeah, not just us.
1: Not just Louisville.
0: They're going to get mad at you, though, and let's just you say they're the best all the time. They're going to, you're not a real Louisville fan. I'm going to take your Cardinal fan card. I'm going to take it from you. You don't bleed red. You have a question about Pat Kelsey? Give me your fan card, Baldy. I'm going to put it in the shredder. The shredder.
1: Speak it as it is.
0: Best summer ramp up was people actually thinking Puma Pass was going to be better than Lamar. Oh, my God. Texter, you're right. Have you ever heard that sound, Baldy?
1: No, I have not.
0: There's sound in there. Maybe during the break. You don't have to do it right now. During the break, we can look. Blankenbaker. Was it Blankenbaker or was it Crumbs? I think it was Blank. We'll find out, maybe. Was like, actually, I think Puma Pass is better suited for Bobby Petrino's offense. I think their offense will be better with Puma Pass. It'll be better than it was with Lamar Jackson. That was a real take on these airwaves. Someone really said that.
1: He wasn't bad, but I mean.
0: No, he was bad. He only won two games. He was bad. No, it's okay to say he was bad. He was bad. He was bad. I remember that first game they played against Alabama. They're like, oh, here comes Bobby. Here he comes again. We got a 5-star or a 4-star that turned down Alabama. We're going to run their asses over. They got bombed. Like a nuclear bomb hit Louisville in that game. And it was great. It was wonderful. And then the facade of Bobby Petrino had fallen off completely. Lamar Jackson saved his butt for two seasons.
1: I mean, it was Lamar Jackson.
0: Facts.
1: Yeah.
0: It was Lamar Jackson and a bunch of dudes. We all know that now. You all crushed poor Booger McFarland over that take, and he was right. Booger was right. I hope every single one of you that called him out on that wrote him an apology letter, a handwritten note. I am sorry, Booger. You were correct. It was Lamar and a bunch of dudes.
1: Now, let me ask you. Do you think the culture changed at all after Lamar left with Petrino, and did he have the guys believe in the program he was, preaching? You think? I feel like the culture changed a lot after Jackson.
0: No, I think the culture was the culture. I just think that Lamar Jackson was so damn good, he transcended everything.
1: Yeah.
0: I think his talent was that level. He could transcend the bumness of Bobby Petrino 2.0 in his crap culture that he had built. I think he was just that good. He was special. He's special. And then you take him off the team, and you saw what they were. No, he's a special player. MAGA Strebel, what are your thoughts on Trump siding with North Korea yesterday? I'm not MAGA. B, I mean, it's embarrassing. It's absolutely embarrassing. It's a murderous, evil regime in North Korea that allows their country people to starve, their citizens to starve. Like, they legit eat dirt. If they have no internet, they don't have any electricity, and if they speak out against the government, they put them in concentration camps. No, it's embarrassing. It makes me sick that we are a democratic nation, a capitalist a republic, and we're like, oh, well, I like this leader because he kisses my butt. It makes me sick. That's what it does. It makes me sick. Man, these – good Lord. I see it, 62-65. Thank you. Puma Pass was the next Cam Newton. That's what I heard. Pass looked like Uncle Rico throwing the ball. He was bad. Holy bleep. I remember Blank saying that. Oh, we're going to find the sound. Howie Lindsay mansplained to Lindsey Goff that Puma Pass would run the offense better than Lamar. Then Louisville went 10-2. It's the best year ever. I forgot about Howie Lindsay. Lindsey Goff. Well, Lindsey Goff is still working in media. Good for her. Oh, that was funny. Streams is not wrong about the Puma Pass thing and the 5-star thing, but let's not act like him and his people were not saying the same thing about Drew Barker. Oh, no, it wasn't even Drew Barker. No, I agree with you, Texter. We said that about Matt Elam. Remember him? He was our Puma Pass. Like, we got him from Alabama. He's a four-star. He chose Kentucky over Alabama. Then the guy couldn't stay on the field because he was never in shape. He was never in shape. And I actually knew Matt Elam was going to be bad before everybody else. Here's a quick story, then we'll go to break. I knew Matt Elam was going to be bad when he's in high school. This is why. I had a former student of mine that played football for DeSales High School. And he played center for them. And he was a good size, I mean, for a lineman, I'll just put it that way. For a lineman, he was undersized for a lineman. And they played, Matt Elam's high school. And DeSales, I think they won the game. And then after the game, I talked to him, I was like, I didn't see the game, but I saw him afterwards. I was like, how was it blocking Matt Elam? You know, he's coming to Kentucky. And he looked at me dead in the eye. And he's a Louisville fan, but he looked at me dead in the eye. He's like, Mr. Strebel, I'm not saying this because I'm a Louisville fan. He's like, I'm telling you the truth. He's like, that dude sucks. I was like, Matt Elam probably outweighed this kid by 150 pounds. I'm not kidding. And I was like, well, why do you say that? He said he was easy to block. He's like, I didn't really have to work that hard. He's like, he was lazy. He couldn't stay on the field because he was out of shape. He's like, really? He's like, his first initial hit was good. He said after that, he was done. That's when the warning flags went up with Matt Elam. And, yeah, Puma Pass, Matt Elam, the Alabama recruits that fooled us all around here. All right, a couple more texts and we'll stop here. Rig talks here. I went to a Puma Pass high school game. I knew we were in trouble. I shared said text with the fan base and got crushed. LOL. Also, I did take a run at Booger that night, and he later issued us all work. I called into his show and apologized. Did you really talk? You called into Booger? Wow. Yeah, my view of you continues to increase positively. Good for you. Good for you for owning your mistake. Thank you, Tox. What about Nick Curran saying Louisville didn't look scared against Alabama? That was great, too. In the post-mortem, he's like, I didn't think they were that bad. They weren't scared out there against them. Okay, Texter. My sophomore year, we played John Hart in the playoffs, and we were getting killed. So I went in, and I had to block Matt Elam. And me being 5'6", I kind of blocked him. And then I wondered, why is this guy being offered by Alabama? Dude, that's almost the exact same story. My former student, he's a little bigger than 5'6". He's probably like, 5'10-ish, 5'11-ish. And he was starting, and he blocked him. You're right. You know, man, Elam was going to be bad as soon as he chose Kentucky over Alabama. Well, fair point. And you knew Puma Pass was going to be bad when he chose Alabama over Louisville. I can turn the tables on you too, big boy. Blank goes from that take to taking rickshaws to games and taking his family to nude beaches. Finest meats and cheeses, though. Oh, man. Yeah, most top 25 opponents. You have Arkansas, Texas, UK, play 7. Oklahoma, Michigan, Mississippi State, Ohio State, Ole Miss, Texas A&M, play 6. I'm not going to go through the rest of them, but yeah, Kentucky, Texas, and Arkansas play more top 25 opponents than everybody else. All right, let's take a break. On the other end, explosive sound from Detroit local news next.
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3: 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The Cards with a night-night to the Huskies. They defeat UConn for the first time in the last 17 meetings. Final score, Louisville 78, Connecticut 69. The 17-game losing streak to the Huskies. No more as Jeff Wall's first win against UConn in 15 tries.
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1: Oh, there we go. 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It's the Round Table. 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And here we are at the round table. It's 437-968 EPS Jobs text line. There's some sound that we're going to play at 5 o'clock, Mr. Baldridge, of Josh Hurd up on the stage today at the Louisville kickoff luncheon, to where he kind of publicly buries the hatchet with Jeff Brohm. We've been talking a lot about that, especially during the offseason, the weirdness of the contract extension. We'll get into that more at 5 o'clock, but I did send you some sound, okay? And this is from a Detroit news broadcast. And they ask about different types of animals that they would eat. And it's very awkward. And the entire newscast team starts laughing. I'm glad you haven't heard this, Baldy, because I want your new, fresh ears on this. Are you ready?
2: Oh, I'm ready.
1: Play it.
3: If you can provide yourself with food, and again, they're ice fishing because everything is frozen,
4: mm-hmm.
3: and you're looking for fat in the beaver.
4: Yeah,
3: the beaver is the most sought after.
4: It is.
3: Ryan, do you think you could eat beaver? It's fat and then it's meat.
4: It made them all sick.

0: They all got sick after it.
1: Well, you know, you can't eat diseased animals.
2: Oh, God.
1: What about a moose?
3: Yeah. What about a moose?
2: I don't know anything about this show, okay. Gina, but you're really funny.
1: Okay.
2: You are a really funny gal.
3: Oh, man. All right, here's the question I have about that. Do you think she did that on purpose, or do you think they were just talking about this and it was an accident?
4: Oh, she definitely did it on purpose because his hands were in his face. I mean, the best is the video here.
3: It's great.
4: It's like he's covered up, doesn't even want to look at the camera. I mean, it had to have been on purpose.
3: Well, the one guy is laughing uncontrollably. He's snorting. There's a guy that's walked by in all IU gear, all IU football gear. Is that Jack Grossman? He's a lot thinner. But no, I give her a ton of credit, man.
4: She didn't break.
3: She didn't know, and she set them up. That's a cool chick, dude. And she's awesome. Like that's a hilarious joke. Play it one more time. Play it all the time. Play it one more time. I don't hear it. We got to hear this again.
5: If you can provide yourself with food, and again, they're ice fishing because everything is frozen,
0: mm-hmm.
5: and you're looking for fat in the beaver.
0: Yeah,
5: the beaver is the beaver is the most sought after.
0: It is the
5: Ryan. Do you think you can eat beaver?
4: Smile and he laughs. He looks at the camera. Then there was a face up right of him.
0: We're all sick though.
3: The most sick
4: hands and head. I mean, it hadn't been
1: can't
4: set
1: eat
4: up.
1: Diseased animals.
5: What about a moose?
2: Yeah. I don't know anything about this show, okay. Gina, but you're really funny.
3: Okay. What about really a moose? The funniest parts about that were the beginning where she talks about the fat beaver. What about a moose? It's really, really good, too.
4: I think you know at the end.
3: And then it's the most sought after. Those are the top three moments of the entire sound clip. Those are the top three moments.
4: I think you know at the end when she says he says you're a really funny gal. It has to have been set up there because he's like, you know, I think under the radar there's something more to it that we don't know. But man,
3: I wonder if they had like a bet. Like that she's like, I could get you guys to break on air. I could get you guys to laugh on air. They're like, no, you're a professional. You couldn't do that. I you can't get us to laugh. And then she killed him. I mean, or maybe they better that she wouldn't talk about the story. Maybe it's a story that came across the news desk and they're like, oh, let's talk about this. And they're like, no way. We can't talk about this. We can't talk about eating a beaver on Detroit local news. Like, we can't do this. And
4: that's when you just want to be a fly in a room.
3: Yeah.
4: You know?
3: And she was like, I'll show you. Like we can't do this. I'll show you the text line's a mess. It's an absolute mess. Oh yeah, talking about the best part of a new moose is the knuckle. Thank you. How many beavers has Baldy had in his lifetime? Thank you, texture. They have to get furrier beavers too. There we go. I eat beaver once a week. There we go. And Nick Curran needs to remain in minor league baseball. He said the Cards went toe to toe with Bama. They got blasted by 28 points. So there's a little reprieve from the beaver sound from Detroit local news. I wonder how many phone calls and emails they got. Can you imagine that? Whoever that station manager is. Both positive and negative. I'm sure there are some emails that are like, this was the greatest moment in local news history. Thank you. Everyone involved should get a raise. There are probably some that are like, is she married? Whatever, like, is she single? Like, she seems like a fun gal. Maybe she'd like to go on a date. Man, there are probably people that were mad. How unprofessional of your anchors to do that. Very unprofessional. But we do stuff like that all the time around here. So, you know.
4: Compliments, complaints, concerns, all that kind
3: of
4: stuff.
3: Oh, yeah. Compliments, complaints, and concerns. All of that rolled into one. Oh, that's funny. Did you look for that Puma pass sound, by the way, during the break? Did you remember to do that?
4: I'll search for it.
3: We have to hear it. We definitely have to hear it. But, yeah, that was – I saw that. yesterday when I was scrolling through Twitter, and Twitter is hell. It is. It's hell. It's hell on earth. It's the portal to hell. Twitter's the portal to hell now. And I was staring into the abyss of the portal to hell, and I got one funny ha-ha out of it, and it was that sound. Texter, was that Shannon Cogan? No. Oh, you had Beaver this weekend. Good for you. Yeah. It's a little hot outside for them. I don't think they're out there. Pig Rig knows all. Thank you. Thank you. Like I said, it's a mess. Like 90% of these I can't read. I can't read. They better not have to apologize for that. I cleaned that one up. I agree. They should not have to apologize for that bit. All right. Baldy's looking like he may be looking and searching for something. It's all fun and games and you're... Okay. Thank you. I mean, so many. So many lewd texts. Lewd. And crass. They're lewd and crass. That's what they are. Oh, man. All right. I've had his time enough. Did you find it, Mr. Baldwin? No? Okay. That's all right. Maybe we'll look together during the break. All right. We'll take a break here in about 10 minutes or so. 437-9680 UPS to Tom's text line. The guy's reaction are just as good as the lines that delivered there. All right. ESPN has put out a list of the which college football teams had the most top draft prospects. Okay. And I think that like Texas is number one. Okay, the top prospect is Arch Manning, sleeper to watch, Bo Masco, he's a quarterback. And then they've got the most. And I got into it, but Justin Jeffries and I had a little bit of a disagreement on Friday in regard to Arch Manning and his maturation and how good he's been and everything. I mean, there's no mistake about it. I mean, they've got four first-round picks that are predicted, and total they have 13 predicted draft picks. Now, Texas was – they were good last season, but still, they were rather a disappointment, right? And I think a lot of that had to do with Arch Manning. So this is telling us that if Texas doesn't succeed, and by success for Texas fans, you know, we're talking about success earlier in the show. Success for Texas fans is we better be in the national title game. Like we need to be there. And if they don't make it there, it's not going to be lack of talent. It's going to be, I think, one of two things. Or maybe one of three things. Something else just popped in my head. It's going to be Arch Manning still is just not as good as advertised, and they struggle because they have good, not great quarterback play. I think another aspect of that, you know, Steve Sarkisian takes a lot of heat. You know, he's one of those coaches that get a lot of respect and they get a lot of, you know, They're predicted to go far in the college football playoff almost every season to be at the top of the sport, the top five, top ten every year. But he can't get over the hump in terms of winning the big one like last year. Now, they only lost three games. But this was a team with national title aspirations. They stumble out of the gate. They lose to Ohio State 14-7. They had that bad loss against Florida 29-21. That was really the head scratcher there. That loss to Florida was a glaring, a glaring sore on their resume because Florida was terrible. Kentucky beat Florida. They were terrible. Georgia, they got whooped 35-10 by Georgia. Now, they saved a little bit of their season by winning at Texas A&M or against Texas A&M at the end of the season. They did beat them 27-17, and they whooped up on Michigan 41-27. So, the end of the season, 10-3, 6-2. But, you know, for them, what they want to accomplish for the talent that they have, that's not what you want. You want to win. You want to be the best. So, I was just thinking about that. Other teams on here, Oregon. They have, let's see here, three first-round draft picks, 11 total. Notre Dame, three first-round draft picks, 11 notable, or three first-rounders, 11 total. Miami, 3-10. I mean, you get the picture. I'm not going to go through all these and read them. Ole Miss, by the way, on the list, two projected first rounders. That's both Lacey and Chambliss, and overall eight draft picks. So they're gonna be going in to the Louisville game, you know, having overall more talent, at least on paper, in terms of who they think is going to get drafted. I mean, and then I'm looking, you know, the Louisville or Kentucky didn't make the list. Neither one of them did. Tier three, though, I thought it was interesting they have Indiana tier three, but they only have two projected first rounders and nine overall. So that's been interesting to watch. So there we go. How about that? Sometimes talent doesn't always win championships. Baldy, I lived with John Calipari for many, many years of my life, where he had more talent than everybody and still couldn't win. It's hard to win a title, Baldridge. You know how hard it is.
4: It's hard, I guess.
3: By the way, this text brings me back last Thursday. Jeffries was talking about blowing in people's eye. Has anyone ever blown in your eye? Like a little in your eye?
4: Sure they have, yeah. I don't remember
3: really?
4: When. Has anyone blown in my eye? I mean,
3: yeah.
4: I don't know.
3: I need to remember that.
4: I don't remember it happening, but and maybe like, I mean, you know, you get pushed on the floor in basketball or something might blow in your eye. I don't know if the person, you know, I don't know where I'm going with this.
3: I don't think. If someone pushed you off the basketball court, like you're down there, they go. Now, Lance Stevenson blew in LeBron James's ear.
4: If somebody falls
3: Remember
4: on
3: that?
4: Top of you in basketball, they might blow on your eye. Who knows?
3: You never know what goes on in a dog pile. You never know.
4: I really thought about that, Pete.
3: You get up, you're all mad. Ref, settle down, young man. Settle down over there. You understand, ref? He blew in my eye.
4: I'd probably forget about it once I got up.
3: I don't think I'd forget about that.
4: Well, if you're in a basketball game, you don't think about forget the person blowing your eye.
3: Some dude inhaled and then in my eye.
4: Well, yeah, that
3: I
4: happened.
3: Would forget that. I'd rather spit in my eye. I think blowing in someone's eye is weird.
4: Yeah, it is.
3: I don't know why I saw that, but I just saw it. I was like, I want to ask Baldy about this.
4: I don't know. Probably not.
3: Oh, man. Woo! Texter, which eye? The one on your face. We got two of them. Blowing in somebody's eyes away to see if they're awake or not. If they react, they're just pretending to sleep. But if they don't react, then they are really asleep. I can't read the end of that. I don't know if they're serious or not. I don't read the end of that. I don't know. I can't read that last sentence. I don't know if they're being serious. I don't know. I had a... Texter 1537. I can't read it. He had an animal blow in his eye. I wonder which one. You know, we've been talking about the last 20 minutes.
4: You're funny.
3: You've never had someone blow in your eye to get something out of it. No, I haven't. That's what Justin was talking about. I'd never had that happen. Not that one. No, that's two in a row about that. No. Clemson had like eight players on their defense get drafted last year, and they were widely viewed as bad last year. I agree. Talent doesn't always mean you're going to win the games. I like I said, I'm a Kentucky fan. I live with that. Oh, man. The picture is the SEC sucks. Oh, yeah. Oh, big, tough ACC. No one wants to. You don't want that ACC. Please play that for Double J tomorrow. Oh, the Beaver sound? Oh, you're damn right. I'm going to play that for Double J. It made them all sick, though. That's awesome. I am not being serious. Read that somewhere. I didn't think you were being serious. You read it. Okay, good. I didn't think you were being serious. That's why I didn't read it on air. All right, let's take a break. On the other side, we're going to do a couple things, okay? The first thing that we're going to do is we're going to play this Josh Hurd sound, okay? So Josh Hurd at the kickoff luncheon today, he spoke publicly, really for the first time, at length anyway, about the perceived beef between he and Jeff Brown.

0: During the contract extension, we'll revisit those stories and then play the sound. We have anonymous coaches speaking on the 5-for-5 rule that's now being implemented with Seth Trimble and Denzel Ware and maybe Mark Mitchell. We'll have an anonymous coach's thoughts on that and more. 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
17: Hey, what about Bosich? I think Bosich might be on Kenny's payroll. They're like threatening that he could get two of the top 20 recruits if he stays in the job. I love that article.
18: Dan, if you had a Monday morning moron, who would it be, do you think?
17: Yeah, it'd probably be Rick. I'm sure one of those prospects, although the names were withheld to protect the innocent. But I'm sure one of those two is Carter Knox, and I wouldn't be so sure that Carter Knox is going to Louisville, Kenny Payne or no.
0: Wow, how about that, little Dan Issel? Is it Dan Orlovsky's birthday today? I'm watching the NFL live. Laura Rutledge in her red dress, bringing a little treat out to Dan Orlovsky. We can get to him later, by the way, Baldy. You see all that stuff about Pat McAfee's album? You see that?
19: Yeah, I did.
0: Was it Diary of a Misunderstood Person or something like that?
19: Phil hosted the take on Friday. We played a song of his right here on this airway.
0: I haven't listened to any of it yet.
19: Is
0: it cringy?
19: It's not great. I mean, it's not. It's kind of country, I would say. It's more country than anything
0: like
19: else.
0: Like country rap.
19: Yeah. It's a lot
0: like Shaboozy.
19: It's a lot of auto-tune is what I would say.
0: Oh, no. I haven't listened to any of it. I, like, went out of my way not to play it. Well, we can talk about that later. This is Roundtable here on ESPN 680-1057, 437-9680 UPS Jobs Text Line. Don't forget, we'll have Reds baseball versus the St. Louis Cardinals after the show today. That'll be around 6:10. Yes, TV, I'm still watching this. Let me hit my remote. Get out of here. I'm watching Rutledge. So we'll have that at the show today. So stick around. We'll toss right to the Reds. And then thank you to Cox's and Evergreen Liquor. 27 area locations to get your liquor quicker. 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I mean, the bourbons they have in there are fantastic. I mean, you go in there and you spend a lot of money. If you got the money to spend on that bourbon, they got it right there for you. You'll walk out a happy camper. If not, that's okay. They've got other stuff too that you can enjoy. They have beers. They have all the fall beers out right now. Loved it. Drank me a little fall beer over the weekend. It was Sierra Nevada's Oktoberfest. Very, very good. And enjoyed that. I'm to a point now where, like, a 12 pack actually gets me through the entire weekend. How about that?
19: There you go.
0: I'm trying. I'm cutting back big time.
19: Not against Alabama, though, right?
0: No.
19: Not against going to frat house.
0: Yeah, I may have had a few other beers, though, while I was mowing the grass. It was hot. I needed to stay hydrated. I mixed in a little Busch Light with that, too. I was mowing the grass. It was hot out there, man. I went after I cut the grass. I got all the loose grass and dirt and stuff off. Then I got into the pool, which was heavenly. I mean, it felt great. But walking on the deck from the deck to the pool, like, my feet were on fire. It was hot. I mean, it was bad. You stay on there for a minute or two, your feet would have blistered. It's bad. All right. So the sound we're getting ready to play here in a second, Mr. Baldridge, my friend John, has to do with Josh Hurd today speaking at the kickoff luncheon at the Galt House. And again, Creighton Harley and Mark Blankenbaker were both in attendance. I'm glad that Creighton's feeling better. Blank has now been stateside for about, 2.5 weeks now, so he's finally in full Blank mode. I did hear from one Andy Sweeney that Creighton and Blank were gross this morning on the radio, that they were just falling all over U of L, and they're going to be good, they're going to be great, and he didn't like it. I agree with Andy. I agree. They're kissing too much butt.
19: I never knew how much of a Louisville fan Creighton is. He's going up there for the volleyball games this weekend in Milwaukee.
0: Oh, yeah. No, he...
19: But he's locked into all the sports.
0: No, that's all he does.
19: How can he afford it?
0: I don't know how he functions during the summer. I mean, as soon as baseball is over, I don't know what he does.
19: Wow.
0: He's been going to some country concerts. He'll go to Brownies. But, I mean, if it's season, in season, and there's a Louisville game on the calendar, He's probably going to go to it.
19: Hey, that's – I give him all the respect for that.
0: More power to him.
19: Yes.
0: Yeah, more power to him. So they were there listening to Josh Hurd and Jeff Brohm and everybody speak at the luncheon. And Josh Hurd really for the first time has come out publicly and spoken about his disagreement with Jeff Brohm. Now, if we remember back when all this really heated up, you know, Brohm wanted an extension. You know, it took forever to get the extension. Josh Hurd said, we're going to give him an extension. And then we waited and waited and waited, and nothing showed up. Then there are the reports that Brohm and Hurd had an explosive meeting and that Brohm tossed Hurd out of his office in anger. Then the deal finally gets done, but Brohm didn't sign it until last week. I mean, it's been a very weird situation. So, you know, Josh Hurd, being the athletic director, wanted to go out there and clear the air, you know, back Brohm so they're both on the same page. So Baldy, let's go ahead and play this. Here is your athletic director for Louisville fan, your athletic director, Josh Hurd, speaking on the Brohm stuff. Go.
14: In order for football programs to have success, yes, the financial component is an important one these days, but it's not the only one. You have players sitting at your tables. Ask them. I think every one of them will tell you, yes, the financial component is important, but the other variable that's really, really important is knowing that they have coaches and people in the program that are going to ensure that they're successful. We have that, and that is why we want to keep Jeff Brohm here for a long time. As I wrote down here, I said, this man's not complicated. He's easy to describe. He's a great person, and he's a great football coach. And I know a few of you in this room realize that the two of us had some disagreements this spring. But I think we learned two things. One, both of us can be pretty stubborn. But we also learned that we are both fighting for this university and for this football program to be great. And I will never hold that against him or anybody else. So, yeah, we'll clap for that. I'm excited about the season. I'm excited about September 6th when the Cards take over Nashville. So with that, we'll get Mike up here. Go Cards.
0: When the Cards take over Nashville. I don't know about you, but he's a little – I don't know how much he wanted to say all that. He's a little fumbly with the words. You know what I mean?
19: Yeah, I would agree.
0: Yeah.
19: It wasn't like, here's how everything's going. It was just kind of – me and Jeff have a good relationship. We work through some troubles, and I'm not going to get into it.
0: Yeah. Yeah. Which I respect that. I don't expect Josh Hurd or any person in a leadership role to go up in front of everybody and air the dirty laundry. Like, I think that's exactly what you shouldn't do. If you're a person in a leadership role, you go up there, everyone's excited, the season's getting ready to kick off, you know, Cards fans like their team. Players are in attendance. You're there, yeah, this is what's going on. This is why we got into the argument. This is why he threw me out of his office. He's like, look, there were just, he admitted it. Like, that was the other part of that. You know, how true was it? Because they were just rumors that this was going on. I mean, they were loud rumors. It was on radio. There were, you know, written accounts and all these other things, but it had neither been confirmed nor denied by either party. Josh Hurd confirmed it. Yeah, there was an issue. And I can't listen to that sound, John, and just be like, things are all good now. Like, there still seemed to be a little lingering tension in what he said. But good on him for acknowledging it. Good on him for being up front. And, you know, he's right. We're not all going to agree all the time, you know, with coworkers. And if you're in a management or a managerial position and you have disagreements with the people that work under you, like, that's going to happen. Yeah. It happens in every job. But, I mean, this job is high stakes. You're dealing with millions of dollars. You're dealing with TV contracts. You're dealing with egos. You're dealing with student athletes, which that's a pain in the you-know-what on its own

0: sometimes, depending on the type of team you have. There's a lot going on with being athletic director and managing your college football coach, who wants the best. He wants the win. He wants the most money. And I did find it interesting that that's how Josh Hurts started it off. I was like, you know, it's not all about the money. It's not all about the money.
1: True.
0: Sorry about the coaches. Meanwhile, he's giving Pat Kelsey bags. Probably sitting there stewing. Texter, radio reset. What are we talking about, Riggs? So that was, oh, sorry, if you didn't hear. You didn't hear Josh Hurd spoke publicly about the spat that he and Brom had in the spring. And he didn't go into detail. He didn't confirm nor deny that he was kicked out of Brom's office, but he did confirm, like, yeah, we had disagreements, and we're both stubborn. And I do like what he said, like, you know, we both want what's best for this university and the program. But that's what he's supposed to say. Was he supposed to say, like, I want him to lose? He doesn't want his best. Texter, you just want there to be something with that sound. You are reaching Big Rig. I'm just telling you what I hear. That's fine. You can think differently. I'm just saying that's what I hear from it. Yeah, we'll clap for that total PR speech. I think there was some PR there. But, you know, you got to do that because it's a lingering question that people want to know. Replace what? Shannon Coke has been replaced. Oh, I didn't know. Okay. I didn't know about that. What's Mina Kimes wearing? Texter. Sorry. Anonymous coach comments are about as important as gout. Claim it or shut up. Part of me believes that. I agree. All right. Speaking of anonymous coaches' comments. So, I mean, there was apparently another ruling in Ohio. Bosmer just sent this to me, and I don't know exactly. There's just so much of this stuff going. It just gets exhausting to have to read, you know, court case after court case and reaction. But this is from Sam Ehrlich. And it says, we have a ruling on the NCAA's motion for a stay. Not that one, though. This is a different one. The Ohio Court of Appeals has granted the NCAA's motion to stay the injunction granted in Borvacanon versus NCAA, stopping the injunction from taking effect until the appeal is resolved. Well, there's another one. I'm so exhausted by all of this. I hate it. I don't dislike any of the coaches for taking a swing, but I've stayed pretty much consistent with my NIL. My gosh, I need a drink of water. I'm dying, Baldy. Hold on, I'm going to hit the cough button. Oh, my gosh, I think I'm good now. I've been pretty consistent. With my thoughts on the NIL and the transfer portal, which have been, I believe the players should be paid. I believe the players, along with the coaches, should be allowed to leave if they want. But the difference is between the coach and the players, like if the coach leaves a job, like there's a penalty, there's a buyout, there's something. The player leaves, the player just leaves. But I've been consistent on all of that. But this has finally been kind of my line in the sand. I'm sick of it. It's just something every single day. And at some point, man, go get a job. Go do something else. Okay, so the NCAA changed the rule for this season and going forward. Why do you deserve to get that rule too? You're done. You're out. They made the decision when you left school. Like, part of me, just go away. Now, Seth Tribble, go away. Mark Mitchell, go away. Denzel Averty, go away. Like, a large part of me feels that way. At the same time, if Mark Mitchell gets eligible on my team, fine, great, I'll take it. But it's just gross, and I'm tired of it. I'm sick of it. It's the whole thing's weird, man. It's all weird. Like, these dudes are weird. I get why they're doing it. They want to get more money, and a lot of them aren't going to be professional basketball players in the NBA. Then fine, go play overseas. Go play somewhere else. Speaking of, I've got some Tyler Hansbrough sound I want to play. I'm going to nuke this clown. I hate that dude. I'm going to nuke that guy later. But Matt Norlander did one of his anonymous coaches thing. And I understand being anonymous at this point because some of these coaches, while they may hate it and they don't support it, they're still going to use it. So the question was, do you support 2026 seniors getting a fifth year? 58% of those coaches that were polled said yes. 42% said no. So this isn't a very popular ruling right now. Here's some quotes that stood out for those that voted yes. Making this rule and announcing it before the start of classes is maybe the dumbest move of all time. Maybe as dumb as Mark Emmert saying paying players will never happen. that's also part of it. Like, classes are getting ready to start. People have their basketball teams and rosters ready to go. Yes, I will either be Warden Norton in his office or Red meeting up with Andy on the beach in a month's time. Like, basically say, I might be out of here. Like, I just, I just wish it was done either last October when it was being discussed or in the spring. However, all of us always think our world is the most important and it's not. If the rule officially changed any other time, football would be 100% more chaotic with lawsuits than what basketball is seeing currently. Yes, if they all get the year, I don't think giving it to people because they sue is wise. Just because they sue, you get it. Do I support it? Yes. Was it handled the right way? Not at all. No reason to cut off that group when they just finished, okay? The other part here, those that said no. No, the timing is messed up, not sustainable, no rules, and where does it stop? I think this had been established in March or April, I would have been 100% on board. However, 95% of college basketball has built their rosters with the assumption these players would not be grandfathered in. This one is pretty interesting. No, and to be clear, my issue isn't with these players. If the NCAA had made the call at the conclusion of the season, I'd probably be singing a different tune. It's the timing. Changing the rule midstream after guys have already made decisions based on what was in place is exactly the kind of instability that makes it impossible for anybody, players or coaches, to actually plan around the sport. At some point, the NCAA has to draw a line and hold it. This is a case where I'd rather see them enforce it and take the heat than set a precedent that every rule is negotiable after the fact. The rule changing at the worst times has been unbelievably frustrating. So those individuals that support it, the seniors getting a fifth year, sound a lot like the people that don't support it. I mean, they're like, yeah, I support it, but I hate all of this about it. Yeah, I support it, but the NCAA really screwed this up. Yeah, I support it, but this really makes a joke out of the rule system in the NCAA. Like, even if they say they support it, they don't really support it. I mean, they if you removed the yeses and the noes, these comments would sound exactly the same. They'd sound exactly the same. They don't like it. A lot of them are saying they like it because they want to get a player. And I understand that. And I'm okay with that. But deep down, they all hate it. Every single one of them. It's just so gross. I'm just so tired of it. Ugh. What are your thoughts on all this, Baldy?
1: Yeah, I like your thought on it. I like the thought that players should be paid. Early on, I thought that was fine. And then the written law that was approved and the written law that was not approved is too confusing, it seems like, for the average fan to understand. And then finally, they're going to say, okay, guys are going to get a fifth year. Now, the fifth year, if you played 4 years, should you get a fifth year? No. But if you were injured or redshirt or any of those reasons, yeah, I could see why you get a fifth year.
0: Sure.
1: But that was always the case before you paid players. So why is it so confusing now to understand? And why are you allowed to have a guy like Seth Trimble, for example, who's played 4 years already? And I could be wrong on that, but I believe he's played four years already.
0: He played all 4 years in North Carolina.
1: Why is he allowed to get a fifth year? I'm glad he's on my team, and I'm glad about all of that. But if he was on another team, I would not be satisfied about it at all. And then the aspect of him, for as an example, why, you know, the whole transfer part where he could have went back to North Carolina, they made that real confusing because the rule took too long to get approved. So he ended up going

0: No offense. I'm nothing against them. I'm glad they're getting paid, but it's just too confusing now. I wish we never went there.
1: No, if you had a collective bargaining agreement, if you had something written in stone, something that the NCAA could negotiate with and point to and say, no, you can't do that because here's the agreement. That's their fault. If they just get out of this amateurism, it's not amateurism anymore. That's done. It's out the window.
0: Yeah, and last year...
1: They're so stupid.
0: And last summer, the whole talk was unrestricted free agency. People have got away from that word, but that's still the case.
1: It's what it is.
0: You're getting guys making this amount of money, and we have no way to stop it.
1: Yeah, and look again, I don't normally... I'm not blaming the players specifically. I'm blaming more of the NCAA for not having a handle on this, but it's like, guys, like, come on, man. Like, what are we doing? Like, it's just so weird. These kids, you say, go away, get a job, but aren't they honestly getting a job? They're getting paid. No, that's a good point. I was mad. Like, it just become exhaustive. And it really, I guess it's not really a job because they're not treated like employees.
0: Even up until last year, like, the COVID year was still in effect. And we had guys going a sixth year in college, and finally that's over, but that was a problem up until last season.
1: Yeah. It's an antitrust issue. The NCAA knew they were going to do it before the players graduated last year, waited to try to keep it. The 2022 kids were done. Really simple. Yeah, I agree. No, you're right. 100%. 100%. And again, I'm not saying the rulings are wrong. Because again, there's no collective bargaining agreement. There's nothing to point to. Nothing at all. That's where the NCAA said, we don't want you to do this. Stop it. This is our rule. Your gout flare up, making you cough. No, I'm sorry. I don't know what was going on there. Actually, I do. I was eating a Chick-fil-A hash brown, and like before I came back from break, and it got caught in my throat. Big Rig gagging on the. Okay, thank you very much. I appreciate that. Yes, let me clear my throat. You know what that song is? You ever heard that one?
0: No,
1: you haven't.
0: I don't think so.
1: You need to broaden your horizons. It's a 90s rap classic. All right, so we'll take a break here in a few minutes. Some other things to get to around 5:30. But the CBS Sports did release their 2026 preseason college football conference power rankings. And what do you think about that, Baldy? Some more power rankings. That's what they need. They need more power rankings.
0: More football.
1: More football. Number one. Who number one is? Who's number one in the conferences?
0: What conference?
1: No, that's what I'm saying. This ranks all the conferences. I didn't. That was my fault. I didn't clarify it well enough for you.
0: It's gotta be Ohio State, right?
1: Well, okay. So we're talking about the Power Four. Who's the number one conference in the Power Four?
0: Oh, Big Ten.
1: Yeah, you're right. Big Ten. Big Ten is at the top of the list. As you know, I think they should be. Two, the SEC. Oh boy, people across the old Mason-Dixon line may not like that one, Baldy. They're calling to Paul Feinbaum today. You see this, Paul? You see this, Paul? We're number two. We're number two behind the Big Ten. Something ain't right. Everything's gone to hell since Coach Saban left. As Coach Saban was holding his conference together, Kirby ain't got the stones to hold it together the way Coach Saban did. Number three, Big 12. And then last but not least, well, yes, they are the last and they are the least is the ACC. It says here, Miami's run to college football playoff national championship runner up wasn't enough to move the ACC up the rankings. That's one more appearance in the final than the SEC has managed in 3 years for those keeping score. Mario Cristobal has the U back in the national conversation, but the regression of Clemson and Florida State has left the conference without enough strength at the top to match the Big 12. Yeah, the Big 12 was ranked ahead of the ACC. The bigger problem might be what's happening at the bottom. Three of the four lowest ranked Power Four teams in our CBS Sports 138 are from the ACC. Number 70, Syracuse. Number 74, Stanford. Number 76, Boston College. That lack of depth shows up in the conference results too. The ACC has a losing record against each of the other three Power Four conferences and owns the lowest winning percentage against the group of six. But let me repeat that. The ACC has the lowest winning percentage against the group of six. Oh my God. Nine different ACC teams suffered at least one

0: 26 loss over the past two seasons. My gosh. Nine. Woo. That's a lot of evidence that the conference's floor is dragging down the ceiling. Okay, so against a non-con, they're 69-64. Nice, with the 51% winning percentage. Postseason, they're 11-16, 40%. Versus the Big 12, they're 6-10. Versus the Big 10, they're 6-9. Versus the SEC, they're 11-17. Versus Group of Six, 39-13. That's their records for 2024-2025. That's a disgusting picture, Baldy. That's disgusting.
1: It's not helping the ACC at all.
0: No, it isn't. I mean, they don't have a winning record against any of the other three at all. I mean, you look at, okay, so let's compare. Big 12. Against the ACC, they're 10-6. This is the Big 10, they're 6-6. Against the SEC, they're 3-8. Group of six, they're 29-8. The SEC. Against the ACC, 17-11 versus Big 12, 8-3. They have a losing record against the Big 10, 7-10, hence why the Big 10 is atop the rankings. Against the Group of Six, they're 55-5. The Big 10, obviously the best of the best. 9-6 versus the ACC, 6-6 versus Big 12, 10-7 versus the SEC. And I think that is too because the Big 10's best are right now better than the SEC's best. I don't think anyone can disagree with that. I don't think any, even your most hard-lined, hardcore, you know, SEC honk could agree with that. It's just the way of the world. All right, let's do this. All right, let's take a break. I'm going to send you this Tyler Hansbrough sound during the break, and then also I want to get to this Hayden Panettiere stuff. It's very sad. What's happened? I don't think has been a release on the information about what happened. Texter, South End bum here. Just met your wife in St. Paul. Oh, very good. Yeah, she's at the volleyball scrimmage. Yeah, tell her I said hi. I'm on the air. That was very nice. Hopefully you were nice to her. Better than hummus in your lap band. That's a good point. That almost killed me. Live on air. Rig, have you ever blown? Nope. Nope, not reading that. Hey, big blue bum ass. How jealous are you of Louisville's sick new Muhammad Ali blackout jerseys? Literally better jerseys than anything Nike has ever done for Kentucky. It must suck having a shoe deal with a company who couldn't care less about your team. Well, I'll say this. You are the minority in terms of what Louisville fans think of those uniforms. I saw more negative comments in regards to them than positive. I didn't think they were terrible. I understand why. I don't want to put this. I understand why Louisville fans are so upset. One of the calling cards of the University of Louisville, obviously, is red. There's no red. It's black and gold. It looks like Purdue uniforms. It kind of looks like the Boilermakers. I think you're in the minority. I don't think many Louisville fans like those uniforms. I get it. I think it's a cool idea. Obviously, honoring Muhammad Ali is something that Louisville football does regularly, and basketball. But, I mean, you got to throw some red in there. You have to. Have to. Big Rig talking conferences. No one has conference pride like UK football fans. LOL. Bro, I'm not an SEC honk or rooting for the SEC here. I'm just telling you, another part of this is we talked about this a couple weeks ago and y'all got mad at me. I was like, if Louisville loses two games, they might be out of the college football playoff unless they win the ACC because the ACC sucks. Like, the voters will use the ACC against them. You all know that, right? No one respects your conference. That's not me saying I think the SEC should be number one. I just said the Big Ten should be number one. Obviously should be number one. I'm not an SEC honk, man. I'm just trying to tell you that if you lose against SMU and Ole Miss out the gate of the season, y'all might be done in terms of your vaunted college football playoff hype that you keep glazing each other with. That's what I'm saying. That's the point of this entire conversation. Go ahead and say whatever you want. That's true. They're not going to respect you. They're not.

0: You got to at least win one of those two games and then get to the ACC championship game. That's your path to playoff. It's your path to playoff. Can we get Sissy Cakes Stein on the big boy mic? I already played that, okay? Brahms' quest to turn Louisville into Purdue South is nearly complete. That's a great text. Wow. You know what? That's a great text. Maybe Brahms, maybe he misses Purdue a little bit. He's like, let's throw some of that gold in there. Some of that black and gold. How about that? Let's see here. They're like the orange jersey they wore in the Final Four against Kentucky. Oh, yeah, those orange infrared uniforms, those are terrible. The bottom third of the SEC is as bad as the bottom third of the ACC. No, that's not true. I'll read it to you again. You ready? Just this last line here. Or one of the last lines. Three of the four lowest-ranked Power Four teams in our CBS Sports 138 are from the ACC. Syracuse, 70. Stanford, 74. Boston College, 76. No, it's not. The bottom third of the SEC is not as bad as the bottom third of the ACC. That's not true. That's not true. It isn't true. You can say that all you want, trying to make yourself feel better about your conference. That's not true. It's not. Don't say things like that. It's a lie. If I want to be back on radio, I better be. What? Oh, texter. Right, ACC not respectful because Clemson and FSU are hot garbage. Yeah, that's the entire problem. You need Clemson or FSU or both of them to be good. And look, this is a chance for Louisville to ascend. SMU has ascended. Like, Louisville needs to do it next. They're right there. They're third in the conference in the preseason rankings. They need to stay there. None of this, you know, finishing fifth or sixth, especially with this schedule. Like, honestly, Louisville should be no worse than fourth. And I think, honestly, if you're really being, like, they should be no worse than third. I mean, ACC is bad. I mean, it's bad this year. It's bad. I mean, they're bad just about every year. I think this year could be a disaster for the conference. It's rather disgusting. Who are the actually respected teams of the ACC? Miami, SMU, Louisville, Clemson, Georgia Tech. Is Virginia Tech now respected with the new coach? I think Virginia Tech, they're trying to respect them with James Franklin, but I got to see it first. I don't know if they really respect Clemson and Georgia Tech. I think Clemson, a lot of it is just because of what they've done in the past. I think if Dabo falls in his face this season, then I think that they're done respecting Dabo. It reminds me a lot of Stoops. Obviously, Dabo way, way more successful than Mark Stoops. But they reached a point where they stopped going, well, you know, what do you expect? Mark Stoops is a good coach. He won 7 games in the SEC this season. Eventually that stopped. Like, I think if Dabo stinks again and they're 6-6 or 7-5, I think that conversation is done. Syracuse would dog walk Mississippi State. Will you? BC would run it up if UK and Little Saint. I mean, you're just trying to get a rise out of me. That's fine. That's fine. I'm not buying it today. If they don't respect the ACC conference, why does the U always come up for a playoff run this year? Because they're good, and they did it last year. They weren't. I mean, they didn't come up for a playoff run the year before. It was last year. That was it. That was the season. They had the talent. Look, Miami has the talent, and they have the money. And they just did it. That's why they put them up there this year. Because they did it, and they know they had the money, and they got the quarterback with Darian Mensah. Creighton is a loser B and doesn't – wow, this is a really mean text to Creighton. Why'd you do that to Creighton? He's not even here. It's Baldridge is here. Did you read that, Baldridge? That wasn't very nice.
1: That guy's first text, I believe.
0: Yeah, ever on the show.
1: Wow.
0: What did he do? Was he mean this morning?
1: I only listened to like the 7 o'clock. He was –
0: No he problem. The little I was able to listen this morning, he and Blank, like when Diener had to drop off to fix the Lucy app and, mm-hmm. you know, get things figured out, Creighton and Blank were vomit worthy. I mean, everything's great at U of L football practice. I mean, Diener wasn't there to call him on the practice profits BS. He wasn't there. He wasn't there. He couldn't do it. He had to be, he couldn't stop them.
1: Well, they're going
0: to
1: be 12-0.
0: They're freight trains.
1: That's what they're believing, yeah.
0: Texture, how many times did UK win 7 games in conference? I meant to say the season, okay? Sorry, I had a slip of the tongue. My bad. Okay, I apologize. I'll go and I'll stand in the corner. during the break. I'll put myself in timeout. Would that make you happy? And then I'll eat soap. Then after that, I'll hit myself with a switch. All right, I'll stop there, Baldy. Hey, thanks to Chick-fil-A. They brought some breakfast bites for today. It was good. I had one of those breakfast bowls. The first meal I've had all day right here, Baldy.
1: Beautiful.
0: It's delicious. So if you're looking for breakfast, lunch, or dinner, check at Chick-fil-A. We appreciate them bringing food by. Also, contact them for catering needs. They'll cater parties. If you're having, back-to-school party or college football, tailgate party, whatever, check out Chick-fil-A. They have you covered. All right. Well, on the other end of the break, some tragic and sad news. Also, Tyler Hansbrough, dude, shut up.
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0: Now here's Round Daddy, James Strebel.
1: Is that Chuck Berry? Let's go!
2: You bet it
1: little
2: is.
1: Johnny B. Good. Woo! Let that play a bit. That's what I'm talking about. I love this.
2: Oh,
1: good job, Baldy. You're right, it's a classic. It's the Roundtable here on ESPN 680, 1057, 437, 968 EPS Jobs. Text us, John Baldridge. I'm James Strebel. We got you till about 6:03 or so. We'll have the Reds for you. It's the St. Louis Cardinals at 6:30. Now, Weird Wednesday, Baldy. I talked a lot about the Beatles, and I bought this book called Tales from the Rock and Roll Twilight Zone. Now, I started reading it this weekend. It's excellent.
2: What's it about?
1: It's about, like, all these weird tales and rock music history. Like, there's a lot of stuff on, like, Beatles conspiracies, about the day the music died, like when Buddy Holly and Chubby Checker and Richie Valens died in the plane crash, or was it Fats Domino? I can't remember. It's either Chubby Checker, or they both have fat in their name in some way, shape, or form. There's stuff on there about Kurt Cobain, Jimi Hendrix, but I got into it this weekend. It's really, really good. It's by Richard Serrett. I highly recommend it. All right, other things going on the station this week. I mean, we got, you know, Reds and Cardinals going on all week. On Thursday, we'll have Soccer City at 6 p.m. On Saturday, we'll have Lou City FC at Indy 11 at 6:45 p.m. Big win for the boys in purple over the weekend. Also, Racing Lou wins again. They won 4 out of the last 5. Our soccer clubs are humming out there. Now, I sent you a piece of sound during the break. Okay, this is Tyler Hansborough explaining why he wasn't a very good pro. So let's go ahead and play that. Let's hear his explanation on why he didn't really work out in the NBA. Go ahead.
3: My life, and I had I put so much pressure on myself to be a good NBA player. I kind of lost a little bit of love for the game, and I was playing to prove people wrong and not really. Playing because I love the game. And, you know, I had a lot of criticism that I was listening to. I was listening to the wrong people. Never good when you try to try to prove the media wrong, or you have a journalist you don't like, so you're trying to have big games so you can rub it in his face. China, when I went over there, I just got to focus on basketball, and I couldn't, because of the language barrier, I couldn't understand what other people, so I couldn't know if people were criticizing me or not. And I had somebody in my life, I had a mentor who was a skills guy that I'd been working with that, he changed my mindset, and it was just like a huge shift for me. And not only did he make me a better player, but I became a different person. And when I went to China, my love for the game came back. And in the Chinese league, as an import, you have to score. Scoring's huge. You only get 2 imports per team. And so you're, if you're not performing, there's a lot of pressure for the imports to score. And so I had to get back and develop my game. I was getting plays drawn up for me, which in the NBA, I just became a defender, rebounder, and I'll have – my times to score when I get it. It's not like they're drawing up plays for me, but in China, they were drawing plays, and I'm starting to get back, get my confidence up, playing good again. And I just got away from all the BS in the States and just got to focus on basketball.
1: That's what it was, Tyler Hansborough. That's why it's the Big Bopper. Thank you. Another, not Fats Domino or Chubby Checker, the Big Bopper. It's one of those three. It was the Big Bopper. I apologize. I apologize for that. You ignoramus. Sorry, okay? I'm sorry. They all have some iteration of fat in their name. Big Bopper. My bad. Sorry, everybody. I apologize. Back to this. Tyler Hansborough. Come on, dude. Really? That's why you weren't successful in the NBA, is because you were worried about what Jeff Goodman wrote about you. Most of the media kissed his butt when he was in college. They all loved him. Then he went to the NBA, and he just wasn't as good. With pros, with American, or on some foreign, obviously, NBA pros, you weren't as good. That's why the only thing drawn up for you was rebounding and defense, because you weren't good offensively. You couldn't do it. The reason why you were better in China is because you were actually this lesser competition in China. Like, what are you doing? I lost my love for the game because I was trying to prove a basketball writer wrong. I was trying to prove him wrong, and that's why it didn't work out. Like, shut up. Like, get out of here with those excuses. I can't stand Tyler Hansbrough. There's something bad I just don't like. I didn't like him when he's in college. And it wasn't because he played for North Carolina. There are players that played for North Carolina that I liked, I thought were good players. It seemed to me like I'd watch him, and I know he won a lot and all these other things. Like, I just watched him, like, I don't think this guy's very good. Like, I don't know why he's good in college, because I don't think he, I don't know. I don't want to go off on a rant. I don't want to go off on a rant there. I thought it was Round Daddy who died in the plane crash. No, it was not me. But I could fit that bill. Be Chubby Checker, Big Bopper, Fats Domino, Round Daddy. It's all some type of iteration of fat. So I'm still here. I got Richie Valens and Buddy Holly right, okay? Excuse me. There are a lot of guys running around with similar names out there. Big Bopper. Sorry about that. Oh. People are mad at me over that. That's fine. I got it wrong. I should be called out on that. I need to be better. I was bad on that. I got it wrong. They should chastise me, John. Are you disappointed in me?
2: No, I'm never disappointed.
1: Thank you, John. I appreciate that. So tragedy struck in the world of entertainment as a young actress has passed away. Sadly, Hayden. And I'm probably going to mispronounce her name and apologize. Panettiere, at age 36, has passed, and she has a very sad and tragic life. She's best known for her role as the cheerleader Claire Bennett on Heroes. I remember that show was on. The first season was outstanding. Like, it was really good. It was a cultural phenomenon. I think they only did one season after that. Let me double check myself on that. I think there was only two seasons, maybe three, but somehow it just kind of lost a lot of popularity, like, rather quickly. Let's see here. Seasons. There we go. Seasons. There are four seasons. There we go. Four seasons. It never caught the popularity that the initial season did. So she was known for that. She played in Remember the Titans. She was Coach Yost's daughter, Cheryl. She is Kirby Reed in the Scream series, just to name a few. She was a child actress. And as I stated earlier in the show, at the beginning, one of my favorite podcasters, Isaac Weishaupt, on occult symbolism and pop culture, he did an emergency episode at like 2 a.m. Talking about this. And people are like, well, why? Like, what is it? By the way, the cause of her death has not been released yet. But he said a lot of things that I didn't know about her. And this is why child acting is such a dangerous gamble. And it's really, really sad when the parents push their children to do this. So she had a brother. Her mother was a former soap opera actress. Her dad, I believe, was a firefighter. And her mom really, really pushed her into the spotlight at a young age. She was doing baby modeling at 8 months old. They were always going to auditions, both the brother and the sister. The dad was on board with it. They totally disrupt these kids' lives to make them famous. And she did become famous. She's on, at the time, in 2006, one of the biggest shows on television. Remember the Titans was a massive hit. She was very charming, in that movie. She's one of the more memorable characters, being the 10-year-old girl or whatever she was, obsessed with football, didn't care about playing with dolls or wearing dresses. She just wanted to go out there on the football field and be a part of the coaching staff. Then as she got older, things started getting really weird. She released a memoir, a book, just like 2 months ago. The memoir was called This Is Me. Okay? And it says, "This is me, a reckoning," by Hayden Panettiere. So when she was only 18 years old, and this is all coming from that podcast I was listening to this morning, when she was 18 years old, she became acquaintances and later friends with a lady from, she doesn't name the lady in the book, but Isaac Weishaupt does name her in the podcast. It's only 18 minutes long. I recommend you go listen to it if you're interested in this type of stuff. She had connections to the Epstein list. Her husband, this woman that Hayden Panettiere became friends with, was a big wig at Barclays. And he was mentioned in many of the Epstein emails directly, his name. She's at a party one time, and she stated in the book, again, didn't name any names, but she stated in the book that an Oscar-winning actor and director, maybe you can narrow that list, Oscar-winning actor and director made a very unbecoming comment to her at a party that was crude in nature, and she had been introduced by that woman I was talking about that was married to the Barclays executive, and she kept telling her to trust her as she took her to these weird parties. And then it all culminated. She went to a party on one of these yachts. She said in the book, there's like one of those yachts that oligarchs have, which I found to be, and Isaac did too, to be very strange that you use that term oligarch. It's one of those super yachts. And she said that she stayed on it for days. She had her own room and everything. She said one night, the lady that she was with told her to trust her again and took her to a 30-year-old British musician's room where he was, well, I'll just say, in states of undress and tried to get her to lay in the bed with him and all this stuff, and that her, you know, quote, friend was the one that put her in that situation. Again, he was like in her 30s. She was 18 years old. And she was like, I can't. She's like, this isn't going to happen. She like ran away and was trying to plot her way off of this yacht. And it seems like there was even more to what she was talking about. She later meets her future husband, Vladimir Klitschko, at one of these strange parties. She ends up having a child with him. She gets postpartum depression really, really bad. She has substance abuse issues. She ends up giving custody of their daughter to Klitschko. And it seems like she'd finally reached a point in her life. And this is all in her book. And she also talked about this stuff in podcasts as well. But she had finally kind of reached a part of her life where it seemed that she had come to terms with a lot of the tragedy that she had suffered and a lot of the turmoil and emotional and other types of abuse, and that she was ready to put it all out there and kind of just like part of, I guess, her healing process was to talk about these situations. And it's really sad. She also didn't know this. So her brother, he died in like 2023 of like heart issues. So, you know, both of these kids that were thrown into these situations ended up dying at very young ages. And it's just crazy. And the tentacles of all this stuff, Baldy, are just, they're far reaching. It's sad. And I don't know. There hasn't been any type of explanations of what has happened to her or whatever, but definitely very sad. And, you know, just, I mean, fame isn't all what it's cracked up to be. I mean, if you want to play that game, you're going to be dancing with the devil in some instances. And there are some evil people in that industry that take advantage of others, and they do it for fun. So any thoughts on any of that, Baldy? It was really sad.
2: Yeah, that's sad to hear. I mean, you hit the nail right on the head. And, you know, whenever you hear something like that, it makes you think of just, you know, what could have been. And it seems like that life kind of had a rough ending, and it's just I think you explained it best. Just kind of a sad situation.
1: Yeah, very, very sad. And it always makes, you know, anytime you see these child actors and stuff out there, you're just kind of like, you know, are they going through this stuff, or are they being set up in these tragic ways? And I don't know, man. It's crazy. It'll be, we'll have to see and wait and see what happened and everything. But it's a very sad situation. I mean, she's way, way too young. Definitely dealt with a lot of tragedy, and

0: and terrible things in her life. So
1: we had a famous loss in baseball as well yesterday. Tommy John,
0: yes,
1: famous for his surgery, who spent, I think he's third most on the, he's played 26 years in the big leagues. He got the surgery at 31, was the first person to get the Tommy John surgery, the shoulder surgery that's performed on everybody now. And just an incredible life he lived. He went on to play 16 more years after getting that surgery. I think it was by Dr. Frank Jobe, and he practiced on polio patients before he never performed a surgery on a professional athlete up until Tommy John, and now it's performed on guys like Shohei Ohtani and multiple professional baseball players. But he's won, I think, 288
0: games. I was going to ask you how many games he won, because I know it was insane.
1: That's the second most by any pitcher not in the Hall of Fame.
0: How's he not in the Hall of Fame?
1: I was listening to.
0: I read that too, and that he's not in the Hall of Fame. It was like, he had 288 wins. He's not in the Hall of Fame. How in the world are you not in the Hall of Fame with that win list?
1: Yeah, I was driving around yesterday and listening to, it was the Bats game, I believe, with Nick Kern and Jim Kelch, and they were talking about that, and it really, they kind of got to know him a little bit. I think he spent time with the Charlotte Knights doing games on TV later on in his career. But I mean, outside of, I believe it's Roger Clemens is the only guy who has more wins not in the Hall of Fame, and that's because of the...
0: Well, we know why he's not.
1: Yeah, but, I mean, Tommy John, I mean, to put it in perspective, I think there's multiple pitchers. I think Justin Verlander has around 250 or 260, I want to say.
0: I'd say he'll be in the Hall of Fame.
1: He's probably a first ballot guy.
0: Yeah, he's won World Series.
1: And it's crazy to think that, you know, you go on 16 more years, you have the third most games played. I think you play 26 seasons in John's case. And he's not in the Hall of Fame, won 288 games, played for the Dodgers, the Yankees, the A's, multiple teams, and here he's not in the Hall of Fame.
0: And to think, like, that was, like you were saying, the way you set it up was really great with the explanation of the doctor and how he perfected that surgery. I mean, to beat that injury that he suffered on his elbow was a career ender.
1: Yeah, the elbow surgery.
0: Is a career ender. You're done. And he was the first to have it successfully and went on to play, would you say, 16 seasons after
1: that?
0: That's
1: 31.
0: Insane.
1: He was 31 and retired at
0: 46.
1: Or 47, yeah.
0: 47, that's what I thought, yeah. But, I mean, yes, he was born in Indiana, so he's a local guy. He was 83 when he passed. I mean, he played for a ton of teams. He played for Cleveland, the White Sox, the Dodgers, the Yankees, the Angels, as you said, the A's. Had his last stint from 86 to 89 was with the Yankees. He's a four-time All-Star. I mean, his ERA career was 3.34. Strikeouts, 2,245. I mean, his longevity, he started playing at 63. He didn't retire until 89. That's crazy, man. Yeah, his first season with Cleveland, it was the 63-64 season. Then he was on the White Sox for 6 years. Then he's kind of on and off with the Dodgers. But yeah, man, it's insane that he's not in the Hall of Fame. I'm sure he might be one of those players that posthumously gets in. I mean, his first year with the Indians, let's see here. Is the first of his 26-year major league career, allowing one earned run in one inning of a 7-2 loss to the Washington Senators. He's first was used as a reliever. I mean, it does suck. He's not in the Hall of Fame.
1: Yeah, it's kind of hard to believe.
0: And he didn't have it wasn't because of controversy.
1: Yeah, I mean, he went on to win. I think it's over 140. I don't know the exact number right now. You might be able to pull it up, but somewhere like 140 wins after getting that surgery. So, I mean, he won as many games as he did before the surgery after it.
0: Yeah, well, it said that he was in the midst of an excellent season in 1974. He had a 13-3 record as the Dodgers were en route to their first NL pennant in 8 years. He led the National League in wins coming into the All-Star break, but was left off the roster. The Dodgers already had Andy Messersmith and Mike Marshall on the team. Which is crazy. It's crazy. Then he gets injured. Then he has the surgery. And then he comes back in 76 to 78. Then he gets signed with the Yankees and he keeps playing and winning and doing great. It just sucks. It's one of the great omissions in Hall of Fame.

0: tree. So hopefully he'll get in after this. I think he will.
1: Yeah, I'm right there with you.
0: Texter says, does Strebel think the actress was potentially killed? I don't know. We have to have more information. But whatever information we get might not be the 100% true story. He should be in the Hall of Fame just for the surgery. Absolutely. I mean, that surgery, I mean, you just named some of the players that have had that surgery and have still, I mean, Shohei Ohtani is one of the prime candidates. I mean, he had that surgery and he's still doing great and he's doing fine. People, you know what's crazy is people, like, they have their kids have that surgery just to have it. That's insane.
1: It's incredible because, too, the elbow, if you ever seen one of the people have gotten that surgery, there's, like, a big mark on the bottom of your elbow. You can clearly see. I mean, TJ Anton with the Reds, he's had that surgery three times.
0: Three times.
1: And he's still back in the big leagues now. He's one of the closers on the Reds this year.
0: He's had the Tommy John surgery three times?
1: Three times. Yeah, he's written a book on it, actually.
0: Holy smokes. That's wow.
1: Yeah.
0: He just get like a bionic elbow.
1: Bionic man, right?
0: Yeah, he's just get a robot elbow at this point. Are you like a seam head? You're very knowledgeable on baseball.
1: I love baseball. I just like talking about, really, it's the only sport in the summer that you have going on, at least playing every single day. And you know, I just grew up around it, so I love baseball. I love all the sports.
0: There you go. My son, my middle son, he plays baseball and he's good. But there's no part of me as a father that'd be like, yeah, you're gonna go have surgery just to do it. It should do it. Texter, but to be fair, he plays for the Reds. Who plays for the Reds? Blank needs his what? Where did that come from? Blank needs his nether regions slapped every once in a while. What does that mean? What's that? Why did you type that about Blank? How does he need to be slapped down there? I don't get it. Well, but what do you have against Blankenbaker? Well, I mean, Blank, poor old Blank does himself no favors sometimes. But guess how much he cares?
1: How much?
0: Not at all.
1: How he should be.
0: He doesn't care. People will say whatever they want about him. Blankenbaker's going to Blankenbaker. He's not gonna back down for anyone. All right, we have 1 minute left. We have 1 minute left till we get. Speaking of baseball, we'll get to the baseball game. How about that? You excited?
1: Reds and Cards.
0: Like, where are the Reds now? In light beat, Mr. Baldwin.
1: They lost today, 2-1. So
0: this is
1: like,
0: their doubleheader. It's the second game, right?
1: Yeah, they lost 2-3 to the Fish over the weekend. Miami.
0: The Fish.
1: Yeah.
0: Oh, I watched some of that.
1: Yeah.
0: I was at Cluckers yesterday. I watched the first two innings at Cluckers.
1: Yeah. They had a chance there for a minute. I mean, they were always not going to win the division. Milwaukee's running away, but they were like 4.5 back of the wild card now. I think they're like 7 back with the loss
0: that's not
1: today.
0: Good.
1: So they're probably out
0: cooked.
1: Of it.
0: Yeah. They're cooked. They're done. And losing the Marlins, like that's never good for anybody.
1: You got a baseball team. I know you're a Browns fan.
0: Not really.
1: I tried to,
0: I just went to that game because it was in Cleveland and it was something to do. I tried to pretend I was a Brewers fan for about a season, but I couldn't bring myself to watch that much baseball. I don't mind watching baseball. I mean, if it's on and, you know, I'm just kind of sitting around hanging out one night, I'll watch it.
1: Do you watch Kentucky baseball?
0: Not really.
1: I went up to
0: college baseball is terrible.
1: I went up to a game this year, and I will say I love the atmosphere up there.
0: It's a nice park.
1: You can bring your own picnic chair.
0: That's
1: right.
0: I mean,
1: how can you go wrong with that?
0: Yeah, that's pure baseball. Bring your own picnic chair. You can't do that at Jim Patterson.
1: It was a night they played Vanderbilt, and they walked them off with that grand slam with two outs in the bottom of the ninth inning.
0: Look at you go. Do you and Creighton ever talk baseball?
1: We talked a little. You know, Louisville Xavier baseball before.
0: Oh, really? He thinks Xavier baseball is a joke.
1: Probably.
0: Yes. Louisville baseball is better than everything. All right, let's get out of here. We're going to have Reds, Cardinals next. Thank you all for listening. We're back on air tomorrow. We'll have Justin Jeffries in studio with us. This is the Roundtable, ESPN 680 1057.
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3: 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It's all purple out in Orange County.
2: After a win in California, the boys in purple stay on the road Saturday taking on Indy 11.
4: Got the win and had a really good week, but we're not satisfied one bit. We know we've got a lot more to come, and that starts this week in training.
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1: Hard to believe, but it's been 100 years since G.L. Wainscott first created a uniquely refreshing ginger and citrus soft drink in Winchester, Kentucky, joining the likes of bourbon whiskey, horse racing, and a super secret fried chicken recipe in the lofty ranks of bluegrass greats. It's not every day a family-owned company reaches the century mark, and we'd love nothing more than for you to help us celebrate. Do you have an ale story to share? 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
13: Kurt Cignetti has led the Indiana Hoosiers to the national championship in one of the great coaching jobs of all time.
14: Seattle Seahawks have won Super Bowl 60 in pretty dominating fashion. 29-13, they win their second Vince Lombardi trophy.
15: There's been a blank space in the Michigan trophy case. Will write their name, Michigan, the 2026 men's basketball national champion.
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5: I'm Nick DeLuca. Controversial exit in L.A. The Buss family announcing the sale of their remaining 17.8% ownership stake of the Lakers to new majority owners Josh Kushner and Bob Iger. Jeannie Buss contesting her family's claim in a letter from her attorney. After completion, Buss would no longer be the team's governor. Her lawyer contending the sale can't go through without her approval. The Buss family has had ownership of the Lakers since Jerry Buss purchased the team in May of 1979. Elsewhere, the NBA reportedly finding no evidence of Clippers owner Steve Ballmer funneling money to Kawhi Leonard through sponsors to circumvent the salary cap.